0: With SRN News, I'm Keith Peters in Washington. California State Senator Ayesha Wahab has secured victory in a special election to serve the rest of former Representative Eric Swalwell's House term, which ends in January. Wahab defeated Bay Area Rapid Transit Director Melissa Hernandez in the special election in the state's 14th district. Swalwell resigned his post earlier this year over sexual assault allegations. Investigators are seeking to interview law enforcement officials in connection with the FBI's search of Donald Trump's Mar-a-Lago estate as part of a Florida-based inquiry aimed to establish a conspiracy against the Republican president. On Wall Street, the Dow down by 703 points, the Nasdaq dropped 263, the S&P lower by 66. More details at srnnews.com.
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2: From firearms and personal security to defense of the Second Amendment, BearingArms.com is the clearinghouse for guns, ammo, and the Second Amendment.
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4: 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How did the polls get it that wrong? It's broken. 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The question is going to be, why are we going to use it anymore? Why is anyone reporting on what polling is?
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13: Tonight, expect a thunderstorm early on, transitioning to partly cloudy skies later on. The temperature will drop to 79 degrees. Tomorrow's forecasted to bring a mix of clouds and sun, along with an afternoon thunderstorm with a high reaching 92. Tomorrow night, we'll see partly cloudy skies and a low of 80 degrees. I'm meteorologist Jason Caterina. That's your exclusive AccuWeather forecast on AM 930, The Answer.

0: With SRN News, I'm Keith Peters in Washington. The U.S. military says the Asia-based USS George Washington aircraft carrier is now operating in the Middle East. The ship is relieving the long-deployed USS Abraham Lincoln following reports of mental health challenges and supply shortages aboard while it was supporting the Iran war. The Lincoln's deployment has included a record-setting uninterrupted time at sea of more than 250 days. California State Senator Aisha Wahab has secured victory in a special election to serve the rest of former Representative Eric Swalwell's House term, which ends in January. Wahab defeated Bay Area Rapid Transit Director Melissa Hernandez in the special election on the state's 14th district. On Wall Street, the Dow down by 703 points, the NASDAQ dropped 263. More details at srnnews.com.
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7: Tonight, expect a thunderstorm this evening, followed by partly cloudy skies. The temperature will drop to 79 degrees. Moving on to tomorrow, anticipate a mix of clouds and sunshine with a chance of a thunderstorm in the afternoon. The high will reach 92 degrees. Tomorrow night will bring some clouds and a low of 80 degrees. I'm meteorologist Jason Caterina. That's your exclusive AccuWeather forecast on AM 930, The Answer.
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0: com. Find out, especially if you're listening to me right now in Minnesota, and we cover most of the state. If you're listening to me right now in Minnesota, go sign up for a campaign. Being on a campaign is fun. Go get involved. Volunteer. Be part of the American democratic process. Because, boy, what a choice. Mainstream center-right Republican or a Peggy Frodigan. I like that, by the way, Michelle. That will stick. Peggy Frodigan. Because, of course, Minnesota's epic fraud wave this year remains front of mind with many Gopher State voters. Thank you, Michelle Tafoya. I'll be right back, America. Stay tuned.
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7: 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My prediction? 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But remember this. Your boss sees every post you like. And if you're single and scrolling, maybe it's time for a glamorous new professional headshot. 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

0: Welcome back, America. I'm Hugh Hewitt. You can find me here. I'm talking now to my audience on C-SPAN this week. Sam Feist came up with a great idea. It's August. Congress isn't around. So what do we do with C-SPAN 2? It's not the weekend. There aren't book events. Let's get Stephanie Miller, longtime voice on the left. Let's get Hugh Hewitt, longtime voice on the center right, and put them on each for 3 hours. Be fair and balanced, like C-SPAN always is. And see what they do, and it's been very great fun. I've loved C-SPAN for so long because the work of Brian Lamb and Peter Slen, Howard Mortman, just fabulous work, and Brian Lamb's the gold standard for my profession. When I interview, I want to interview like Brian Lamb. When I do a book interview, I want to interview like Peter Slen. I want to be as ubiquitous and as hardworking as Howard Mortman, and Sam Feist is a genius when it comes to programming. So happy to be here. However, I'm commercial radio, right? I'm not on the air unless we have sponsors. And I have one sponsor I want to tell you about now, Americans for Prosperity. They've been around for a number of years, but this year, our semi-sesquicentennial, I hope I get it, our 250th birthday, they are doing the Pursue the American Dream, Recognize the American Dream, AmericaBuildsFreedom.com campaign. 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I'll be right back with hour number two of the Hugh Hewitt Show. Stay.
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4: with SRN News. I'm Keith Peters in Washington. Authorities announced they have foiled an alleged ISIS-inspired terror plot on the New York State Capitol of Albany. They arrested 35-year-old Jessica Bowie of Albany in connection with the case. Special agent in charge of the Albany field office, Craig Temeroli, describes Jessica Bowie's plan.
5: Miss Bowie didn't just want to kill lawmakers. She wanted a complete disruption of our government. And after that, she planned to flee the country and one day come back to, quote, do more, such as New Year's Eve in Times Square, even stating she would come back to attack the White House and the president, but only after she bombed the state capitol. I'm here with our partners to say, not on our watch.
4: According to the New York Post, Bowie converted to Islam 5 years ago. Iran is dismissing President Donald Trump's economic threats.
6: Iranian Foreign Minister Abbas Araghchi is rejecting President Donald Trump's threats of economic pain and isolation, saying such failed policies will only stir more hostility among Iranians and bring more failures. Trump has threatened crushing economic measures against Iran, promising economic warfare and isolation on an unprecedented scale. Araghchi says in a social media post that Trump's threats are meant to divert the attention of the U.S. public from domestic financial problems. I'm Donna Warder.
4: California State Senator Aisha Wahab has secured victory in a special election to serve the rest of former Representative Eric Swalwell's House term, which ends in January. Wahab defeated Bay Area Rapid Transit Director Melissa Hernandez in the special election in the state's 14th district. On Wall Street, the Dow down by 703 points today. This is SRN News.
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9: Tonight, expect a thunderstorm early on, transitioning to partly cloudy skies later on. The temperature will drop to 79 degrees. Tomorrow's forecasted to bring a mix of clouds and sun, along with an afternoon thunderstorm with a high reaching 92. Tomorrow night, we'll see partly cloudy skies and a low of 80 degrees. I'm meteorologist Jason Caterina. That's your exclusive AccuWeather forecast on AM 930, The Answer.
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0: Every day there's another headline about artificial intelligence. 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
0: 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I was doing reads for a great affiliate in Connecticut yesterday, and 10 reads, and it's a lot of reads, a lot of editing, but I love my Connecticut audiences. I just do. Someone's got a sweet reason in that Meg state. But in the course of doing radio and television for 30 years, almost 37 actually, I've done a lot of reads for a lot of people. So I'm running through my head, who are the interesting stories that I could do and knock off Acquired? Now, I can't do Acquired. If you listen to the Acquired podcast, you'll get hooked. And the Acquired podcast, Ben Gilbert, David Rosenthal, they thought it up. They do it. They work for hours. Their episodes are riveting. And I do a daily news-driven show. Headlines are us. I do guest interviews. I've done more than 30,000 interviews over my journalism career. Princes, presidents, and prime ministers, you name it. Oscar winners, directors, actors, authors, normal people, business people. I do the interview. But I have sponsors, and some of them would be like Acquired episodes. But I can't. I don't have the bandwidth. I got to teach con law as well, you know. And I don't have the bandwidth. I got to write columns every week for the Washington Examiner and Fox News.

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6: From firearms and personal security to defense of the Second Amendment, BearingArms.com is the clearinghouse for guns, ammo, and the Second Amendment.
7: With SRN News, I'm Keith Peters in Washington. The Pentagon says at least 757 service members have been wounded since the war began against Iran.
8: More than 580 are Army soldiers. The total injured also include 86 sailors, 64 airmen, and 19 Marines. While many of the casualties are categorized as having occurred during Operation Epic Fury, the Pentagon has created a new category for wounded troops, saying that Operation Epic Fury has concluded. The Pentagon and U.S. Central Command have offered almost no details on how the injuries occurred. However, officials say that the vast majority of those injuries are traumatic brain injuries. I'm Lisa Dwyer.
7: Prince Harry and his wife, the Duchess of Sussex, are planning to leave California to return to England.
9: It's a surprise because no one really saw that part coming. But Harry and the Duchess of Sussex have long wanted their children to be educated in the UK. And this will give them an opportunity, Archie is 7 and Lilibet is 5, to start early and to like get properly acclimated into the educational universe here. No one really knows where they're going to live, but they're thinking that it'll be the south of England, which is near those schools. Harry must be hoping that his father will forgive him. And you know, his father is in fact the head of the Church of England. Forgiveness is sort of part of the mantra. And Prince William has also said that he's a Christian. Forgiveness is also part of the mantra for him.
7: Correspondent Danica Kirka reporting from Buckingham Palace in London. On Wall Street, the Dow Jones Industrial Average down by 703 points today, the NASDAQ dropping 263, with the S&P 500 index lower by 66 points, oil near $88 a barrel. This is SRN News.
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11: 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Reply, and a friendly stranger starts chatting. Days go by, weeks. They're funny, they're warm, and eventually they mention an investment that's been treating them well. Crypto, usually. Scammers literally call this pig butchering. They fatten you up with friendship before the slaughter. People have lost their entire savings to a text that started with, sorry, wrong number. So here's the rule. A real wrong number texter says oops and disappears. A scammer keeps talking. Don't reply, block the number, report it as junk, and delete. Your manners are exactly what they're counting on. Give them the silent treatment instead. My free newsletter, The Current, has more. 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
12: Tonight, expect a thunderstorm this evening, followed by partly cloudy skies. The temperature will drop to 79 degrees. Moving on to tomorrow, anticipate a mix of clouds and sunshine with a chance of a thunderstorm in the afternoon. The high will reach 92 degrees. Tomorrow night will bring some clouds and a low of 80 degrees. I'm meteorologist Jason Caterina. That's your exclusive AccuWeather forecast on AM 930, The Answer.
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1: 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How can I find scripture that reinforces this idea that my brain can change if I change my thinking? And that's really when it began to heal for me, Jim.
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0: 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I have done, I think this is the 14th year of the Hillsdale Dialogue. My last broadcast hour of the week is always with the Hillsdale president, Dr. Arnon, one of his colleagues, faculty, on matters high and long ago and lasting. This week, though, we're talking about college and what they should be about and how they should do it. You've got a kid who's a junior or senior in high school. You've got one you might want to watch yourself on tomorrow's New Hewitt Show. Thank you.
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5: With SRN News, I'm Jason Walker. Federal authorities have foiled an ISIS-inspired terror plot. That on the New York State Capitol in Albany. A 35-year-old woman identified as Jessica Boy arrested in connection with the plot after allegedly telling FBI informants she wanted to buy bombs and weapons to, quote, kill lawmakers. Well, that boat pilot in a fatal New York capsizing was in the United States illegally.
6: The pilot of a speedboat that capsized during a tour around the Statue of Liberty has been arrested by U.S. immigration authorities, who say he was in the country illegally. The Department of Homeland Security says that Manuel Ernesto Hernandez Hermana falsely claimed he was a U.S. citizen when he entered the country in 2007. He now has a pending federal criminal case in connection with the August 8th boat crash that killed an infant and her mother. Online records show that the 46-year-old citizen of of El Salvador is now being held at an ICE detention facility in New Jersey. I'm Lisa Dwyer.
5: A growing number of states are now providing tax dollars to university athletes.
7: The need to shell out millions to draw the top athletes is straining the finances of many prosperous universities. In fact, many otherwise prosperous universities now find themselves running deficits. North Carolina and Louisiana are responding by earmarking sports betting taxes for their universities. Wisconsin has added money to its state budget for athletic costs at its flagship university, and Connecticut has created a tax credit program aimed at benefiting university athletics. Bob Agner reporting.
5: President of the United States making it crystal clear. Mr. Trump calls it economic D-Day against Iran, says any country that helps the Iranian regime could face economic consequences. This is SRN News. California parents are suing some school officials. Michael Harrington explains why.
8: A lawsuit accuses the Palo Alto Unified School District of sending high school students on a field trip to a local mosque, where they were given Korans and hijabs and encouraged to participate in Muslim religious rituals. It's all part of the school's social justice pathway program, but the only trip to a religious institution was to the mosque. Amongst the parents suing, Jews, Hindus, and Zoroastrians. School officials say they are reviewing their practices. Michael Harrington reporting.
5: Conservatives and pro-life activists in Kansas working on new strategies now that voters have rejected an amendment to the state constitution. It would have allowed direct election of Supreme Court justices. Supporters of the failed amendment call it a pro-democracy change, and were hoping the elections would have moved the court away from the far left. This is SRN News. Worries in the bond market knocking U.S. stocks lower.
9: Stocks fell on Wall Street Thursday and bond yields rose on a jump in oil prices. The S&P 500 index fell 0.9%. The Dow fell 1.3%. The Nasdaq Composite fell 1%. Treasury yields rose after the price of oil jumped following President Donald Trump's latest threat to Iran. Bond yields have been rising throughout the summer because of worries about stubborn inflation. Walmart slumped after giving a disappointing forecast for its upcoming quarter. Results from retailers are being closely watched as households get squeezed by higher prices on everything from groceries to gas. Jamie and Tracy, New York.
5: Interest rates rebounding Thursday. The yield on a 10-year Treasury note, a key benchmark for mortgage rates, rose back to 4.69% Thursday. Rebound in yields signals more would be needed to calm investors' worries. More details, srnnews.com.
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11: Luigi Mangione pled guilty, admitting to stalking and killing Brian Thompson, planning it all out, premeditated murder. 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
13: Overnight will be partly cloudy with a low of 80. On Friday, expect a mix of clouds and sun with a chance of a thunderstorm in the afternoon and a high of 92. Friday night will bring some clouds and a low of 80. Looking ahead to Saturday, anticipate a mix of clouds and sun with possible thunderstorms in some areas during the afternoon and a high of 91. I'm meteorologist Jason Caterina. That's your exclusive AccuWeather forecast on AM 930, The Answer.
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15: 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We'll see about that.
16: I really do hope it's somebody we want to see. But you know what? Son of a gun. Shout out to my little friend.
17: Buenos dias. Bienvenue. Welcome. Welcome, Felix. Kevin Jackson's who you're listening to. I'm glad you're here. Let's start today with something that used to be considered a rather remarkable idea. A country gets to decide who comes into the country. I know it's crazy. Kevin's gone crazy. Apparently that concept has become controversial in the West. Well, Europe is wrestling with illegal immigration, and Poland is taking a hard line on the border with Belarus and other places. Polish soldiers and border guards have fired shots during illegal crossings, including warning shots, and Polish soldiers who fired at immigrants. He was acquitted this year for shooting an immigrant. Poland is pushing for tougher consequences for people who enter illegally. And when you go there, if you see the pictures, they don't have the stuff that's going on in Europe. And where is it? Cueto, Spain? Have you been checking up on this place? Welcome back. Or I should say welcome, people. Kevin Jackson's who you're listening to, The Kevin Jackson Show. KJRadio.com, 844-551-8255. Let me put this in terms that even the folks at MS Now can understand. Imagine that you come home tonight, open the front door, and you discover somebody you don't know sitting in your living room. You didn't invite him. He didn't have a key. He, his buddies, whoever's with him, they didn't knock. They just came in. What do you do? Well, you probably call the police. Or if you're me, you kick butt. There's a trail of blood and destruction in your house because you can't come into my house without getting permission. Now, I want you to contrast that with somebody that says, hey, Kev, it's Rick. I'm thinking about coming to visit. I go, Rick, we'd love to see you. And he comes over and he rings the doorbell. And you're like, Rick. And he comes in, he says, hey. And everybody gives a hug and we sit down and you share your food. And you say to Rick, hey, you hungry? As a matter of fact, I am. And you go, you know what? Let me throw us a little something together. And you put some food in front of him and you go, hey, by the way, you want a soda? You want water? Yeah, I'll take a water. No problem. Boom. That's how it works. See, that's how when you're visiting a country and you say, hey, listen, I'd like to come visit, and you show your you get a visa or you get your passport and you go there and you go through the normal thing. You fly in, you go through the douane in France or, you know, whoever the customs agent is, wherever you're going. And they stamp your little thing and say, great, have fun. How long are you going to be here? Where are you going to be? Where are you staying? And you go, got it. And you do all the things you're supposed to do. They welcome you. But when you sneak across their border and you get your butt slapped, don't feel bad. Don't act like they're the bad guys. Yeah. You break into my house without my permission for any reason, you are a threat. But somehow we're looking at a national border and we're told that enforcing that is cruel. It's racist. It's xenophobic or whatever happens to be trending on the left for that week. It's none of those things. There's another dimension to this conversation that we need to have carefully and honestly. Islamic extremism and national security. Now, I'll tell you this. I don't think Muslims are a monolith. And being Muslim doesn't necessarily make you a threat. But if you're not paying attention to the radical side of what your religion is doing and you accept it, what it tells me is either you're weak or you just don't, you got blinders on. And either way, I don't want you here. See, because if Christians were running around beating people up, telling them you will we're going to take over and you're going to follow us no matter what, and you can't leave, and you got all these barbaric rules for how you're supposed to. I mean, I know we have rules for how we live, but our rules are very peaceful. We've had people living among Christians crazy. I mean, I'm not going to say crazy, but people that practice witchcraft, sorcery, whatever. We don't care as long as you don't bother us. You bother us and you're going to find out we will stand up for the Lord. Oh, yeah, we will. Onward, Christian soldiers marching off to war. Let me tell you something. I give this warning to every Muslim that you're hiding out or you think you're radical. You ain't more radical than a conservative Christian Republican American. Guarantee you, we will do you in unquestioned. We don't even think about it. Kevin, they chop off heads and hands. And let me just say this. I don't care how barbaric you want to be, threaten the Christian conservative American way of life, and you will not see a more ruthless individual. And I speak for myself. But I have friends, and I know who they are. And I will promise you this, Muslims, you better find another place to try to conquer. It's not bigotry, folks. I'm telling you, I'm looking at this from a national security. I'm looking at women being raped. Look, let me just play this clip. Check this out.
18: England is now giving out flyers to their Muslims, asking them to stop raping little girls. And in their own flyers said that they could go to prison if they do. This just goes to show you that the rapist pedophile Muslims are protected by the government. This is the exact same thing as gun-free zones in the United States. Criminals don't listen to your stupid flyers and your stupid gun-free zones. They will still rape and kill no matter what. And if we're being honest, Muslims only contribute to rape statistics and terrorist attacks.
17: You know what happens when people feel like they have permission now to speak? You get the truth. And this is what's happening. What we're talking about is security. We're talking about saving lives. We're talking about saving people from devastating things like sexual assault. And what's interesting to me is how the left seems to just overlook it. I mean, is that the evolution of the free sex generation where sexual assault is okay? I'm sorry. That's one I'm glad I missed. Anyway, we're going to talk about a lot of this today. We got our first COVID prosecution. Say what? Say what, Kevin Jackson? The COVID era apparently isn't finished producing legal consequences. Former senior Fauci advisor David Morans pled guilty to conspiring to conceal government records related to COVID research and the funding for that research. And he could get up to 5 years in prison. Now, it's not Fauci, but it's a start. I don't know about you. I'm glad to see somebody go down. We're just getting started. There's a DSA millionaire. Did you know that? Did you know that the DSA could have a millionaire? Yeah, the Democratic Socialists of America. More on that when we get back. Most of you know my story. I grew up poor, lost my mom before I turned 5. My father was in San Quentin prison most of my life. I faced odds that could have broken some people, but I learned how to overcome tragedy because of America. I feel compelled to help create a generation of young people who know how to overcome hardship and who express true love for this country. I also want to strengthen every American who feels forgotten or abandoned. But this is not about me. It's about you, because you're the heart of the show. Your stories, your resilience, your quiet patriotism. 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
23: Hey, is this Mike? Are we still on for golf this Saturday? You're not Mike, so you text back, sorry, wrong number. 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That text was not a mistake. It went to thousands of phones at once, and the scammers are waiting for the polite ones. Reply, and a friendly stranger starts chatting. Days go by, weeks. They're funny, they're warm, and eventually they mention an investment that's been treating them well. Crypto, usually. Scammers literally call this pig butchering. They fatten you up with friendship before the slaughter. People have lost their entire savings to a text that started with, sorry, wrong number. So here's the rule. A real wrong number texter says oops and disappears. A scammer keeps talking. Don't reply, block the number, report it as junk, and delete. Your manners are exactly what they're counting on. Give them the silent treatment instead. My free newsletter, The Current, has more. Sign up now. GetKim.com. 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
17: You do know who the Democratic Socialists of America are, right? This is a group that hates capitalism, doesn't want senators, governors, a president, defund the cops, the whole deal. Well, there's a guy that's one of the leaders. I don't know if you spend much time. I don't spend much time on it. I'll be honest with you. I don't like to waste my time on nonsense. But Gustavo Gordillo, the DSA leader in New York, he's under fire over his living arrangements because he owns a $1.5 million Brooklyn property purchased through a corporation linked to his, you ready? Wealthy parents. Yeah. Little Gustavo Gordillo is a silver spoon, baby. He's got a silver spoon he was born with. Maybe he tucks it between his butt cheeks so we don't see it. I don't know, but I know this. Are you really serious about abolishing capitalism? How do your parents make their money, Gustavo? Come on, Gustavo, let us know. Because nothing says abolish capitalism like enjoying the benefits of the family balance sheet. Welcome back. Kevin Jackson's here listening to the Kevin Jackson Network, 844-551-8255. Who does Gustavo Gordillo think he is? A member of the Black Lives Matter leadership team? What? He can't be going out buying them million, multi-million dollar places. Oh, by the way, Gustavo, do you pay the Pierre de Terre tax that Mondani has? Oh, what about Eric Swalwell? Eric Swalwell's back in the news. Y'all hear this? Not exactly. Anyway, not exactly a chapter from Profiles in Political Excellence, but he's got, and there's FBI documents that came out about him, and they supposedly have Swalwell admitted having this sexual relationship with Fang Fang, the Chinese spy who had cultivated political connections all around him. Now, Swalwell wasn't charged, but apparently, maybe he knew. Would it surprise you to learn that Swalwell knew that Fang Fang was a spy? Anyway, fresh questions. Also, heard this. Heard Swalwell, they seized his laptop and a bunch of other stuff when he got off the plane from wherever he and his wife were coming back from. They seized all. I don't know the timelines. I don't dig into this. You can figure it out for yourselves. But all I can say is this. Wouldn't surprise me. Yep. And by the way, we got allegations that go across everything. We got spies. We have sexual misconduct allegations. We have academic lunacy coming out of Oregon, I believe it is. We got COVID investigations that have netted. We already talked about Morons. He could go to jail for up to 5 years. We got socialists living rather nicely. I mean, who does Gustavo think he is? Bernie Sanders' son? Is his name Gustavo Gordillo Sanders? How many houses does this man have? We got border insecurity. We got elections, which means we got Democrats. A lot happening today in the loony land of leftism, folks. And somehow they just keep writing the material for us. I don't have to write jokes about these people. I just have to tell you about them. And I'm going to tell you this. The tide is turning on Muslim invaders. And I know there are people that are sensitive that, Kevin, we didn't talk about people, freedom of religion and all this. That ain't a religion. A religion does not say hurt people. I don't care. Look, that we got all kinds of sects, S-E-C-T-S. I just want to be clear. Sects and, you know, religious doctrine and dogma and what have you. And I've named a few. Some of them are weird. You know, we got the Mormon faith. It's a little weird to me. I didn't grow up that way, but here's what I do know about Mormons. They ain't trying to cut off my head. Oh, they move into a neighborhood and there's no kids playing on Sunday. Let me just say this. If you grew up like I grew up, don't move to a Mormon neighborhood because Sunday, there's nothing. They don't do anything. And Jews either. I think the Saturday is, I don't know all about the religions. Okay. I'm not going to pretend to, but I'm going to tell you if you're a Christian, stick around Christians, but I don't care. Currently I live around a lot of Mormons, but my son's older now. He doesn't need kids to play with. He's leading his own life. He can find stuff to do on Sunday after church, but the Mormon kids don't play, you know, they don't do stuff. And it's very lonely as a kid growing up. You're like, Sunday, man, after church, boy, I ripped and ran up the neighborhood. But these kids don't. And so it's different. If you marry into those family, it's different. So culturally, it's going to be different. Now, I'm not telling you not to. I'm just saying, but here's what I know. They don't want to cut off my head. You know, they're not trying to kill me. It's weird, but they don't kill me. Jews, I have lots of Jewish friends. They have, I don't know many of their customs, but I know this. They don't want to cut off my head. And I got Catholic friends. I've been to the churches. I've been up and down doing my exercises in their churches. And I know this. They don't want to cut off my head. I could go down the list, but Muslims will cut off your head and they don't want you to leave. It's Hotel California up in that mug. They don't want you to go. I don't want to live like that. I don't want to be watching my back. I don't want people going, we're going to take over you. It's just a matter of time. Yeah. No, no. If I move somewhere and I'm a Christian and it's a bunch of other people around me, I'm not going to try to convince you. I know God will tell me, Kevin, you must do it. If you ask me, I'll say, yeah, man, I'm a Christian. I believe that the way to get to God is through Jesus, blah, blah, blah. You know, the blood of the Lamb. I'm all about it. But you don't have to be. And God, tell it, don't sell it. Okay. That's the way I look at it. Tell it, don't sell it. I don't need to sell who I am. You can look at me and go, Kevin, I don't know about these Christians, but he seems to be pretty good. I see him crack open a Bible. He talks about it openly, but he's not trying to force me to do anything. That's the deal. Anyway, countries are fining Muslims for women wearing hijabs, and other measures are being taken to force Muslims to assimilate or get the heck out of Dodge. Some places are banning Sharia law. And I think, folks, it's only a matter of time before things get even worse for the Muslim community. And I don't mean they're all going to die or anything like that. But here's what happened in Brussels. Europe voted for mass deportations. They thought Europe would surrender, but the tide has turned dramatically. In a stunning landslide, the European Parliament approved sweeping new deportation rules in a vote of 389 to 206. Folks, that's overwhelming. Center-right parties teamed up with conservatives and patriots. They rammed through the toughest deportation framework in over a century. Longer detentions, stricter returns, offshore deportation hubs, and lifetime bans for security risk. Germany is gearing up to repatriate 800,000 Syrians.
26: He's putting an end to identity politics.
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5: With SRN News, I'm Jason Walker. U.S. military saying the USS George Washington aircraft carrier now operating in the Middle East. The vessel is relieving the long deployed USS Abraham Lincoln. Now, the Lincoln's deployment has included a record setting time at sea of more than 250 days. Several Democrats on Capitol Hill pressing for accountability over the conditions on board, which Secretary of Defense Pete Hegseth has said were misrepresented by the liberal media. Residents on Hawaii's Big Island struggling to recover from the storm that killed two people, and now forecasters say it's not over. They're warning of another round of very rough weather just southeast of the islands could cause problems over the weekend. SRN News.
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13: Overnight will be partly cloudy with a low of 80. On Friday, expect a mix of clouds and sun with a thunderstorm in the afternoon, reaching a high of 92. Friday night will bring some clouds with a low of 80. Saturday will have a mix of clouds and sun with a chance of a thunderstorm in some areas during the afternoon with a high of 91. I'm meteorologist Jason Caterina. That's your exclusive AccuWeather forecast on AM 930, The Answer.
26: He's putting an end to identity politics.
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28: Yeah. They tell us he's black.
29: Negro, that's all you had to say.
17: I'm actually very surprised that a white dude made this audio. He did a video. But it's true. And so, not one to run from controversy, I'm going to play this clip. And this is a guy talking about Coco the gorilla as compared to Somalis.
30: This is Coco the gorilla. Now, I promise I'm going somewhere with this, so bear with me. Coco is the smartest gorilla ever studied. She had an IQ of between 80 to 82.5. She understood 2,000 spoken words in English and could even do sign language. And this is a Somali. Somalis have the lowest average IQ of any nationality on Earth, around 82 to 83, similar to Coco the gorilla. Now, in every single Western country they move to, Somalis have the highest rates of unemployment and welfare dependence, as well as some of the highest rates of crime, rape, and violence per capita. As a group, they are an enormous burden on our society. So here's a question. Would you expect a gorilla, even a smart one, to move to your country, get a job, and contribute to society? Well, of course you wouldn't. That would be ridiculous. Because even a gorilla with an IQ of 82 doesn't have the cognitive ability to contribute to a highly functional society like ours. Do you get what I'm saying here?
17: We're talking about leftism. We're talking about illegals. We're talking about asylum, illegal asylum. And mostly we're talking about the Muslim infiltration around the world that has been happening because of the old New World Order. And when I tell you to watch for the trends are, look at what other countries are now starting to do as it pertains to the Islamization of their countries. The politicians who once called what we're, you know, talking about with respect to this extremism are now doing what we've been begging them to do for years. The great globalist experiment is collapsing before our eyes. And in case you didn't realize it, it's President Trump exporting this. It's him setting the stage. Even though America hasn't gone all the way, he's giving all the signals. And so other countries are going, you know what? We want them out. Now, stateside, let me just say this. It's going to surprise you to learn that blue states want their illegals gone. Kevin Jackson said, what? Welcome, people. Kevin Jackson's here listening to The Kevin Jackson Show, KJRadio.com. I'll say it again. The blue states now want their illegals gone. Now, they're not going to admit it out loud, but it's true. Now, you say, Kevin, that makes no sense. You've been telling us that these people, that the left have wanted these people in for illegal votes, etc. They have. But let's again pay attention, students. Look at the trends. The trend is this. For the next 2+ years, there is nothing the left can do to keep illegals in this country. They know it. They see the writing on the wall. I'm helping you to see it. They know what's coming. They've seen the results. So have you, but we're too busy sometimes being involved in the fight, too embroiled in it to go, wait a minute, let me just step back for a second. The left realizes they've lost. Oh, I know there are a lot of you out there who are disbelievers. You don't want to believe me. I'm preaching and you don't want to hear the word. The word of Kev. I get it. I do understand the, you know, if you wanted to doubt me. But then again, we'd both be wrong. I cannot agree with you for that reason. The fact is, when you realize you've lost the battle, you got to pivot. Now, the left aren't pivoting because they don't want leftists. They don't want these illegals in here. They see the futility. I'm going to give you some numbers here in a bit to back up what I'm talking about. But as it sits today, there's roughly 2.7, 3 million people that have been deported out of this country. And it's probably more now. It's well over 1 million a year who are leaving. And I'm going to give you some numbers here in a bit. Democrats are watching illegals self-deport. ICE is pulling all these criminals out and they're gathering up these other people. It's impacting all these other businesses. Because Donald Trump has it comprehensive. We're going to raid businesses. So let me give you the outcome. The outcome is the crime rate goes down, employment goes up, and even though you're losing in the census and all that, guess what the Democrats are going to try to do? Should I give you a little time to think about it? If employment goes up because Americans are going back to work and crime goes down, social services become available to Americans, school children actually start to learn because they don't have to be mired down with English as a second language and a host of other things. Sanity gets restored. Do you believe the Democrats are going to let Donald Trump take credit for that? There is no way they want Donald Trump taking, being the person that does this. No way, no how. So the left says, look, this is coming. They're taking money away from these programs. Catholic Charities lost a fortune. Many of these other NGOs that were bringing these people in, there's no more money in protecting illegals. You can't win that way. And I'm going to tell you, behind the scenes, I haven't been there, but if I were a strategist, this is what I would be saying to the Democrats. I'd say, look, guys, we don't have a conveyor belt of corruption. We can't. These people are leaving. Our voters are leaving. The voter rolls are going to get cleaned up. These people are not coming back for the next 2.5 years minimum. And Donald Trump, unlike any other president, has issued a fatwa against illegals. So you can't have banks. You can't wire money outside of the country. He's taken away all you're off of Social Security. You're off of SNAP. You're off of all of this. He just clawed back another $3 billion by telling them that they can't. What was it? The new thing that just happened where they can't, illegals can no longer get a rebate on their taxes or something like that. What is it? Earned income? I'm not exactly sure, but Scott Bessent is the one who did it. And I know I've got it in my notes here somewhere, but here's the point. There's no money in it. It doesn't funnel back to the Democrats. It doesn't help the Democrats in terms of, you know, oh, it's a great, you know, ooh, everybody wants to keep these illegals here. They know it's a bad issue, but they wouldn't abandon it because it was so rife with money. I mean, it was full of money. It didn't matter. And if you're a greedy SOB and that's all you care about is money, you don't care about the country. You don't have to philosophically agree with it. Now I'll use you as an example. If a crook came up to you, I'm just being honest with you, and made you a deal, and you went, this is legit. I could give you other examples because I don't want to test your criminality. But I'm saying this. If you know that a deal is too good to be true and it happens to be too good to be true, you might just go, you know what? I'm going to make an exception right now and go ahead and take this car for $2,000 because it's a divorce sale and a wife is mad at her husband. So I get a Ferrari for $2,000. You might do it. And so the Democrats have thrived on this because they have no scruples. They will do it. Well, now it's gone. And they know it's gone. It isn't like they're guessing. That conveyor belt of corruption it's got a gear thrown in it. It isn't going to be fixed. So they're going, wait a minute, what do we do now? So they pivot. And they say, look at us. We're lowering crime in our cities. This is what the mayor of Baltimore proclaimed the other day. Now, let me be clear. He's not lowering crime. Donald Trump is lowering crime legitimately. The mayor is still messing with statistics, but it doesn't matter. Crime rate is lower in D.C. and Baltimore. And when I say Baltimore, it might as well be D.C. They're right next to each other. So when you've got Baltimore and D.C., the crime rate dropping, and Donald Trump can take credit for it because he put the National Guard there. Well, guess what? The Democrats are going to go, no, it's us. We're the ones doing it. So now all these, I'm telling you what you can look for. This is the pivot. With what's happening in illegal immigration and what President Trump is doing, all these people are going, oh, it's us. By the way, El Sayed, this Muslim that's supposed to get elected in Michigan, he's down. Why do you think he's down? You think he's down because the Democrats have taken a hard stance on Islam? Democrats are taking a hard stance against Muslims? He's down because you give a crap. You are the reason. Mike Rogers is winning because MAGA's winning. Donald Trump is winning. Islamization is losing. Now, roll back 2-3 months ago, and it was, oh, look at El Sayed. He's so young and pretty, and he's an American, and Islam. And now where is he at? He's 4 points underwater, and I'm going to tell you, I'm going to make you a bet. He ain't going to win. Mike Rogers is going to win. We don't have to worry about a Plattner, you know, or something stupid happening on our side. We're going to win. End of story. We'll be back. They sending us the war
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15: When George Washington accepted command of the Continental Army, Americans were fighting a king and determined not to replace one form of unchecked power with another. Washington understood the difference between authority and ownership. In 1775, he declared, "When we assume the soldier, we do not lay aside the citizen." Even as commander of America's army, Washington remembered that he remained one of the people and that the power entrusted to him was never his to keep. He did not fight to rule America. He fought so Americans could govern themselves. Washington's example gave the young nation something more than victory. It gave America a standard for leadership. Those who hold power must remain accountable to the people they serve, because in a free nation, leadership is not ownership. It is a duty and a trust.
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21: No, it's a great start in this time, to be honest. I've honestly, like, kind of over India already. I think I'm just going to leave. The men here are just, there's something wrong with them. I just need to get out of here. I'm just done. Sick of the cow poop on the roads. Sick of the trash absolutely everywhere. I mean, look at that garbage. It's disgusting. I got the year-long visa because I wanted to come here and, you know, do a whole tour around India. At this point, I don't even want to stay 2 weeks.
0: That was a white woman. She made a video and she's cruising up the street of some town where she lives. I don't know where she is in India, but she's in India. And she sounds European. She could be American because we have those people with the accents as well, but she sounds European and she's got a year-long visa in India. And I'm not kidding you. You got to see this video. It looks like California. It's squalor. When she points out the trash that's all over, to tell you, it looks like a landfill. I'm not exaggerating this. When she points to it, it's just right in the street. It looks like a landfill. She cow poop, she's talking about it, and the cows are walking along the street because they're protected. And so they're walking along the street, and they I don't know if you've ever seen a cow patty, but it's nasty. If you got a lot of land, it is what it is. Cows got to go to the bathroom. You can't complain. But in the city, in the streets, and the place, I'm not kidding you, it looks like areas of California. And the sad part is, I'm not exaggerating it. It looks like where Adam Schiff used to be when he was a congressman.
17: Now he's a senator. It's abject squalor. And she went there with a year-long visa. She says, I want to get out of here. We bring these cultures into America where it's theoretically civilized. Now, I know, don't misunderstand me. There's areas of America where people don't give a crap. They throw trash out the window. They, you know, get into fights over nothing. I mean, just it's idiotic people. And it's tough to, I've got to tell you, as an individual who grew up around idiots, mostly black leftist idiots, it's a really interesting thing to be able to walk both worlds.

Because I'll say it for you. You don't want to live around crazy black folks. You just flatly don't. You don't want to live around Indians. I'm talking about the ones that lady got a year long visa. And she says, I want out now. There was a black woman that moved to somewhere in Africa. And she thought, hey, I'm going to be with my people. And she's begging to get the money to go back home. She says, it's nothing but ripoff artists. Nobody's really going to help you. They're not going to use my product. I think she was a hairdresser or accountant or something. Who knows? But she goes, all they want to do is rip me off. She goes, if I get the money to go back to the United States, I'm headed back. I wish all these leftist suckers would go. I wish they all could experience what this woman in India is experiencing. That black woman, wherever she was experiencing. I think it was Liberia. I wish they could all experience it and come back here and appreciate what they have. Anyway, we're talking about illegal immigration in America, the Islamification of America. And I heard a guy, he went to Dearborn City Council, and he said to the Muslim mayor of that city, I don't care what you think you're going to do to this city. There are patriots who are going to fight you. And not only are we going to fight you, we're going to win. And I found myself cheering like, hey, you go, white man, you go. And people were clapping. And of course, there was a contingent of boos because there's always a group of people ready to be subjugated, ready to give in, you know, ready to kiss the boots of black people because you people have been through so much with racism and slavery and all of this. And yeah, they're kissing the boots of a person that wouldn't know racism if it slapped them in the face. By the way, kissing the boots of racist. At these I'm so guilty being white conventions. Man, the people that go for that, sometimes, honestly, I say to myself inside, y'all deserve it. Yeah, if you're that stupid, honestly, there's a side of me that goes, Kevin, you're smart enough to go get that money. Go get it. I just don't have the heart. Oh, my gosh. 27,000 deportations. This is stats from last week. 3,600 a day average, tracking for 1.4 million deportations across the calendar year. So President Trump, if, you know, for 4 years at the rate that he's going, will deport well over roughly 5 million people, well over 5 million, 5.6 million. 69,000 illegals are in DHS jails waiting to be deported at this very moment. 69,000. And why isn't the DHS talking about it? I mean, why aren't they the press talking about it? Well, DHS got quiet, went quiet on them. They said, we're in every major city, but they tell nobody. Plane clothes, beat up cars. Tactical missions, boom, in and out. No one sees much, no drama, no tears, no media circus. You're just going back home where you belong. And here's what was the most interesting piece of what was reported, and this was from Benny Johnson. He says the blue states are quietly and secretly working with the Trump administration to assist in the mass deportation of criminals. Now, I already explained it. I mean, the people in these cities are going, whoa, it's safer. And they're telling the mayor, thank you. Thank you, Mr. Mayor, for cleaning it up. I'm not sure what you've done. We can't stand ICE, and we hate MAGA, and we hate Republicans, and we hate Trump, but you're doing so wonderfully. Yeah, see, the criminal alien issue is now what they call politically toxic. And the other benefit that these Democrat governors and mayors get, they don't get that price tag. Now, see, when Donald Trump comes in and does the dirty work, and he says, no, we're cleaning up the rolls, we're getting rid of all these illegals, and the mayors are like, no, how dare you save me $14 billion? You're not going to do it. And look at him, citizens. He's deporting these people, and it's saving us $14 billion, and he's doing it, and we don't want that, do we? And you see how he's saying on both sides of the issue?
Well, that was me doing it, but you know what I'm saying.

They act like they're mad. They're not mad. They're happy. Trump is doing their dirty work, and they get to go, well, you know, I did all I could to protect them. But oh, by the way, the city's got a budget surplus. Congratulations to me. Yeah. So these Democrat governors have given the green light to sheriffs and police chiefs in the blue cities. It's okay. Drop your illegals off with undercover ICE for removal. This is what they don't want to tell you. And the reason why they're not seeing it is because the Democrat governors and mayors have gotten the memo has been issued. And I'm going to tell you, the Democrats are doing it, as I said, for one reason and one reason only. They need to take political credit for the moves of Donald Trump. Now, what's funny to me is how they think they're going to make some hay with this. But they're relying on the public having a very short span on this. You know, it's a short memory span. Crime is down in my city, and we're running a budget surplus. And look at what all I've accomplished. Reelect me. Or make me a congressman, or make me a governor. You know, saying these city leaders, and the governor's like, I can run for president. Look at what I've done in my state. Yeah, they went kicking and screaming to do it. They're not doing it because the money dried up, and they just said, you know what? We got to make a silk's purse out of a sow's ear. We got to put a little lip.

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5: With SRN News, I'm Jason Walker. The Pentagon saying at least 757 American troops have been wounded since the war began against Iran. Here's Lisa Dwyer.
6: More than 580 are Army soldiers. The total injured also include 86 sailors, 64 airmen, and 19 Marines. While many of the casualties are categorized as having occurred during Operation Epic Fury, the Pentagon has created a new category for wounded troops, saying that Operation Epic Fury has concluded. The Pentagon and U.S. Central Command have offered almost no details on how the injuries occurred. However, officials say that the vast majority of those injuries are traumatic brain injuries. I'm Lisa Dwyer.
5: Well, Democrats who rose to prominence as hashtag resistant figures during President Trump's first term are stumbling politically during his second.
7: The pileup illustrates a new era for the rest of Democratic base, where vocal opposition to President Trump through official channels and public remonstrations no longer guarantee success in the party's primaries. If Democrats retake the majority in the House, leaders will have to find a balance between their base's appetite for holding the president accountable and election results that some strategists say suggest Americans are ready to move past him.
5: That is reporter Bernie Bennett in Washington. A growing number of states are now providing tax dollars to university athletes. The move comes as major college sports programs are paying millions of dollars to a number of those different players. Employees are increasingly using technology today to monitor whereabouts, productivity, and communication of workers. Digital tools can often track locations and collect data. This is SRN News. Well, Americans are grappling these days with transgenderism. Michael Harrington reports.
8: A recent Pew Research Center study highlights a kind of schizophrenia on the issue among some liberals. According to the poll, 33% of people who believe that it is possible for an individual to change his or her gender also feel very uncomfortable with men playing sports against women. Another 29% of these people say they are somewhat uncomfortable with males and female sports, suggesting support for transgenderism on the left is softer than advertised. Michael Harrington reported.
5: Several fans asked by WNBA security personnel to recently cover shirts that had messages critical of transgenderism. The league now says the fans should have been free to wear the shirts. The league, which has adopted a strong pro-LGBT profile, has been the subject of a number of recent debates. This is SRN News. The First Lady launching a new effort to help young people leaving foster care.
9: First Lady Melania Trump announced a new education partnership to expand college opportunities for youth aging out of foster care. The alliance includes IndyCar, Fox, and major universities. Her Fostering the Future initiative will provide new scholarships to help these young people pursue higher education. Willie Nelson, The White House.
5: Meta is defending itself in that California federal court against allegations that its social media business poses harms to children and teenagers. Four states accuse Meta of contributing to the youth mental health crisis by deliberately designing features that get children addicted to scrolling. Company says it has implemented safety features for young users and will add even more. Instagram and Facebook have added features over the years to report inappropriate content. More details, srnnews.com.
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16: Overnight will be partly cloudy with a low of 80. Looking ahead to Friday, expect a mix of clouds and sun with a chance of a thunderstorm in the afternoon and a high of 92. Friday night will bring some clouds with a low of 80. As we move into Saturday, anticipate a mix of clouds and sun with isolated thunderstorms possible in the afternoon, reaching a high of 91. I'm meteorologist Jason Caterina. That's your exclusive AccuWeather forecast on AM 930, The Answer.
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19: 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We'll see about that.
20: I really do hope it's somebody we want to see. But you know what? Son of a gun. Say hello to my little friend.
21: Signed an executive order to bring back mental institutions and insane asylums. We're going to have to bring them back. Hate to build those suckers, but you got to get the people off the streets.
22: Leftism is crazy, folks. It would have sounded insane 20 years ago to think about what's happening in the streets. I mean, the number of crazy people that are out there, and Donald Trump is having to rebuild the machinery of mental health treatment because leftism decided for us as a society that putting seriously disturbed people on the streets was somehow enlightened. They thought this would be good for the country. There are people that will push you in front of a subway, that will push you off of a bridge. Let me tell you, when I go anywhere near something that's dangerous, I look around me and I give looks like I will hurt you if you get close to me. And I'm not even kidding when I look, but my wife and I, we were in New York or Chicago. I can't remember. But either way, it didn't matter. If I'm near that platform, I'm looking at everybody. And you make a move towards me, man, it would be ugly. Welcome, Kevin Jackson, to you listening to The Kevin Jackson Show, KJRadio.com. President Trump issued an executive order to restore civil commitment and expand the ability of states and local government to provide institutional treatment for the seriously mental ill. Those who are dangerous, unable to care for themselves, or living in the streets. It explicitly calls for more flexible civil commitment standards and institutional and step-down treatment. In other words, he's not going to do what the left is doing. It says, let them go, do what they want to do. They can pee and defecate in the streets. They can, you know, menace people as you go by. Did you see the guy that beat up a woman that was walking by that said good morning? I mean, you see these videos of these people losing it. And the left are like, well, we can't stereotype them. What are you talking about? You're putting innocent people's lives in danger. A woman, I saw the video. She says, good morning or hello. Well, you don't tell me hello. And he knocked her stone out. And by the way, look at some of these videos and the way people handle it. Like there was a woman, she got caught shoplifting and she's fighting the cops. This is racist and yelling racism. Look at the way people are handling problems and tell me we don't have a mental health crisis in this country. A mental health crisis caused by whom? You already know the answer. Say it. Caused by leftists. Look, these women that have, we talked about them, that have not one, but two kids that are transsexual. You think the kids got a problem? The mamas have problems. You got women that will sleep with a dude you sit here and go, you would have unprotected sex with a man. And know that he's not going to take care of the baby and you're going to be left with it. And you think he's the bad. Let me just say this. If you don't have enough morals to not do that, shame on you. Oh, Kevin, there you are. You sound like a misogynist. No, I sound like a person who looks at people and go, why would you do something that stupid? So stupid people having babies, raising them stupidly, and then wondering how society is getting more, what's the word we're looking for? Stupid. Anyway, how crazy did America have to get before somebody finally decided that we got to bring back institutions? Look around this country. You see people, folks, who don't merely disagree with you. They have lost their grip on reality. I watched this video. It was one of my favorite videos. A girl, she's 30 years old, and her father said, no, I'm reporting her car stolen. She's not living right. So she's like, call my dad. He's like, what do you mean call your dad? He's the one that is getting you arrested. And she loses it. She loses it like a girl who's probably 8 or 9 years old. And I'm not exaggerating that. And it made me think, these people have lost their timeline. I don't know what happened. But they went from 8 years old, went to sleep, woke up at 30, and went, wait a minute, where am I? It's like the movie Big, you know, that they have all the faculties, all the instruments, if you will, of a person that's 30, but they have the mindset of an 8 year old. And the only thing I can tell you is leftism is the only thing that will put you to sleep for that length of time where you walk around like a zombie. And when you snap out of it, you still feel like you're wherever you lost it. You have people who celebrate political violence, people who cheer when conservatives are attacked or killed, people who can look at the killing of innocent children in the womb and somehow find a way to justify it. You got people who will destroy property, key your Tesla, poke holes in the tires or whatever, threaten their political opponents, intimidate people who hold what they consider to be the wrong opinions, and then demand that the rest of us pretend that this is perfectly normal behavior. Kevin, why are you should get with the program. And we're supposed to believe that the problem is everybody else's. It's not the Democrats. No, it's not the leftists, the progressives, who have done nothing positive or very little positive in most people's lives. I said on the show the other day, not my show, another guy was interviewing. He was interviewing me, and I said, name me one thing that the Democrats have done that you go, boy, that, ooh, thank God they did that. The only thing you'll say is, thank God they backed up. You know, thank God they dropped the lawsuit, because there's nothing you're going to say about a Democrat that's going to make you go, oh, wow, that's a good program. That's a good thing. Because if it is good, I guarantee you they're ripping it off. They're ripping it off. Save the children. Save the grandmas. Save the whales. Save the spotted owl. Whatever it is, if it sounds good, then they're ripping it off. Strange people. We've watched the normalization of violence on their behalf. We've watched criminality become a political virtue. We've watched people who should have known better turn destruction into activism and hatred into an identity. And that's the great irony, because the damage isn't limited to the people who got physically killed. There are people who kill dreams. They kill initiative. They kill ambition. And that's what bothers me the most. Short break. Most of you know my story. I grew up poor, lost my mom before I turned 5. My father was in San Quentin prison most of my life. I faced odds that could have broken some people, but I learned how to overcome tragedy because of America. I feel compelled to help create a generation of young people who know how to overcome hardship and who express true love for this country. I also want to strengthen every American who feels forgotten or abandoned. But this is not about me. It's about you, because you're the heart of the show. Your stories, your resilience, your quiet patriotism. 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
7: 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My prediction? 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Your boss sees every post you like. 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
22: We're talking about leftism that we do every day. I titled this hour, The Killing Fields. Because leftism kills. It kills dreams, it kills initiative, it kills ambition. It kills generations of kids. You know, how many people suffer from it? How many people have bought into this nonsense? And do you think they're going to fix it? You think the media wants to fix it? You think the left wants to fix it? Democrats, progressives, they use that word progressives, and I defy you to show me anything that's progressed under them. Welcome back. Kevin Jackson's here listening to. They tell young people that success is exploitation, that achievement is oppression, that excellence is suspicious. These things that they tell you about racism, that is racist, has become so ridiculous, it's absurd. Let me give you the example. The latest one, what is it? It's not even the latest because it just keeps coming back. It's circular. But what was the one? It wasn't showing up on time, and it wasn't cordiality. It was something else. But just think about that. Showing up on time. That's white racism propaganda, white, you know, supremacy. Being cordial, white supremacy. Who tells people this? They tell them that capitalism is evil. And you know who will scream it the loudest? The capitalists selling you the T-shirt or the hat or the whatever that has the message on there. Capitalism is evil. Buy my shirt for $30. They tell you that America is fundamentally rotten. Why would you want to support something fundamentally rotten? I mean, imagine raising your kids the way leftism is. You ain't ever going to be nothing. I don't know why you trying. What are you trying to be? All trying to be all white. Why you, oh, okay, so you want to show up on time and be cordial. Look at you, you little white supremacist. Mbuke from, you know, wherever, from Kenya. You white supremacists. They tell you that your neighbor is your enemy because of the color of his skin, or worse, the way he votes. That bumper sticker on his car that supports Trump or supports MAGA, that red hat wearing neighbor of yours, that Jussie Smollett beaten redneck that hates the show Empire or watches the show Empire. Yeah, he's a horrible person. You know that neighbor that gets up every day and says, good morning, Carl. Get your mail together when you leave the house, you know, when you're gone for a while. Offers to take care of your cat, whatever. Every now and then he'll cut the little piece of the, you know, mutual area where you have your grass. You know, that guy that supported Trump, that raised three kids, you know, to adulthood, who never broke into your house, never did anything. That guy. You know that guy. See, the left, they don't have to put a bullet in you to destroy you. But they're shooting all the time, right? They can convince you there is no point in trying. Hey, Kevin, you know, slavery, man, bad thing for black folks, man. Kev, you can't, man. You know all this institutional racism, my brother? Come on, Kevin. You don't want to buy into that, bro. That's every bit as destructive as them taking us out into the killing fields. So you got Donald Trump coming into this record saying, we're going to restore order. We're going to treat serious mental illness. Do you know how many leftists are going to end up in an insane asylum on medications? This story about this lady that killed her kids. And everybody's like, you know, it's a tragedy. And let me tell you something. I said this to my wife. There is no way a woman who's not on some kind of drug kills her kids. I mean, it's so rare. It's crazy. Now, if the life of the family is at risk, things like that, I get it. But to, you know, in a normal society, and they got this woman on all these pills, the pharmaceutical industry killed these kids. The leftism that allowed her to continue to do it killed these kids. The alarm bells were going off like crazy. She should have been checked in. I don't know what her husband does, but she should have been checked into one of these clinics. But, oh, that's right. The left got rid of the clinics because they didn't want people feeling bad for them, feeling sorry. Like, oh, what was me? Anyway, the old assumptions are collapsing, folks. The old political class losing its grip. People are looking around and saying, wait a minute. This stuff's not working. You gotta put these people where they belong. You can't let them keep infecting others. You can't let them be menaces to society. And you got to deal with that. And here's the thing. If we put these people away and their voices go away, it'll be one more step towards conservatism, normalization of the world. What the reason this happening right now doesn't surprise me at all. This, with it being the Trump era, isn't an accident. The backlash that's happening right now is no accident. The demand for order, normalcy, is not an accident. The rejection of the people who bring us chaos is not an accident. This is what happens when ordinary people finally decide they've had enough. And that's what's happened. And the thing is, we're just getting started. We have a champion, Donald Trump, issuing executive orders saying, and he said it. He goes, I hate that we have to build these suckers. He's talking about those insane asylums, these mental institutions. He goes, I hate we have to build them. But we do. We're going to shift gears a little bit because this is what I really wanted to talk about. It was a Swalwell, because Swalwell spent years building a political career on one thing above all else, attacking Donald Trump. And that became the way to get ahead. For the 4 years that Trump was in exile after they stole the election from him, this was the way Democrats were like, oh, J6 and Donald Trump should never hold office and we've got 34 indictments and yeah. He was one of the loudest voices, Swalwell, in the Trump resistance movement, and he sat on the House Intelligence Committee. He participated in the investigations and impeachment battles. He presented himself as one of the people standing between Donald Trump and the destruction of America's democracy, which, of course, is a constitutional republic. And now look at where Eric Swalwell is. Same place that Dan Goldman is. Out of office, disgraced. Now, in the case of Swalwell, we talked earlier a little bit about what was going on with him, but they got some new recordings. But the better news is federal agents seized his electronic devices, in his Washington. They raided his home as part of an investigation into these sexual misconduct allegations. Now, he resigned from Congress this year back in April because a few women had accused him of sexual misconduct. Now, he denies it. No, it didn't happen. No, it never did. And while it's not a conviction, let me tell you what, I believe it. You know, this is a man who was enjoying the fruits of his labor as a political career built on lecturing everyone else about accountability. And here's where the contrast with President Trump becomes unavoidable. I'll explain it when we get back.
29: He's putting an end to identity politics.
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0: With SRN News, I'm Jason Walker. World Health Organization says Congo will receive some 70,000 doses of the Ervebo vaccine. That move is seen as a possible major boost to efforts to contain that outbreak. Residents on Hawaii's Big Island struggling to recover from the storm that killed two people in the last week. And now forecasters are warning of another round of very rough weather southeast of the islands that could cause problems over much of the weekend. A prosecutor in Texas who oversaw a conviction of the young man Carmelo Anthony in the deadly stabbing of another athlete at a track meet says he and defense attorneys had agreed to hold back character evidence during the trial. He said it was done to avoid inflaming a case already boiling with racial tensions. SRN News.
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10: 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But Donald Trump has taken a mallet to the economy. Things are unaffordable because of Donald Trump. How many times do we have to talk about the fact that oil prices are lower than they were under Biden? How many times do we have to...
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2: Overnight will be partly cloudy with a low of 80. On Friday, expect a mix of clouds and sun with a chance of a thunderstorm in the afternoon and a high of 92. Friday night will bring some clouds and a low of 80. Looking ahead to Saturday, anticipate a mix of clouds and sun with possible thunderstorms in some areas during the afternoon and a high of 91. I'm meteorologist Jason Caterina. That's your exclusive AccuWeather forecast on AM 930, The Answer.
29: He's putting an end to identity politics.
28: Telling it like it is.
3: I thought the truth was potent, but it's nothing compared to this.
29: He's Kevin Jackson.
12: Yeah. They tell us he's black.
13: Negro, that's all you had to say.
16: This was, of course, the dubious 2020 election. And even the Democrat County Commissioner is saying that they expect arrests on this. Well, wow. Okay. What's going on there?
17: You know, and here's the bottom line on elections. People will show up when they have confidence in elections. FBI Director Patel, yeah, he came by and paid us a visit in Fulton County. And I understand he took out a number of boxes with him when he left his visit.
22: That was Georgia Representative Mike Collins. We're going to come back and play the rest of that clip. And we're going to continue to talk about Eric Swalwell because there's a lot more to his story than him just being the leaker. So let's hear the rest. This is Fulton County. And I tell people this because I've warned you. President Trump, he understands the serious nature of fair elections.
17: People want people held accountable. They want accountability. Take a look at the state of Georgia. Every constitutional office that we have, with the exception of two statewide, are held by Republicans, whether it's the governor, lieutenant governor, insurance commissioner, ag commissioner, go down the line. But when you get to our two U.S. senators, they're both Democrat. It doesn't match up to the Georgia and how we vote. We're going to make sure that these elections are safe. We're going to make sure that we have enough people out there watching. Good Lord willing, Cash Patel and them, if they find stuff, but we're going to hold people accountable, and they need to go to jail, not just for election fraud, but there's so much waste, fraud, and abuse that's been going on in this country, and it's been because we've had Democrats in control for far too long just perpetrating this, enabling this. People like John Ossoff, who doesn't care about that. It's time we got down to the bottom of this stuff and make sure that people understand that there are rules and there are consequences to those rules, and they need to go to jail for it.
22: Gathering evidence, they are. Yes, indeed. Doesn't match up to the Georgia votes. Are there any other places? I can tell you this. Arizona's red. How do we have a leftist governor and all of a leftist secretary of state, a leftist AG, all Democrats? How does a state like Arizona have that? Unbelievable. Cheating. Donald Trump, they spent years investigating this man. They attacked him. They impeached him. They prosecuted him. They sued him. They subjected him to a level of scrutiny nobody I know could pass. And he's still standing. In fact, he's president of the United States, for those of you who maybe weren't aware. And you want to know why? It is because Donald Trump has something his enemies repeatedly fail to find. The truth. The truth was on his side. Now, Swalwell has a pile of questions behind him now. There was supposedly an FBI raid about his sexual misconduct. And this isn't ancient history, what we know about this man. Sexual misconduct with a Chinese spy, Fang Fang. But now newly declassified FBI records show that he acknowledged having a physical relationship with Christine Fang, Fang Fang, the Chinese national that was being investigated by the FBI as a suspected Chinese intelligence operative. They also detail the records of Fang trying to cultivate relationships with other, with other politicians. How many people knew this woman was a spy? I don't know what the clue is for you, but here's what I will tell you. Even though Fang Fang isn't exactly a Victoria's Secret model, when a woman that would have that level of interest in Swalwell, you know what she's about. So they searched his home, they seized his devices, and I think it's all around this Fang Fang thing. What had he told her? What did he say? And how far do they need to go back? An investigation can begin in one place and it can lead somewhere else. Because real investigators follow the evidence. They follow the communications. They follow the money. They follow the relationships. And if those seized devices contain communications, contacts, financial information, or anything else that connects Fang Fang to the Chinese Communist Party, to foreign influence, or anything that the investigators didn't know about, they can expand it. And we talked the other day about the way they reclassified the investigation into Tim Walz so that it could expand to wherever it led. I'm just reminding you guys, there is no good news for the left. Fang wasn't some random woman that Swalwell met at a bar. The FBI investigated her as a suspected Chinese intelligence officer, and newly released documents describe her political activities and efforts to cultivate access. And you think he, this dude was on the intelligence committee. And this is the great political irony of Eric Swalwell. He wanted America to believe that Donald Trump was dangerous. So dangerous, he was a danger to the democracy and they needed to investigate him. He wanted the FBI looking at President Trump. And he wasn't the only one, by the way. He and all his cronies, all the people that were making him a household word, that wanted him, let's not forget, to be the governor of California and then run for president one day. They wanted Congress looking into Trump. They wanted Americans to believe that anybody associated with Trump was automatically suspicious. They jailed people. They ruined people's lives over this. And the irony is the FBI is now looking at him. Now, I tell you this as a cautionary tale for all those people out there who, oh, Donald Trump, he had 34. The rapist Donald Trump. When's the last time you heard somebody talk about the rapist Donald Trump, the 34 time felon Donald Trump? When have you heard anybody talking about that? I'm just reminding you. Here's what I want you to understand. All those things that they tried, all that repetitive, let's put a worm in the American public's head. Donald Trump is a racist. Donald Trump is a 34 indicted. He's a criminal in the White House, a rapist in the White House, went nowhere. And the FBI is looking at Swalwell, but you know who's looking at the left? Everybody. One of my friends, we got a bet. I told him Republicans are going to absolutely destroy the Democrats in the midterms. And he's like, I don't think so. Just the inflation and all this. And I said, okay, fine. So we have a bet I know it's going to happen. And so he says to me, well, it's the DSA that's the reason why the Democrats. I said, first of all, I don't believe that. Don't try to look for excuses. Why? Because he's now of this attitude. DSA is going to cause the Democrats to lose in the midterms. And I'm like, no, I don't need any help. When I made this, my proclamation, it was before they ever said the word DSA, as they've been saying it today. I made it over a year ago. I said, we're going to clean their clocks during the. So here's my point. The Swalwells of the world, the Waltzes of the world, the Ilhan Omars of the world, and all those other things, those are the reasons that we're going to clean their clocks. This isn't, something new. For years, Swalwell was perfectly comfortable holding the magnifying glass over Donald Trump and MAGA. And now he's discovering that the magnifying glass works both ways. And here's what I can tell you with 100% certainty. He's not the first and he won't be the last. The people who spent years weaponizing these investigations against their political opponents have to be very careful about assuming that investigations only travel in one direction, because they are bidirectional. And now they're coming to get these Democrats. So we got this first skin on the wall for the guy that worked with Fauci, Morins. I just talked about him. The government is going to start kicking in doors. And you know what's going to be at the bottom of their foot and what's going to get stamped upside somebody's face? The stencil truth. Truth is coming. like mean, mad karma mother, shut your mouth. And it's coming in the form of Donald Trump. Yeah. Trump is still here. And thankfully so. He's still president. He's still fighting, still being investigated, but he's still standing. And I look at Swalwell, whose political career has collapsed. By the way, Big Tish is getting primaried. Fonnie Willis, I think her career is essentially over. Mitch Halpern used to write books about President Trump. He's got a podcast. I haven't heard of him. I haven't heard of Mitch in a while. I'm not saying he's not making a living, but these are people that are going nowhere. You know what Hollywood came out and said? Hey, we need to stop focusing on politics, and we just need to go back to the business of doing our jobs. I'm giving you the trends, telling you, you understand why these people are backing off? You think it's just, oh, hey, we grew a heart, we grew a conscience, oh, we have moral fiber, we have an ethical core. No, they're backing off because they're getting their butts kicked. See, the evidence is getting its turn. The truth is getting its turn to present its argument. And the Democrats have no comeback. I gotta leave it there. We'll be right back.
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7: 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And definitely a hopelessness that there's not much I can do, that we're working on it. 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
20: I don't understand, like, there's no sexualization at a drag show. It's just people dressing up and singing and performing. I've taken my children to drag shows, and it's fun. It's entertainment. It's wholesome entertainment. Yeah, and there's nothing wrong. It's just, like, I don't get it.
22: That woman is a Democratic Senate candidate in Florida. I don't know her name. Black chick, like I had to tell you that. And here's what I can tell you. She says, I take my kids to see drag queens. It's just fun. And it's like, okay, if you take them to the circus, right? That's what, if you explain to your kids, I'm taking you to the circus. Maybe you could go with that, right? Now, I didn't go to the show, but my cousin Skip does a drag queen makeup. So I took my son when he was 16 because Skip was in town, and I was like, hey, you need to go see your cousin Skip. And we went over to the hotel and there were drag queens all over the place, and Skip came out and we talked about it openly, but he's 16 years old. And so it was not that big of a deal, but we didn't go to the show necessarily, but I can't even tell you that I wouldn't have taken him because he was 16 years old at that point. I could expose him to that. But this woman acts like you could take 3-year-olds. Now, again, I'm playing devil's advocate. If a kid doesn't know what's going on and they think it's a clown show, because that's what I would have thought as a kid. I saw drag queens, you know, like La Cage aux Folles and stuff like that when I was younger, and I didn't think anything of it. I just thought, like, okay, these are men being a clown dressing up as women. But now it's become a thing. Welcome, everybody. Kevin Jackson, who you're listening to. We're talking about the killing fields, leftism, how it kills, it maims, it destroys, it distorts, etc. And I'm just giving you some ideas about things that are happening so you can understand that leftism is a scourge, and you can't treat it like anything else, anything other than that. Let me give you an example. The corruption that we're facing with. So there was a Grammy winning artist, which doesn't mean much these days because they give them out for, they gave Al Gore one for reading Inconvenient Truth. Anyway, Praz Michel, back in 2012, he shook hands with Barack Obama. This guy was officially, he reported to prison to begin a 14-year federal sentence because prosecutors proved that he funneled millions in illegal foreign money into Obama's 2012 election campaign. Prosecutors proved that Michelle accepted more than $100 million from a Malaysian financier, his name is Lo Taek Jo, in covert influence in this scheme was influencing U.S. elections. Now, remember I told you this. I said in 2012, I don't believe Barack Obama won. So what Michelle did was he did exactly what Act Blue is doing today. He got straw donors to secretly route this foreign cash into Obama's 2012 campaign. They

$1 in. They just stole it from us. That's the deal. So Barack Obama colluded with a foreign power to illegally influence and rig the 2012 presidential election in his favor, and nothing's going to happen to him. Think about all the things that Barack Obama had a scandal-free administration. Yeah, and Joe Biden, he never did anything with the Chinese. Remember all the declarations of, I never did anything with China. I never did talk to my kids, my son, my family about their overseas business. None of them ever took any money in, and they were all lies. And they're skating. And look, I'll be honest with you. Okay. You know, it's almost like the Barack Obama, you know, technically, could he run for president? I don't know. It's done. It's done. And I'm not looking to be vindictive in that way. But you know what I am looking to do? I want to make sure it never happens again. And I want to make sure people know the truth. Because if people now know Barack Obama cheated to get elected in 2012. And you know what? I'm not mad because I'm glad Romney didn't make it. I'm glad he didn't. He didn't deserve it. I thought he did at the time. But you know what it would have done? It would have set us back. Can you imagine that rhino in office now? So I can't be mad about it because it's all God's plan. But is it all God's plan that we find out about it and we tell people about it? Absolutely it is. And that's what's happening. That's the problem with the Democrats is we have unearthed all their dirty. They had it in landfills all over the country. 50 different landfills. In every state, they got dirt that they've been trying to bury. And we just keep digging it up. Donald Trump says, oh, yeah, we're going to put a building there. What's this we found? Oh, man, fun to watch. And it's funny because they still continue. New Mexico, for example, they signed a budget that explicitly authorizes taxpayer funds to go to illegals. Almost $60 million cash assistance, state funded payments to quote undocumented workers. And it's funny because our consultancy, Unified Solutions America, is all about unearthing this type of thing and showing that they're not playing along. They have not made the transition to we are not paying for illegals. We're not paying for somebody's perceived injustice that happened 14 generations of people ago. We're not paying for that. Get out there and make a living for yourself. All these sanctuary cities, I told you though, I said it earlier. They're all coming around. They're like, oh, we better figure out what's going on here because President Trump. Yeah, President Trump is finally at a point where he's saying enough is enough. Comprehensive. Look, I keep talking about this stuff because I don't want you to forget. I want you to understand that all the things you see every single day, if you keep coming back to this core central idea, why do I call it a central idea? Because my brand is the black sphere. It is a sphere. And the only place where there is not an equal and opposite position is in the dead center. We keep coming back to these Euclidean universal truths. And the truth, if you're seeking that, you're good. Doesn't matter what it is. If you're seeking the truth, you may feel like you're getting screwed over, whatever. But if you're genuinely seeking the truth, it's rare that you'll go wrong. It's rare. I mean, there are a few people. I look at Tesla, Nikola Tesla. Guy died penniless. But look at what happened in the end. He's remembered by the richest man in the world who named his Starship Enterprise after the man who died penniless. Why? Because Nikola Tesla trusted the science. He believed in the science. He was legitimate, all for the greater good. And while he died penniless, look at his namesake. I studied him in engineering school. I talk about him. We mention his name every day. Elon Musk named his company after Tesla for a reason. So I'm just giving you some food for thought. Our pursuit of justice, because people, Kevin, when are people going to get arrested? I don't know, but it's starting.
All I can tell you is, as long as we pursue the truth, as long as it

0: doesn't become vindictive. It doesn't become personal. We're going to be okay. I'm convinced of that. It's when you're doing evil. Ask yourself, where do you think the Democrats are going to end up? They're in a constant state of cover-up. Why are you bringing that up? Don't do that. Don't look over there. No, no, no. Over here. Follow me. Look, look, look. They don't want you looking at anything. They claim they want transparency. They don't want it. They want to continue their devilishment. And you keep seeking the truth. And this is why I'm confident when I tell you we're going to win. About to end this segment. But I'm going to tell you, next week, we're going to go into the election news that happened this week. And they're like, Kevin, why wait till next week? It'll be relevant. Trust me. I'll make it relevant. We're going to go into it and explore a few of the things that happened that validate everything that I've been telling you this week. All these naysayers, all these people that went after Trump, that went after MAGA, just look at what happened to them. Woke up with the sun, practically every one of them got horrible news. They either got primaried out or, I mean, I don't know, but it's not good news.
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4: With SRN News, I'm Jason Walker. The Pentagon saying at least 757 American troops have been wounded since the war began against Iran. Here's Lisa Dwyer.
5: More than 580 are Army soldiers. The total injured also include 86 sailors, 64 airmen, and 19 Marines. While many of the casualties are categorized as having occurred during Operation Epic Fury, the Pentagon has created a new category for wounded troops, saying that Operation Epic Fury has concluded. The Pentagon and U.S. Central Command have offered almost no details on how the injuries occurred. However, officials say that the vast majority of those injuries are traumatic brain injuries. I'm Lisa Dwyer.
4: Well, Democrats who rose to prominence as hashtag resistant figures during President Trump's first term are stumbling politically during his second.
6: The pileup illustrates a new era for the rest of Democratic base, where vocal opposition to President Trump through official channels and public remonstrations no longer guarantee success in the party's primaries. If Democrats retake the majority in the House, leaders will have to find a balance between their base's appetite for holding the president accountable and election results that some strategists say suggest Americans are ready to move past him.
4: That is reporter Bernie Bennett in Washington. A growing number of states are now providing tax dollars to university athletes. The move comes as major college sports programs are paying millions of dollars to a number of those different players. Employees are increasingly using technology today to monitor whereabouts, productivity, and communication of workers. Digital tools can often track locations and collect data. This is SRN News.
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13: When George Washington accepted command of the Continental Army, Americans were fighting a king and determined not to replace one form of unchecked power with another. Washington understood the difference between authority and ownership. In 1775, he declared, "When we assume the soldier, we do not lay aside the citizen." Even as commander of America's army, Washington remembered that he remained one of the people and that the power entrusted to him was never his to keep. He did not fight to rule America. He fought so Americans could govern themselves. Washington's example gave the young nation something more than victory. It gave America a standard for leadership. Those who hold power must remain accountable to the people they serve. Because in a free nation, leadership is not ownership. It is a duty and a trust.
14: We asked Hugh Hewitt what America means to him.
15: It's actually freedom. 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
16: Overnight will be partly cloudy with a low of 80. On Friday, expect a mix of clouds and sun with a thunderstorm in the afternoon, reaching a high of 92. Friday night will bring some clouds with a low of 80. Saturday will have a mix of clouds and sun with a chance of a thunderstorm in some areas during the afternoon with a high of 91. I'm meteorologist Jason Caterina. That's your exclusive AccuWeather forecast on AM 930, The Answer.

is now the investigations are really starting to take off here, at least in terms of gathering the evidence and so forth. We just heard from the FBI, just a few days ago?

0: That's what they say. Suspected Chinese spy. But again, my friends, it's all kidding aside. Eric Swalwell was involved in that elite capture program, it would appear, very, very strongly. But also, of course, what's happened to these young women who are accusing him, and this is where this investigation is going. We'll tell you about that. Plus, we also, of course, have much more to tell you about Angie Nutjob Nixon, thanks to SRQ Mayor for that wonderful moniker. And she's out there doubling down on getting rid of ICE. Yeah, she's running in Florida, and she says, here's a great idea. I'm just going to, among other things, I'm going to go out there and say, we need to abolish ICE. My friends, it is Friday. We've got a lot to tell you about, so let's kick it off.
1: 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Welcome to the Kyle Warren Show.
0: Yes, yes, it is Friday. Making it through another great week of broadcasting, and it's all because of you, my friends. Thank you for being there. It is wonderful to have you with us, of course, here on this Friday morning, and it's going to be chock full. And yes, we're going to tell you about Eric Swalwell. We're going to talk about Angie Nutjob Nixon, and we're also going to tell you about what the Trump administration is doing, trying to lower gas prices or set that stage. And basically allowing the refining process to end, the current refining process to end ahead of schedule in order to try to get some kind of relief at the pump. We'll tell you how that works and what exactly it is that they're doing. And, of course, at the same time, you've got what's going on with Iran in general. There are no negotiations. And so it continues to beg the question, where are we going from here? So we'll talk about that. We also have many other things to go over this morning. And also, we'll tell you what J.D. Vance is saying about the Save America Act and what's happening with the holdouts there. And I'm talking about on the GOP side. Now, I know that people are really frustrated about this. They're frustrated at Thune. They're frustrated at the GOP itself in the Senate. And people want to see something happen that is going to move the needle in terms of guarding against fraud. And you can't tell me that simply being able to show your eligibility and to verify that you're eligible to vote, that, my friends, should be the most American thing we could ever think of. Because it should be really abhorrent to any American that someone who's not eligible to vote would be able to go in and cancel out your vote. It should be the same kind of thing. In our justice system, we go to great lengths, at least conceptually, theoretically, because no honest, decent person wants to see someone go away for a crime they did not commit. You know why? Because then the whole system is damaged. Our everything about our world is damaged if things like that happen. So why is voting any different? Why shouldn't it be the most abhorrent thing? Why shouldn't we have so many safeguards in place to make sure that when people vote, it's done legitimately, because it's our voice as Americans. That's what needs to be heard, not the voice of someone else who's not eligible and doing it in order to, create their own agenda. All right. So once again, folks, welcome to the program. KyleWarrenShow.com is the website. 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
2: 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And, of course, the telephone lines are open this morning, 949-822-7959. 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That's 949-942-5997. And we'd love to hear from you via text as well. So many great ways to contact the show. And, you know, as I was doing some stuff for earlier on Thursday, you know, I got to thinking, of course, that the more and more that we hear from Nutjob Nixon, the more stuff that we hear about from El Sayed and the whole comparison to Jesus thing, which we talked about yesterday on the show, it's so frustrating to everyone that this is what amounts to the elections that are so very important in our country. And I think voters ought to be really ticked off about this. I really do. I think that voters should send a message in no uncertain terms that these DSAers or far left Democrats or whatever they want to be called or you want to call them, that they just have no, they don't contribute anything substantial to actually governing our states or our nation. And I think we ought to send a very, very powerful message. And if that could happen, maybe, just maybe, the next election might be a little bit better. Stay with us, folks. Kyle Warren with you.
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7: 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Reply, and a friendly stranger starts chatting. Days go by, weeks. They're funny, they're warm, and eventually they mention an investment that's been treating them well. Crypto, usually. Scammers literally call this pig butchering. They fatten you up with friendship before the slaughter. People have lost their entire savings to a text that started with, "Sorry, wrong number." So here's the rule. A real wrong number texter says oops and disappears. A scammer keeps talking. Don't reply, block the number, report it as junk, and delete. Your manners are exactly what they're counting on. Give them the silent treatment instead. My free newsletter, The Current, has more. Sign up now. 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

0: of very bizarre things happening out there, my friends. I don't know if you've seen the video. It's from Texas. It's the Amazon drone dropping the package into the pool, or in, I think into the spa of the pool, as it were. And yeah, so I'm not, well, I'm laughing a little bit just because it's so, I mean, but what if they really needed what they ordered? Maybe what they ordered, and they said, you know, they clicked on the little box that says get it by tomorrow or get it today between, you know, 2 p.m. and 5 p.m. or something like that. And then the drops it in the pool. Maybe they really needed it right then. Imagine trying to take that back to the return center. It's soaking wet. But yes, that's bizarre in and of itself, right? Well, and maybe not completely unexpected. But what's been pretty unexpected was President Trump talking on a podcast with Cohen. Yeah, yes, this is Michael Cohen talked with President Trump. And we'll hear a little bit of that audio here in just a little bit. But I don't know, my friends, what does it mean? What does this mean from the for the future? I think is what we're asking here on this Friday. Welcome back, of course, Kyle Warren with you. We have a little bit more fun on Fridays than we do throughout the rest of the week, if that's even humanly possible. We let our hair down a little bit more than we do throughout the rest of the week. If that's humanly possible to do. And of course, we do our level best to send you off into your weekend with a smile. So we are glad that you are there. Well, as we mentioned about Eric Swalwell, this from the Daily Mail, FBI agents confronted Eric Swalwell with a search warrant when he landed at San Francisco Airport Saturday and seized the former congressman's electronic devices, including his cell phone, as part of a federal criminal investigation into allegations of sexual misconduct. The Daily Mail can exclusively reveal Swalwell's MacBook Pro, charging cable, and wall charger were also seized during the search, which was conducted at 8:25 p.m., according to a warrant obtained by the San Francisco Standard. I think it's kind of interesting that they include the accessories. it's pretty cool. And I think there's got to be some great explanation for that, too. I think it goes beyond, well, you know, we don't want to search through our drawer of cables to try to find one that actually charges something like this up. And just for a little bit of humor there. But I do think they take all of that because it's all one thing that he's been using. And certainly, maybe they want to rule out that there's any kind of other kind of technology surreptitiously, right, in these things. You know, I'm just going across the spectrum here because it is interesting. And, of course, maybe the bottom line just could be they just want to make sure they can plug the things in. But, yeah, this is very, very serious stuff. The search warrant filed on August the 13th was filed under a federal statute which prohibits officials, including law enforcement, from abusing their authority to deprive someone of their constitutional rights, though it is unclear how that law applies to Swalwell's case. Well, I would think just off the top of my head that maybe it has something to do with the fact that he was a government official. And so just like the notion of assault under color of authority, there may be some extension here that will be made clear at some point. The agents, armed with additional court-approved search warrants, then entered his house in Washington, D.C. on Sunday, seizing additional undisclosed potential evidence, well-placed sources tell the Daily Mail. Sources say the former representative started his Saturday in Washington, where he still maintains a residence there with his wife and three children. He headed to the airport later in the day and flew to his home state of California. The feds were waiting for him when he stepped off the plane. According to sources, Swalwell was cooperative. The following day, neither he nor his wife, Brittany Watts, was home when the feds rolled up to their property in Northeast D.C. Swalwell, 45, faces multiple sexual assault allegations. At least four women have made sexual misconduct allegations, including a former staffer who claimed the married politician raped her twice when she was too intoxicated to consent in 2019 and 2024. Another woman alleged he drugged and raped her in 2018. This is awful to even read or speak or communicate. I mean, these are very serious issues and very serious allegations. And the next allegation is that two of the women said he sent them unsolicited pictures of his private parts, shall we say. The Department of Justice launched its investigation into the disgraced former congressman in April. Swalwell was also being investigated by the Manhattan District Attorney's Office and the Los Angeles County Sheriff's Department. Swalwell has vehemently denied the allegation, but they nevertheless torpedoed his campaign, that is the allegations, torpedoed his campaign for California governor, forcing him to drop out of a race he'd once led. The Democrat also promptly resigned in disgrace from Congress. Isn't that, and I remember when all this was happening, isn't it interesting just how far and fast the mighty can fall? Eric Swalwell, I think, was one of the Democrats who said that one of the litmus tests for 2028 would be, I will tear down the ballroom, right? It'll be torn down. And I mean, this guy was a real piece of work. And of course, going back many years now to the days of Feng Feng and her relationship with him, shall we say, and what does that mean? And what did that entail in terms of, you know, again, that she's called a suspected Chinese spy. So we need to know what was sent back to the mothership. Where was Swalwell involved in this? And what are the other tentacles that are out there? And again, this is not an isolated incident. It's not just, okay, well, Feng Feng was a specialized agent and a one-off, nothing like that. This is a big time thing that is being done. And we have to be incredibly, incredibly careful about this. He has kept a low profile ever since, including Monday when newly declassified records were released about his escapades with the Chinese spy known as Feng Feng. They'll have Feng Feng Feng till her daddy takes the T-bird away. Yes. The White House Transparency Task Force dropped the documents in which Swalwell admitted that he occasionally, again, this is a direct quote, occasionally hooked up, unquote, with Feng Feng. The Chinese national spent years cozying up to rising California Democrats, helping bundle donations for Swalwell's 2014 reelection campaign and even placing an intern in his congressional office. Well, on the Feng Feng thing, one might say, well, that was a long time ago, and so that's not happening at this moment. He's not in Congress. And yes, I completely understand. But what I was just mentioning a moment ago, I think, is really the relevant problem as far as the spying thing goes. And that is, we don't know, again, where all these tentacles go. We don't know where all this stuff lands. We don't know who has what connections with whom. And that, my friends, is something that I'm sure, absolutely needs to be unraveled. Now, on the other side of this issue, where you have the women who have accused him of these heinous acts and heinous crimes, by the way, where is all this going to come out? Now, he's vehemently denied it. He had that video out there. I'm going to fight this with everything that I have. I got to tell you, sometimes I think when you hear a politician especially say something like that, we will fight this with every fiber of our being. You know, it's that kind of rhetoric. It's kind of like, come on, man, do you realize what's going on here? And it just sounds too boilerplate to me, to be honest. But these investigations are serious. These devices, assuming they have some other kind of relevant evidence or data on them, can be really crucial, I'm sure. And I'm sure that they got a lot of other stuff out of his residence in Washington, D.C. Because doesn't he just like rent a room or something, or was renting a room in California? Yeah, he lived here all right, enough to be governor. Stay with us, folks. We're coming back.
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3: With SRN News, I'm Jason Walker. Heavy rain and winds pounding the northeast U.S. Storms tearing through a beach on Long Island, stranding dozens of people in their cars in New Jersey Thursday. When a possible tornado touched down at Atlantic Beach on Long Island's Outer Barrier. So far, there have been no reports of any fatalities. And more rough weather likely in Hawaii over the weekend. Forecasters say very strong winds and heavy rain could be on tap. Earlier in the week, that strong storm system left two elderly people dead. In Texas, a prosecutor who oversaw the conviction of Carmelo Anthony and the stabbing of a fellow athlete at a track meet says he and defense attorneys had agreed to hold back character and evidence during that trial. This is SRN News.
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7: Overnight will be partly cloudy with a low of 80. Looking ahead to Friday, expect a mix of clouds and sun with a chance of a thunderstorm in the afternoon and a high of 92. Friday night will bring some clouds with a low of 80. As we move into Saturday, anticipate a mix of clouds and sun with isolated thunderstorms possible in the afternoon, reaching a high of 91. I'm meteorologist Jason Catarina. That's your exclusive AccuWeather forecast on AM 930, The Answer.

0: 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And also, my friends, throughout this month of August, you know, we have been telling you about food for the poor. We've been telling you about this great opportunity that we have to make the lives of children in the across the 15 countries that are served by Food for the Poor in Latin America and the Caribbean. You know, the economic realities that we talk about here on the show, you know, we see how these very real things affect very real people. And that's just here at home. But imagine what things can be like in a different nation that is struggling so badly. And the people have, especially this young person named Danny that we've been telling you about all these many weeks now, about Danny, who doesn't have enough food. His family doesn't have enough food to send him to school with a lunch. So he avoids the other children. That's a heartbreaking story. It's a heartbreaking thought. And I'm sure, and this is most unfortunate, that Danny is not alone in this. So my friends, if you're listening tonight in your truck, you're driving, you're, you know, pulling your, you know, going through your shift, and maybe you're finishing up a shift. But if you're a first responder out there, if you're a healthcare worker, a military member, anyone within the sound of my voice that's just putting in the hours overnight, just like we do here on the show while the rest of the world sleeps, you understand. You know how hard it is to take care of your family. Most of us believe that if there's a problem, then we need to do something about it. And this is one of those opportunities, my friends. And what is so great about Food for the Poor, as I've been saying, it's not just about, you know, handing out some food and turning around and going back the other way. It's that they work with the churches there. They work with trusted partners already serving on the ground. They provide the food and they help families move towards stability and self-sufficiency. This practical approach is the kind of thing that actually makes a difference and something that we can actually get behind. So my friends, here's what your gift can do. A one-time gift of $80 can help provide life-saving food for two children for a whole year. $160 can help provide that for four children for a whole year. $400 can help provide that for 10 children for a whole year. That's the impact that really is going to make a difference here. That's food on the table. That's helping children who otherwise might go without. 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Click on the Give Food banner and you'll be off and running from there. And so many times, you know, that we have these kinds of opportunities, it all does add up. It really does. And it's a way to try to bring some kind of order to a chaotic world and to do something that also demonstrates God's love and will absolutely signal, especially to these children, that somebody loved them enough, somebody cared enough, in order to do something about it. And that is sharing God's love. And so again, this is this great opportunity that we have. So thank you for listening to me about that. Warren's Warriors have come through in ways I could never possibly imagine. You know, and it gets back to me too. And that's why I know. I know that Warren's Warriors out there, you know, are going to rock this. And so thank you for rocking it, and then thank you in advance for rocking it. But yes, this is what we're going to do. All right. So once again, folks, welcome back to the show. Kyle Warren with you, of course. 949-822-7959. That's 949-822-7959. And now our new, well, can we say it like this? Our new favorite Democrat socialist. Favorite for all the wrong reasons, obviously. But this from Breitbart, Florida's Democrat Socialist of America, Senate candidate Angie, as we call her, thanks to SRQ Mayor, Angie Nutjob Nixon, is running on a platform of abolishing immigration and customs enforcement, finding a, quote, swift path to citizenship for illegal aliens, halting, quote, mass incarceration, and implementing universal health care. Nutjob Nixon, a Democrat member of Florida's House of Representatives, won her primary in a surprise upset against famed Trump hater Alex Vindman. She is running on a socialist campaign that includes several radical talking points, which Democrat primary voters have embraced across the country. Her campaign website says that she will fight. Ah, here we go again. I'm going to fight for the working families guarantee, which includes a swath of free programs, Medicare for all, free child care, free paid family and sick leave, a national rent freeze, and a moratorium on evictions, and a universal jobs program. Well, it's just that simple. It's just that easy. I don't know. You, somebody tell me. Somebody call up and tell me. How did we miss this? It's all so simple. It's so very simple. We should simply be able to turn it over to the DSA and they will fix all the problems. Who would have thunk it? We just have to make stuff free. Medicare for all, free. Free childcare, free paid family and sick leave. How about this? National rent freeze and moratorium on evictions. Now, also, somebody call up and tell me how it is possible. Or what do you expect if you, number one, freeze the rents, and number two, declare a moratorium on all evictions? If you could do such a thing, right? Even if you could do that. Because let me ask you this question. If you knew that you could not be evicted, wouldn't you just stop paying your rent? Now, I know many of you, of course, would not, because that's not what you would do. But I'm just simply saying, you know, you could, oh boy, the rent's frozen. It won't go up. It can't go up, right? I mean, theoretically, and if you, again, if you could really actually accomplish something like that on at scale. Oh, the rent's not going to go up. And they can't evict you either. Oh, really? Huh. Well, maybe I don't need to pay that this month. It's just, I don't know if they think this through or not. And evictions are terrible things, aren't they? Isn't it awful? If you had to be evicted, or if a business has to be evicted from a commercial space, you know, some kind of retail or a restaurant or something. I mean, those, especially independent, you know, they put everything into this and their business is not doing well. But at the same time, though, there are other factors that are part of that. And it's most unfortunate, but it's otherwise, if you have, let's say you have a building and nobody is paying their rent because you have a moratorium on evictions, whether they're apartments or commercial spaces, you have no income coming in to support that building. And eventually you will default on mortgage or taxes or insurance or any of these things because there will be no money to pay for it. Isn't that interesting that especially in New York City, well, we're going to have these, you know, Byzantine or draconian rules and regulations that you'll never be able to follow, basically. And then like doing stuff like this. And then, oh, well, we're going to come in and get these buildings. They'll become community buildings. Ah, it's just like seizing the means of production, but now it's property, right? Also, universal jobs program, that ought to be super easy. I don't know why nobody's done this yet. she claims she will pay for these measures by just taxing billionaires, getting, quote, big money out of politics and halting spending on overseas war and violence. Yeah, they're just going to tax some billionaires. It's all fine. It's all free. I guess the billionaires would then have to pay everyone's expenses, I guess. Well, they sure, why not? They're billionaires. You see, again, why didn't anybody think of this? It's just so simple. Thank you, nutjob Nixon. Stay with us, folks.
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6: 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It's a background check with a headshot. My prediction? 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But remember this. Your boss sees every post you like. And if you're single and scrolling, maybe it's time for a glamorous new professional headshot. 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

0: you have to learn. All right, welcome back, everybody. Kyle Warren with you, making our way here through Friday morning. And if you were born on
1: this day in history,
0: that's right, if you were born on this day in history, and as usual, we have some pretty good ones. I think we have some pretty good ones. Here we are. It's August the 21st. Wow. It's August the 21st. This just hit me right now. Wasn't it just the beginning of August? Seems like. And boy, is time flying by. We're heading headlong, not just into the midterms, but into towards the end of the year. It feels like it'll be here before we know it. And once again, it's just bizarre how that operates sometimes. All right. So if you were born on this day in history, you share a birthday with the great Wilt Chamberlain. He was born in 1936. He passed away back in 1999. Hard to believe it's been that long as well. But Wilt Chamberlain, of course, two NBA titles and just an amazing. Was synonymous with basketball. You know, when I was growing up, the name Wilt Chamberlain meant basketball, basically. So it's amazing to see such talented players. And again, it was always about the game, you know, and these days, especially with the WNBA, it's not about the game at all, is it? Even though you have some very talented players. And players that seem to be capturing the imagination, especially, I'm sure, of young women who say, wow, I would love to be able to do that as I pursue my basketball career kind of a thing. You know, it's all been brought to the fore. And of course, it's all being squandered because of the awful politics and the unbelievable stance of this idea that men in no form at all should, participate in women's sports. And I'll say it once again, because we hear about this all the time. We mention it on the show a lot. What happened to women's rights? I mean, the Democrats keep telling us all the live long day that they are fighting for everybody's rights, and they're fighting for your rights, and they're fighting for this and that rights, and they're fighting for all kinds of things. And yet all of this, in fact, I think a great question would be for any Democrat, socialist Democrat, candidate, Democrat official, Democrat, anything would be, how does it feel? And I'm very serious about this. Ask the question the same way a question would be asked of some Republican if they didn't like the policies. Just ask this kind of question. Talk about the Democrat Party. How does it feel to be part of the Democrat Party in this era that is now seeing the demise of women's rights in this country? And they'll say, what are you talking about? Well, look at the WNBA, right? The WNBA. Now, astute movie fans out there are going to know exactly what that is. So at some point, send me a direct message or a text, and you get extra points if you get that movie. But I think it's fair. Ask that question or something along those lines. Put them on the spot to defend the indefensible. It's just that simple. Put them on the spot to defend the indefensible and then let them go. That's, you know, what stuff we need to be doing. Also, you share a birthday with Princess Margaret. She was the sister of Queen Elizabeth II, of course, born in 1930, passed away back in 2002. And also, you share a birthday, born in 1904, passed away in 1984. It was Count Basie. Count Basie and his orchestra.

0: August the 21st, Hawaii becomes the 50th state of the Union. And prior to that, President Eisenhower had a new flag constructed basically to add that star. And what an amazing time. What an amazing time, right? In order to become the 50th state, I should say he had that done after it became the 50th state. It became a state in 1959. And then by the next July the 4th, you had the new flag with the extra star arranged in a particular pattern. It's the flag we know today. It's just amazing to think about that, because you know, for so many growing up, it was always, yep, it's 50 states. You know, it wasn't like that for a long time, right? You know, and now, of course, we have that term, the lower 48. That's been around for a long time. But yes, how cool is that? Hawaii becomes a state on this day in history in 1959. And, of course, so many people love the islands. They love to learn. I've never actually been able to visit Hawaii, so that is on my list. That's on my list to do one of these days. I'd love to go to Hawaii and see it and learn about it and so forth. But definitely, and a lot of history there. Obviously, a lot of history there to soak up. Also, on this day in history, in 1858, the Lincoln-Douglas debates began. Very, very interesting there as well. Also, on this day in history, in 1897, the Olds Motor Vehicle Company was founded. Very interesting indeed. Ransom Eli Olds of Lansing, Michigan. Can you, what if you could take some of these folks from that time period and then show them somehow, well, here's what's going to be happening in Michigan in the year 2026. They might be absolutely shocked. I'm sure they would be. They'd be shocked and they'd be terrified. And not just because of the unbelievable cultural changes, shall we say, but also because of the industry, of where that industry went and then suddenly, and then now where it is today. And I think that they would be very, very shocked indeed. And of course, you know, remember the olden, I want to say the olden days, but back in the day, Detroit was synonymous with manufacturing and American cars and America moving forward, right? That's exactly what that was equated to back then. And of course, now it can be very, very different. And certainly the politics, are scary, to say the least. And certainly with El Sayed, because of what he stands for, because of what he campaigns about, because of what he says and does. This is where and just like with Nutjob Nixon in Florida, you know, don't be fooled and don't be caught up in some kind of thing. Oh, well, it's this and it's that and it's a religious bias or it's a racial bias or anything like that. No, don't forget, in America, just like Martin Luther King Jr. talked about, people should be judged on the content of their character and not on the color of their skin. And my friends, this is one of those prime examples of when we should really listen to what Dr. King was talking about, because these people have shown you, these candidates show you exactly how awful their character can really, really be. All right, folks, stay with us. We're going to come right back. Top of the hour news is next on this Friday. And you know who's going to play us out here? It's Count Basie himself. A little 1 o'clock jump as performed on the Ed Sullivan Show way back in the day, 1960. Stay with us.
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4: With SRN News, I'm Jason Walker. Federal authorities foiling an ISIS-inspired plot on the New York State Capitol in Albany. A 35-year-old woman identified as Jessica Bowie, arrested in connection with the plot. She allegedly told FBI confidential informants she wanted to buy bombs and weapons and kill lawmakers. First Assistant U.S. Attorney for the Northern District in New York, John Sarcone.
5: The allegations in this complaint are deeply disturbing. That someone would harbor such hatred toward our way of life and seek to target the New York State Capitol and New York State senators, that's an attack on democracy itself, and one we will not tolerate.
4: Special agent in charge of the Albany field office, Craig Tremolia.
6: As alleged in the complaint, Ms. Bowie swore her allegiance to ISIS through multiple audio recordings in both English and Arabic. She clearly stated her desire to carry out an attack at the New York State Capitol. In her own words, as alleged in the criminal complaint, she said, quote, "I want to destroy as much of the building as possible and kill the senators while they are meeting. I want them to lose a lot of important documents."
4: Treasury Secretary Scott Bessent says he thinks the bond market will improve, adding that other factors are affecting the current deficit. Bessent doubled down on his department's intervention in the bond market, saying the Treasury could make additional moves and that, quote, "buybacks may be bigger than what was announced just a day earlier." Bessent also announcing a new focus by the Trump administration on addressing the national debt, which is top $40 trillion. This is SRN News.
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9: 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And so it was just too much for her at that point, and she didn't think she could take it. 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
15: Overnight will be partly cloudy with a low of 80. On Friday, expect a mix of clouds and sun with a chance of a thunderstorm in the afternoon and a high of 92. Friday night will bring some clouds and a low of 80. Looking ahead to Saturday, anticipate a mix of clouds and sun with possible thunderstorms in some areas during the afternoon and a high of 91. I'm meteorologist Jason Caterina. That's your exclusive AccuWeather forecast on AM 930, The Answer.

0: So with the midterms looming, President Trump, the EPA, basically, is taking some steps. We'll tell you what those are, to try to bring down gas prices at least a little bit. But, you know, one of the things, too, and I get it, gas prices are so important. But there are so many things that go together for our nation and to make sure that we're able to even stay on the right track. And that can't be thrown away, should not be thrown away, over gas prices that are still going to be there temporarily very, very high. It seems like it's going on a long time. I know that. But they will resolve at some point, I'm hoping in the near future. But we shouldn't throw everything away and then get a bunch of Democrat socialists, because that would be a very, very hard thing to reverse. All right, folks, it's Friday morning. Kyle Warren with you. Let's kick it off.
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0: All right, welcome back, everybody, to hour number two of the broadcast. We are glad that you're there, and it's going to be chock full this hour, as always. Like I've been saying, we've got a lot of stuff to tell you about. But first, let's head over to the telephone lines on this wonderful Friday morning and say good morning to Jim in Clearwater. Good morning, Jim.
2: Morning, Kyle. I was hearing you talk about the women players. I was thinking, why can't the women players vote on this themselves as a group? And let them decide. They're the ones going to be playing these guys, right?
0: You're right about that. You're absolutely, yeah. But again, where's the women's voices? The women's voices are being kept down. I'm not trying to be silly, but this is exactly what you're talking about here. Where are their voices? What do they want?
2: Right. I mean, yeah, that's one reason why we had unions came around, you know, because the management was squashing the unions, forcing stuff on them. And now we've got the union saying, hey, no, we got a voice in this. And the players, me, you know, we have players' unions. How come the women don't have a union? And let them do the same thing. If they want to include these people, well, hey, all right, then you guys ask for it then.
0: Yeah, and they may have a players' association. I have to tell you, I'm just not sure. But what you're talking about conceptually here is really there. I mean, you actually see some of these players – I think try to say, no, it's, you know, we're going to have trans players and all that's going to be great. But what if it was a secret ballot, shall we say? I mean, I wonder what it might look like then.
2: Oh, yeah, I'm pretty sure it's going to get shut down. One thing, you know, I just Googled this. Difference between male and female skeletons. Male skeletons are generally larger, heavier, and more robust than female skeletons, with thicker bones, larger joint surfaces, and more pronounced muscle attachment sites. This reflects higher average muscle mass and mechanical stress in males. And female skeletons are typically smaller, lighter, and more gracile, I guess that's a word, with smoother bone surfaces and less pronounced muscle markings, reflecting lower muscle mass and different biomechanical demands. Well, you know, so you're asking for a group of people who are going to be, you know, right out the gate, you know, stronger than you. And not to mention that the average height of a man in the United States is 5'9" versus women 5'4". Mm-hmm. In a basketball game, you know, it's like, okay, we're just asking to, demolish ourselves here.
0: Well, yeah. Or how about, you know, when you have a fighter, basically, and the woman gets punched by the so-called trans woman fighter, but it's a man, really, and, you know, they just say, okay, I've never been hit this hard before in my life. It's not because she's not a strong woman. It's because of these mechanical, biological facts of nature that you're talking about.
2: Right. All right. Yeah, it's like, what's the big problem just informing the players, it's their game, let them vote, and everybody else can just butt out, you know?
0: Well, right. That's it becomes such a political thing, you know, and, you know, we don't know the difference between men and women and all this stuff. But I mean, how many generations, you know, have women been, you know, fighting for rights, and people have been saying, look, well, this has got to change. And we finally get to a different place in our whole society. And then they reverse the whole thing and tell you that you're some kind of a extremist weirdo because you don't want somebody who is not a biological woman to go play in the WNBA.
2: Sure, yeah. To me, it's like, you know, it's supposed to be majority rule, and it's not like, you know, you discriminate, but you also have to have certain, you know, there's rules.
0: Well, sure, yeah, and those rules help to make sure that everything's not just chaos all the time. You know, and by the way, don't you think they should admit those other players, those men who said, "Hey, I identify as a woman. You need to draft me." You know, if they're going to really be like that, then they have to accept them.
2: Sure, in the trains, women, they can play in the men's league. You know, what's the big deal with that? I mean, if you're going by like skeleton here, you know, if you got a male skeleton, you should play in the male league. Well, I would think. Just because of these base, you know, these things aren't going to change because of hormones, I don't think.
0: No, I don't think so. I just think that, you know, if you're either XX or you're XY, and like those ladies, a lady and her daughter, their T-shirt said they don't equal. XX doesn't equal XY. They're not the same. This is why you have women's basketball.
2: Yeah, for sure.
0: Well, Jim, I appreciate your call as always, and you're right on the money with this.
2: Okay, thank you.
0: Hey, thank you, Jim. Take care. As always, great to hear from Jim in Clearwater this morning, everybody. Yeah, it seems like it should be a very simple thing. And especially when we talk about women's rights, they are taking them away systematically with this. Stay with us, folks. We are coming right back.
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4: 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Finally, no matter how hard you work, how good you are, sooner or later, bad things are going to happen. How you deal with those bad things will tell your mother and me if we raised a man. That's America.
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7: 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Reply, and a friendly stranger starts chatting. Days go by, weeks. They're funny, they're warm, and eventually they mention an investment that's been treating them well. Crypto, usually. Scammers literally call this pig butchering. They fatten you up with friendship before the slaughter. People have lost their entire savings to a text that started with, sorry, wrong number. So here's the rule. A real wrong number texter says oops and disappears. A scammer keeps talking. Don't reply, block the number, report it as junk, and delete. 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

0: tell you about Fridays. Wow. Yeah, we have a lot of fun. If you're new to the show here on Friday, we do have a lot of fun on Fridays, and well, we have fun throughout the week as well. Of course we do. You know, we're going on through the overnights. We got the early morning hours covered. And it's a little unique, shall we say. So we are glad that you're there. I'm glad that you're with us this morning. 949-822-7959 is the number to call if you'd like to be part of the program. KyleWarrenShow.com is the website, of course. And thanks again to Jim for a great call. Very, very much appreciate it. These things that are happening in our society are there by design in order to cause the chaos. It's there to make sure somehow that you question common sense, that you question, and it becomes then disguised as or overwritten by this notion that if you say, well, no, I don't think that there should be men and women sports, that you're a bigot, right? You're some kind of an ist or something. Whatever it is, you're bad. And that's because your common sense is colliding with the chaos. And it used to be in our society that the common sense would envelop the chaos. It would overwhelm the chaos in terms of thinking like that. You know, in fact, these days, you know, and I would think that if you remember way back in the day watching MASH, remember Corporal Klinger, who was played by the incomparable Jamie Farr, who had a very difficult job to do on the series, but pulled it off, made it look like it was easy, you know. But Klinger's whole thing was, right, he dressed like a woman because he wanted to go home in a Section 8. He was far from crazy, right? Klinger was far from crazy, but he was doing these things in order to make the army think he was crazy so they'd send him home, right? And of course, I think he was there the entire series until the war was over at that point. But nevertheless, I don't know how that would play today. What do you mean he's dressing up like a woman so that people think he's crazy? Because that is actually, that would be looked at now as being, well, you're just, you know, he's making fun of actual, you know, back in the day, you know, transvestites or whatever. But the idea, of course, nowadays is that if you at all try to use common sense, you're going to be, trod upon in quite a fantastical fashion, shall we say. And again, I think it's because the left, especially here, tries to create this kind of confusion and chaos so that they can shut you up on stuff. You know, people will never dare to question the next weird thing that comes down the pike. But I think, and just to kind of wrap up with what Jim was talking about, I mean, can you go and tell these young women in the WNBA? Can you go tell them, okay, here's the deal. Here's how it's going to be. And be serious about it. You know, what if that was your daughter? And to tell them, no, you're going to have to play with opponents that are stronger, that are more massive, that are going to be able to, I mean, we saw what happened the other day with this awful foul. And this is being done woman player to woman player. And it was amazing to me that player was able to get up off of the court very, you know, so easily, because these kinds of hits and these kinds of falls and these kinds of, you know, crashing to the court is a very dangerous stuff. Now imagine if that was someone who had, you know, more times the strength. Again, and even so, people say, oh, don't say that, Kyle. I mean, oh my gosh, don't go that. Don't go there. Well, but we're being slowly programmed to not go there. And I think that's really important to point out. You know, in this country, adults can kind of do whatever they want to do. They can do whatever they want to do to themselves, basically. They can, you know, all this kind of stuff. But everybody else then has to deal with it. And then the young women who have spent their entire, you know, when they were little kids and they're playing basketball and then they're in, you know, elementary school and junior high and high school and into college and they play basketball and they're really good at it. And then all this starts happening. Talk about being unfair. And where are the Democrats? Where is the left speaking up for women's rights? I mean, some of these things the coaches say and just the acrimony that's there, is just, obviously it's not helpful and it is actually destructive. All right. So once again, folks, welcome back to the show. Kyle Warren with you. Of course, we've got a lot more to tell you about and talk about as we continue through the broadcast. Sorry, had to hit the cough button. Right there. This from Breitbart. The Environmental Protection Agency is moving to increase the domestic gasoline supply by enacting a temporary emergency fuel waiver to go into effect on September 1st, Breitbart News has learned. In coordination with the Department of Energy, the EPA's waivers will now allow for the sale of E10. It's a gas blended with 10% ethanol at a higher Reed vapor pressure, or RVP. RVP measures how easily gas evaporates, with a higher RVP meaning more emissions, while a reduced RVP results in lower emissions. During the winter months, the EPA allows gas to have a greater RVP in order to help with cold weather starting. By enacting this waiver, the EPA will have effectively ended the warm weather RPV requirements early, with officials calculating that domestic gas supply will be increased by hundreds of thousands of barrels per day. Sounds pretty significant. With a greater supply on the market, officials said U.S. consumers will see lower prices at the pump. Now, this is quite interesting to me. This is quite interesting because now, some would say, well, it's not going to fix the problem. I don't think that it will fix the problem. But it is interesting that you could go and try to do something. In other words, take some action that hopefully makes the problem a little bit better on your way to having the problem itself basically solved once this gets wrapped up in the Strait of Hormuz kind of a thing. But it is interesting that at the very least something is being done, and I think they're doing this obviously to get everybody's attention and hopefully get some kind of relief at the gas pump. And because of the midterms, that's just the practical realities of this whole thing. But it also shows up and demonstrates that, for example, in California, where it is essentially $6 a gallon, basically, or close to it, maybe $5 and a little bit. And then it depends on the grade you're getting. There's a thing down the street, a gas station down the street. And for premium fuel, it's $6.29. You can believe that. But nevertheless, California, and we're talking to you, Gavin Newsom, California won't roll back the taxes in the gallon of gas in order to help Californians. So again, ask yourself this question, my friends. Does the liberal left and these blue states and blue governments and blue governors and on it goes, are they trying to help you? Do they care what Trump is, quote, doing to you? Are they going to fight for you and protect you from Trump? Well, they could be. Even in California, they could suspend the, you know, 70 cents or so per gallon and do something, even on a temporary basis. We'll do this for 90 days. I mean, it should be longer, but I'm just saying, do something. But you know what? They want you angry. They want you mad. They want you voting for the Democrats. Stay with us, folks. Kyle Warren with you.
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4: With SRN News, I'm Jason Walker. Now, the FBI has foiled an ISIS-inspired plot on the New York State Capitol building in Albany. That's where it was to have started. A 35-year-old woman has been arrested after telling authorities she wanted to buy bombs and weapons to kill lawmakers, then move on to New York City and later the White House. Parts of New Jersey and New York have been taking a pounding with heavy rain, very strong winds. Officials say a possible tornado touched down at Atlantic Beach on Long Island's Outer Barrier. There's been no word of any major injuries. And more rough weather is expected in Hawaii over the weekend. Forecasters say strong winds and heavy rain could be on the radar for Saturday and Sunday. 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
12: Overnight will be partly cloudy with a low of 80. On Friday, expect a mix of clouds and sun with a thunderstorm in the afternoon, reaching a high of 92. Friday night will bring some clouds with a low of 80. Saturday will have a mix of clouds and sun with a chance of a thunderstorm in some areas during the afternoon with a high of 91. I'm meteorologist Jason Caterina. That's your exclusive AccuWeather forecast on AM 930, The Answer.

0: All right, welcome back, everybody. Kyle Warren with you, of course. We got a lot going on, and there is so much happening that it's hard to know where to start sometimes, where everything's going on. It's really something. But we are glad that you're there. 949-822-7959, of course, is the number to call. KyleWarrenShow.com is the website. And like I said, we got a lot to tell you about and talk about this morning. We're going to listen in here just for a few moments. Can you imagine that there would be a day where Michael Cohen and Donald Trump would have some kind of conversation after everything that's gone on, after the whole thing? And then they have this conversation on, I suppose is a, I don't know if it's a podcast. It was some kind of interview. Evidently it's on WABC. Okay. Yeah. WABC AM. That happened yesterday. So let's listen in just a little bit, because this is some pretty interesting stuff. It at the very least, it's like, okay, is the universe something going on in the universe today? I don't know what it is. All right. Let's listen in.
1: We can, because you and I have obviously traveled a pretty rocky road together. Do you remember, sir, when I went on CNN with Brianna Keeler and she told me that you were underwater in the polls and I responded with those famous two words, says who, which became some worldwide meme.
2: And then they weaponized you like nobody's ever been weaponized, like few have been.
1: Well, maybe just you and I, sir.
2: Yeah, me too, but I don't consider mine, you know, mine was at a level that nobody's ever seen before. But they weaponized you. They weaponized a lot of people. And I respect the fact that you recanted everything you said. And that's a big thing that you did. That's a very big thing.
1: Sir, you may remember that following morning you called me into the office after and then you gave me one of those traditional Trump slaps on the shoulder. And you said to me, F them. You're stronger than them. We've got this. Now, the funny thing is that CNN never apologized. They never retracted anything. And now, years later, CNN, MS Now, and the other left-leaning outlets, they're doing the exact same thing, constantly talking about you being underwater with favorability numbers. Mr. President, what do you say to these people who keep bringing up polls when you're not even running for office again? What's the point?
2: I'm not, and I think that we're doing really well in the polls, the real polls. If I were running today, I think I'd win by 25 points. I think we'd win by a lot. The economy has never been stronger. We're doing numbers that nobody's ever seen before. You take a look at what's going on with Venezuela. It was a one-day deal. It was actually a 48-minute deal. We had it was an attack where we took a truly bad person out of the country, including the wife, out of the country and now standing trial. This was a very evil man. And the country, we are involved very much with the country, taking out millions and millions of barrels of oil. And that goes right into our treasury. We've done, and the Venezuela was amazing. And now with Iran, they will never have a nuclear weapon. We're controlling, essentially controlling, and soon controlling the straits. We're doing very well with Iran. The press doesn't like to say that, although a lot of the press does say it, you know, because the Navy's gone, the Air Force is gone, the leadership is gone. Part of the problem is so many of the leaders are gone. It's not easy to make a deal. Nobody knows who's leading. But I think the public sees what we're doing, because Iran can never have a nuclear weapon. Very simple. And I think the public sees it, and I think they appreciate it and they respect it. And I tell them they'll be a little higher for your energy cost, but they'll be a little bit higher for gasoline. You know, I had it down to $1.85 a barrel. And then I said, but we have to make a journey to the Middle East because we can't let Iran have a nuclear weapon. And that's what happened. And we've been very effective. We've wiped them out, militarily wiped out.
0: All right. So there's President Trump talking, of course, with Michael Cohen. And that is, again, maybe something we never thought we'd really see. Now, at part of this story, by the way, actually centers around Michael Cohen, I think, also looking for some kind of a pardon. There's an interesting story in Newsweek that talks about this and what they said and what they talked about, and asking the question, has Cohen asked for a pardon from Trump? And evidently he was pressed by Jake Tapper. Cohen was, that is to say. And this says, when Tapper asked whether he's asked the president for a pardon, he replied, I have not. He went on to note that he had a pardon application in with former President Joe Biden, but it was denied. So what I did is, he says, I took that same application with the same documentation, and I just rewrote the cover letter, removing the name of President Biden and inserting the name of President Donald Trump. So pretty interesting stuff. And the White House evidently said to Newsweek on Thursday that a pardon request submission should not be interpreted to mean anything other than an individual has chosen to submit a request. So we will see about that. But it just listen to the tone of what these two guys were talking about here, the president, Michael Cohen, and the president making reference to, well, you've recanted all the things you said and so forth. And that to Donald Trump, I'm sure, is nothing less than what he would expect in something like that. But it is interesting. And of course, President Trump was also talking about this idea of, you don't know who's in Iran to make some kind of a deal. And I think, as we've been talking about here on the show, it's really important. I think so many people out there, they don't want a deal, right? As our own Denise Simon has expressed so well over these last few weeks and months now, really, people don't want a quote unquote deal, because I think they know a deal is not possible. And how much has Iran been degraded? That's also a great talking point, in the sense, not that it's just a talking point, quote unquote, but it is a great thing to bring out. They are doing very poorly. The people are doing poorly in the economy. The mullahs, they can only sustain this, I'm sure, with only outside help from Russia and from China, and from the idea of the bringing in the BRICS nations to do something about this and whatnot. And really, it becomes, and to me, and I, maybe it's a little much, but starts to become almost a proxy war at that point. Because you've got China and Russia invested in Iran being able to stand up and endure what the United States and Israel, but now, of course, these days, mostly the United States is doing. And that, to me, doesn't sound like, okay, we all want to get together and trade. We all want to have a better time together, especially between America and China. So, where this goes is going to be anybody's guess. But hopefully the regime there starts to collapse and the gas prices do come down, because I hate to say, I think that is a large factor in this. And this is why I've been saying, I think we need to front load a lot of what's being talked about for the midterms, front load it with, the important successes that the administration has had. And where it comes to immigration, and where it comes to, a law and order, when it comes to cleaning things up and also trying to make the world safer. It's awful to have to take military action. It's awful to have to ask our military men and women to go somewhere and do something this dangerous, right? In other words, if we could avoid doing that, we should. But what happens when you have a berserker nation like Iran building a nuclear weapon? And there are many different avenues for this, I'm sure, but the president looked at this and said, they're very, very close. I'm not going to let that happen. And I'm telling you, if Barack Obama had said, well, the midterms are coming up and it might be unpopular, but I have to do this right now. Do you realize what they'd be saying on CNN and MS Now? You know what they'd be saying? They'd be saying, and a cover of Time magazine, it would be, a bold president makes choice that could cost him the midterms, but he had to make it. It's It's so frustrating that it's all you got to do is just flip it around like that and everything would change. The nuclear bomb thing would be awful. You never have this and so on, but it's Trump. So they do it a different way. Stay with us, folks. We're coming back.
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5: 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My prediction? 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Your boss sees every post you like. And if you're single and scrolling, maybe it's time for a glamorous new professional headshot. 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

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HiawarrenShow.com, of course, is the website. In a few minutes, we'll be talking with Denise Simon, of course, from FoundersCode.com and the Denise Simon Experience on Facebook. And then at the bottom of next hour, we'll open up the phone lines, as we always do, if you'd like to comment on some of the stuff that we're talking about this morning. And, of course, that's 949-822-7959. That's 949-822-7959. Again, next hour, bottom of next hour, we'll open up the phone lines. And once again, my friends, Food for the Poor is doing something that is so very, very important in the countries that they serve, and in Latin America and the Caribbean. More families there are finding it difficult to even put food on the table. Many cases, it's the children. They're the ones that are feeling the impact the most. My friends, if you're listening this morning, if you're a first responder, if you're a military member, you're a healthcare worker, if you're up throughout the night, if you're working through the night at whatever job that you're doing, if you're driving in your truck this morning or this evening, depending on your time zone perspective, then we're reaching out to try to make a real difference in the lives of these children. And Food for the Poor is trying to be there for them. And what is so great, of course, about Food for the Poor, it's that they just don't hand out the food. They don't just do that and say, okay, be well, here's some food. They work with churches there. They work with others, trusted partners on the ground. And as they provide the food, they're helping families to create more stability, more self-sufficiency. And that's the practical approach, as we talk about. This is the common sense approach to try to help. Now, what can your gift do? 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That's a real impact. And my friends, that's why we're asking you to stand with us as we support Food for the Poor. And as you know, you've been hearing about it, of course, on the station. You've been hearing about it from Bill Bunkley, of course. 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And once again, you know, Warren's Warriors have stepped up so well throughout all the different great campaigns that we've been telling you about here on this program and on this and on the stations, on the answer stations, and all, of course also on the Faith Talk stations. It's a very unique listening audience. It's a very unique community. And it's a very, very generous community at that. And so this is one of those great things about my job, is being able to tell you about this and to be able to lend my voice and be able to bring us together, hopefully, because we're all in this together. Absolutely we are. And so it's my great honor to be able to tell you about this great opportunity. Once again, letstalkfaith.com. Click on the Give Food banner. Now, Vice President J.D. Vance tells Newsmax on Thursday, the Trump administration has explored using his authority as president of the Senate to override the parliamentarian to pass the Save America Act. But a handful of Republican senators remain an obstacle. Vance told Carl Higbee Frontline that the problem isn't the 60-vote threshold needed to overcome a Democrat filibuster, but whether Republicans can muster enough votes to sustain his ruling if he overrules the parliamentarian.
He blamed a few holdouts committed to what he called archaic

0: Vance said most Senate Republicans support such a move, but a small group of holdouts is standing in the way because of their commitment to Senate procedure. So this is quite interesting, to say the least. And, you know, I don't know. We heard from listeners. We constantly hear the idea, well, you've got to do something to pass the Save America Act. So this could be a very interesting avenue here. But folks, time now to talk with Denise Simon, founderscode.com and the Denise Simon Experience on Facebook. And Denise, happy Friday to you, of course.
1: Indeed, to you too, and to the listeners.
0: Absolutely. Well, we were just taking a look at something Vice President Vance is talking about, that he can take over the chair of the Senate, theoretically here. He can occupy that chair, overrule the parliamentarian, and if they can sustain 50 votes, he'd be a 51st vote, and you pass the Save America Act.
1: Yep. I think we need to necessarily have a candid conversation with the holdouts and say, what's your problem?
0: Right.
1: You know, specifically, what's the problem here? And if you know, we don't even know if they've actually read it. But with that being said, I would also say, because politics is a dirty game, is there a chance that you've got some political action committee that has put some big money into their campaign funds or some kind of other fund, such that they're buying their no vote? And I would ask, you know, when you have this candid conversation, I would be asking that question too, kind of putting them on notice.
0: Mm-hmm. Well, because there's something holding it all back.
1: Yes.
0: Yeah. There's something.
1: Yes.
0: Yeah.
1: And when you consider the poll numbers of how many people across the United States want this passed, and you've got, you know, two or three holdouts, it defies logic here. There's something else that's happening. And I think that we're all being punked on this one.
0: Yeah. What do you think would President Trump, obviously, you know, there is maybe another angle here, and that is campaign on the idea that you do have some of these senators that are probably beholden to something else other than what the people want.
1: That's my point.
0: Yeah. And can you say, look, everybody, you got to give me huge majorities, because we have to allow for this factor of senators not going along with this obvious thing.
1: Well, we have this mid you know, season convention coming up,
0: right?
1: So there could be some real pressure that is applied at this convention, such that we might be able to turn one or two votes of these holdouts.
0: Well, from your lips to God's ears.
1: I mean, you know, I'm just looking at all the angles and how Washington, D.C. works and doesn't work.
0: Absolutely. Well, Denise, stay right there if you would. Folks, we're going to come right back. Top of the hour news is next. Can you imagine programs flying by here on this Friday morning? When we come back, we got a lot more to talk about with Denise Simon from FoundersCode.com and the Denise Simon Experience on Facebook. Stay with us, my friends.
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5: S&P closes at new record high, buoyed by cooler than expected inflation data and falling oil prices. But Donald Trump has taken a mallet to the economy. Things are unaffordable because of Donald Trump. How many times do we have to talk about the fact that oil prices are lower than they were under Biden? How many times do we have to

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1: With SRN News, I'm Jason Walker. It is a major crime unfolding now as we learn more about what could have happened. Federal authorities have foiled a plot to attack the New York State Capitol in Albany. A 35-year-old woman has been arrested after allegedly telling the FBI she wanted to buy bombs and weapons in order to kill lawmakers. And two former organizers of Hong Kong's remembrance of the 1989 Tiananmen Square crackdown have now been convicted, that in a national security case. The president launching a crushing economic operation against Iran. Here's Laura Winters.
2: President Trump calling it economic D-Day against Iran. He says any country who helps the Iranian regime could face economic consequences. The president posting on his Truth Social page, "No one has given the Islamic Republic of Iran a greater opportunity to make a deal than me. Tragically for them, they have failed to take it. Therefore, today I'm announcing the most crushing economic operation ever taken against any country. This will be economic warfare and isolation on an unprecedented scale." Laura Winters reporting.
1: With the November midterms right around the corner, candidates are staking out their positions on AI data centers.
3: Critics of data centers popping up around the country complain they amount to unsightly intrusions into communities, damage the environment, and suck up more than their share of electricity. Supporters, including President Trump, stress their economic benefits and central role in the AI revolution. Many Republicans side with the president, but candidates of all stripes are tailoring their messages to court data-wary voters, the centers of a hot political issue in key states including Virginia, Texas, Ohio, and Florida.
1: And that is Bob Agnew reporting. This is SRN News.
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16: Foundations of Freedom, a look at America's founding principles and the leaders who shaped our nation.
17: When George Washington accepted command of the Continental Army, Americans were fighting a king and determined not to replace one form of unchecked power with another. Washington understood the difference between authority and ownership. In 1775, he declared, "When we assume the soldier, we do not lay aside the citizen." Even as commander of America's army, Washington remembered that he remained one of the people and that the power entrusted to him was never his to keep. He did not fight to rule America. He fought so Americans could govern themselves. Washington's example gave the young nation something more than victory. It gave America a standard for leadership. Those who hold power must remain accountable to the people they serve. Because in a free nation, leadership is not ownership. It is a duty and a trust.
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15: Overnight will be partly cloudy with a low of 80. Looking ahead to Friday, expect a mix of clouds and sun with a chance of a thunderstorm in the afternoon and a high of 92. Friday night will bring some clouds with a low of 80. As we move into Saturday, anticipate a mix of clouds and sun with isolated thunderstorms possible in the afternoon, reaching a high of 91. I'm meteorologist Jason Caterina. That's your exclusive AccuWeather forecast on AM 930, The Answer.

0: Well, my friends, I do think it's official. We're living a very bizarre world from what's happening in the WNBA. Also, the very fact that we have to contend with the Democrat Socialists candidates, and somehow the woman who was in the state legislature with her pink megaphone screaming, "You're violating the Constitution, I won't let you destroy my democracy, blah, blah, blah." She's the Senate candidate in Florida from the Democrats. I mean, we do live in a very, very bizarre world. I think it's just important that we acknowledge that from time to time. But we're working very, very hard, my friends, to bring order to the chaos, as it were. And we're glad that you're with us here on this Friday morning. It's, of course, hour number three of the broadcast. We've got Denise Simon, founderscode.com, and the Denise Simon Experience on Facebook. And, of course, KyleWarrenShow.com is the website. And Denise, of course, welcome back to the show. Of course, it's Friday. Happy Friday once again.
1: Happy Friday indeed. Thank you.
0: Well, you know, one of the things I just wanted to, just right before the break, if you're just joining us, right before the break, we were talking about this this thing that J.D. Vance, the vice president, is putting out there, saying he could take over the seat or the chair of the Senate as the president of the Senate, basically. And he can say, "I overrule the parliamentarian." And while that's, I think, theoretically possible, but, and I'm going to be a little facetious here, Denise, just to sort of make the point of where we're at living here in this, the world of politics. Can you imagine if he did that and then they passed the Save America Act? Would it immediately be stayed by some federal judge that says you can't run the Senate like that?
1: Of course.
0: But if the Democrats did it, a Democrat vice president did it.
1: Yeah, it'd be celebrated.
0: That's right. Because it'd be a bold move that helps America, that Americans want, and so on and so forth. But it is really something you were just talking about, this idea, you know, of hopefully being able to twist some arms at the upcoming midterm a convention for the GOP.
1: Mm-hmm.
0: You know, and in other words, can Trump say to the people, say, "Look, I mean, don't saddle me with this kind of inaction anymore. I need your help."
1: Well, I wouldn't make it personal. If I were Trump, I wouldn't make it personal. Like, don't saddle me. Like, you know, this is for you, America. So you need to get in this fight, because this is what will make America better. MAGA, make America great again. You know, we haven't really heard that term here in a while, have we? Such that I would say he's got the megaphone, the bully pulpit himself. And so it might be a very prudent thing for sure for him to say, "This isn't about me, it's about us."
0: Mm-hmm. Well, right. But the idea that, you know, we can't get anything passed in the Senate, especially right. This particular thing.
1: Right.
0: Yeah. And I don't know. I mean, there seems to me that there would be some exposés, you know, on influence. And the American public doesn't like that. They don't like it when politicians seem to be beholding whatever party they're from, be having to be beholding to something that is keeping them from doing the thing that is actually, like you said, helping to make America great again.
1: And this is the time, too, that I think that he can call out the media and the Democrats, because, you know, the Democrats are complicit in all of this. They are fine with not having integrity in the entire election architecture.
0: Right.
1: So, you know, I would be calling them out on that, including the media with it. You know, yesterday, I'm guessing it was the CEO or, you know, one of the top people at Act Blue was in Congress supposed to give testimony on the investigation going on with Act Blue.
0: Mm-hmm.
1: Well, this person, this man, pulled a Fauci.
0: Right. Take the fifth. Yeah.
1: Take the fifth. So if you've got absolutely, I would say, I don't like the term nothing to hide, but if you are a organization that is completely honest and above board, why wouldn't you be anxious to answer questions and defend your work at Act Blue?
0: Well, right. So, you'd love the forum. You want that megaphone.
1: So the point I'm trying to make here is this, that the Democrats are perfectly fine with waste, fraud, abuse, and maybe even racketeering. I mean, they were out there defending Fauci in the Fauci hearing.
0: Right. Yeah. Yeah, you're right. Or they defend men playing in women's sports.
1: Or they're defending, you know, and trying to be they're the Praetorian Guard for the illegals that are, you know, criminal illegals that are to be deported. Nope, they don't want any cooperation with that either. They're perfectly fine having rapists and murderers and drug dealers and all that, you know, walking the streets.
0: Yeah. But but from there, what they want to say is that Trump is destroying America. You know.
1: Well, and so let's change up the messaging here.
0: Right.
1: And let's attach it to them.
0: Right. See, that's the thing. Make them defend the indefensible.
1: Right. And say that they can't. You're not defending law and order here. We've got the receipts.
0: Well, that's right. You just have to look out and see what's happening, and how can you possibly, you know, say that, you know, that the criminal alien is just a part of the community and they're being kidnapped by ICE, you know, just on and on it goes.
1: Yeah.
0: Exactly. Well, I'll tell you what, stay right there, Denise, if you would. We're going to come right back. We got a lot more going on here in hour number three. So hope that you can stay with us, because we are going to come right back.

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1: I'll tell you what's on my mind. 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The future of that. 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
3: 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And so it was just too much for her at that point, and she didn't think she could take it. You know, I feel guilt that I didn't relieve enough, maybe, or what could I do? And definitely a hopelessness that there's not much I can do, that we're working on it. 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

0: everybody. Kyle Warren with you, along with Denise Simon this hour. Red skies tonight. Red skies tonight. And we've got a lot more going on. We'll open up the phone lines at the bottom of this hour, 949-822-7959. If you'd like to chime in on the stuff that we're talking about this morning. And don't forget, my friends, Food for the Poor is doing a great thing. This is a great opportunity to be part of something that is going to make a real difference in the life of a child. They're operating, of course, in Latin America and the Caribbean. And families there are very, very hard hit. 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Well, Denise, you know, I like what we're talking about here, this idea of making the left be accountable and have to really explain things. But there's so many talking points. We had a later in the program yesterday, we had an audio clip from Angie Nutjob Nixon. And she was talking about, well, I want to bring back DEI and I want to level the playing field. And we had all this other kind of stuff. And they're just talking points. And among those, of course, is they want a universal jobs program. They want a national rent freeze, moratorium on evictions, free paid family and sick leave, free, all this free stuff. And the way they can do this is just tax some billionaires. I mean, why didn't everybody think of this before? You could just make everything free. I mean, it's so simple. All we need is a talking point.
1: That they promise and pledge and talk about, and in order to pay for it, they tax the rich. At some point, maybe the first one or two programs, there is no more taxing of the rich because they're not going to be rich anymore, are they?
0: Right.
1: So what do they do? And they think they figured it out. So what do they do? Well, they start taking away what? Well, they start taking away their private property.
0: That's right.
1: Mm-hmm. Well, and they're fine with that.
0: Well, of course, and we're seeing that happen in New York City.
1: Right.
0: Yeah. Yeah. It's like seizing the means of production. Now we're going to seize the private property. And somehow, because they create these draconian situations where, well, you're not fixing this, or there's no money to fix it because the people are being evicted and they don't pay any rent and so on. And then they say, well, this is untenable. So we're going to take over this building, and voila, they've got it.
1: And then on the flip side, with what Mondami is pledging in New York with the grocery stores, that now they want to give some kind of stipend to these private, you know, business owners of the board of the bodegas. So, will cause a problem, but in order to fix it, we're just going to need some more money to, you know, to pay to get us out of the problem.
0: Well, why not just
1: that's their mathematical logic?
0: Well, that's right, because all you need to do is just have the environment where you have very successful bodegas and people can get stuff they need. I mean, why have a government grocery store in the first place?
1: Surely you didn't, you know, you didn't mean that to be a rhetorical question.
0: Well, of course, that's right. You know, it's I mean, it's so laughable. And one of the things, of course, even right here on this program, of course, Denise, you know, we laugh about this stuff because it is so totally absurd. Yeah, mm-hmm. It's so totally absurd. And I can't for the life of me understand how Angie Nutjob Nixon got the nomination here, But even so, the shenanigans and the dramatics, I should say, the theatrics of going through the legislature with her pink megaphone, mm-hmm. These aren't serious people that are thoughtful about, how do we run our country and how do we administer, the offices of government that we have and so forth. There's nothing like that going on. It's just all radical and it's all, it's like, I want to be this big influencer, I don't care. I just want a cottage industry that makes me rich.
1: I asked an economic PhD, finance PhD person the other day, and of course there really isn't an answer because if there is, I don't know how you'd even get to it. But let's take California as kind of a case study and see if you can begin to ask the question. Take just one particular calendar year or fiscal year, 2020 or 2025, whatever. The waste, fraud, and abuse money spent in the state of California, if it wasn't spent, how much better off would the state be if that money wasn't spent and it stayed in the treasury? Or if you took a collection, in other words, if you took the money that has gone into the high-speed rail mm-hmm. system, that is not happening. So I don't know what number, are we up to 40 billion, 20 billion? I have no idea what that number is anymore.
0: Yeah.
1: Imagine what good or financial condition California would be in if they hadn't spent that money. You see what I'm saying?
0: Oh, sure. Yeah.
1: Or the billions that they're spending on homeless, which they're clearly not, fixing that either. Or, with all this other stupidness, the billions that they're spending on college tuition for illegals. You take two or three of these programs, Kyle, and add them up. I mean, what would the financial condition of California necessarily look like?
0: Yeah. Well, it would be a lot better. That's for sure.
1: So maybe we should ask little Miss Nutjob, Nixon over here, what would her answer be to that question? How much better off would California be if they didn't do A, B, C, or D?
0: Yeah, that is a great question. But I think we'd get back a lot of talking points. I think they're banking on that, to say things like,
1: they wouldn't answer it. They would sidestep it. How much better the United States would be if we weren't giving financial aid to Israel?
0: Israel, that's right. Mm-hmm. Oh, sure. Absolutely. Mm-hmm. Well, when you got somebody saying, I want to bring back DEI because blah, blah, blah. It seems to be almost almost reactionary. It's like, I just want to go back to something that actually makes things a lot worse. But it'll sound like to some voters, that's the thing. I mean, we need to have that diversity, equity, and inclusion because the playing field's just not level. She actually talked about everyone needs to start at the same place. It's like people don't start at the same place. That's the whole point. Life isn't at the same place.
1: Diversity, equity, and inclusion. Well, the last word in there is inclusion.
0: Mm-hmm.
1: And under DEI, inclusion's not happening.
0: Right. That's right. Because it's arbitrarily something else. Yeah, exactly.
1: Don't give me the false promises to these people. They're insane. I don't know how else to put it. They're just insane.
0: Well, you're not too far off the mark on that. Because only someone who's kind of taken leave of their senses would think that this stuff actually makes sense. It's never borne out in the real world. History tells us this. It's the same thing as like, hey, if I walked in down the street and said, hey, I'm a communist, I want you to follow me. And everybody should say.
1: All right, well, yeah.
0: Yeah, exactly. But they should know from history, wait a minute, that's a brutality and a slaughtering of people, not to be too graphic, but But, you know, Mao was a butcher. You know, Stalin was a butcher. This is what happens in these things.
1: Maybe we should ask this Nixon woman if she would define for us who McCarthy was and what the problem was, or was there a problem? But she couldn't answer it.
0: Yeah, I think you're right about that. We'll stay right there, Denise. Folks, we're coming right back. Coming up to the bottom of the hour, we'll open up the phone lines, 949-822-7959. Don't go anywhere.

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4: With SRN News, I'm Jason Walker. More rough weather likely in Hawaii over the weekend. Forecasters say strong winds, heavy rain could be on tap. Earlier in the week, a strong storm system left two elderly people dead on the Big Island. Parts of New York and New Jersey taking a pounding. Heavy rain, strong winds. Officials say a possible twister touched down on Long Island. No word on any possible casualties. Well, the FBI has foiled a plot to destroy the New York State Capitol building in Albany and everyone in it. A 35-year-old woman has been arrested. She told authorities she wanted to buy bombs and weapons and kill lawmakers and then make her way to the White House. 37 people have died when a boat capsized in Nigeria. SRN News.
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10: Overnight will be partly cloudy with a low of 80. On Friday, expect a mix of clouds and sun with a chance of a thunderstorm in the afternoon and a high of 92. Friday night will bring some clouds and a low of 80. Looking ahead to Saturday, anticipate a mix of clouds and sun with possible thunderstorms in some areas during the afternoon and a high of 91. I'm meteorologist Jason Caterina. That's your exclusive AccuWeather forecast on AM 930, The Answer.

0: along with Denise Simon. 949-822-7959, of course, is the number to call if you'd like to be part of the program this morning. And, well, Denise, as we were there at the bottom of the hour, SRN News was reporting, of course, about this FBI announcement about thwarting this attack against the Capitol building in Albany, mm-hmm. New York. Mm-hmm. This is just another example of, you know, the enemy within this, mm-hmm. this particular person. Evidently, they converted to ISIS about 5 years ago. Converted to Islam about 5 years ago. And mm-hmm. they were trying to support ISIS in order to carry out this awful attack. This is, again, another reminder that, you know, we're always just one step away from something like that.
1: Well, it is something that I think that the FBI has got some resources that are assigned to some of these things. And, you know, we have to pay some attention here to some of the connective tissue of some of these people here in positions of power or with some organizations that are, you know, can be classified as a threat to a way of life here. Now, we have this preacher in Dearborn, Michigan, mm-hmm. and he's fed up because of Sharia law and that it is taken over Dearborn. Well, interestingly enough, the same thing is happening in parts of Texas, which I would argue is part parcel of the reason that, you know, Ted Cruz held that hearing a couple of weeks ago,
0: right,
1: about the Muslim Brotherhood. And yet not one single Democrat showed up for that. So we have a situation here that I think that we are hoping that, you know, our law enforcement and our, you know, agents, FBI agents, are assigned to some cases here that they stay ahead of it, mm-hmm. and not have to react to something.
0: Absolutely. No, that's exactly right. And it's very chilling to think about, again,
1: yeah.
0: People want to indiscriminately attack and take life. And it's just evil. I mean, when there's no other word to describe this kind of stuff.
1: Well, and, you know, we also, too, we cannot minimize or dismiss all the people that were at these protests and these rallies that are in support of not just the Palestinians against Israel, but remember, too, they also were carrying Hamas flags and Hezbollah flags.
0: Yeah.
1: Mm-hmm.
0: Yeah. Awful. Awful.
1: Mm-hmm. Yes.
0: Well, I'll tell you what, we got Anthony in Tampa this morning. Good morning, Anthony. Thanks for calling.
2: Hey, good morning, Denise. Good morning, Kyle.
1: There's
2: something that needs to be amiss here. I keep hearing on some of the conservative radio talk shows segments of Bill Maher speaking out against this Islamist fanaticals. Well, here's an atheist who has no fixed point of where to base his viewpoints on good and evil, yet he's speaking out against, and he's pointing out the difference between Jews, Christians, and Muslims. Okay, so take away the two. The Muslims are they follow a doctrine mm-hmm. that was concocted by a pervert, a madman, and yet how many Christians or how many Jews have actually committed that act of terrorism? I would think zero.
1: Mm-hmm.
2: You mm-hmm. contrast with the religion that is supposed to be a religion of peace. Well, how
1: but
2: can you
1: not.
2: Be
1: it's
2: a religion of peace when you're trying to convert people by at the blade of a sword? Enslavement. They've had a history of enslavement, mm-hmm. cruel enslavement of African Americans. Yet the media doesn't focus in on it because they don't want to be seen as being prejudiced. Well, the late Christopher Hitchens was a blatant bulldog of an atheist, also spoke out against the incoming danger of Islam, the religion. Of course, they're kind of late in coming because there's a lot of Christians were pointing out that danger way beyond their years of speaking out. Now they say about the moderate Muslim. Well, how many moderate Muslims are actually speaking out against the fanaticals in their religion? I don't hear many or even any speaking out. Wouldn't you think that there would be some voices to try to take away the stigma of against their religion? But I don't hear that. And again, in the 70s and 80s, there's always this interfaith ritual that they're putting across. There cannot be any interracial, interfaith relationship with people of a religion that is forced conversions. I'm baffled as why it's so slow for people to catch on to this. And again, you pointed out those who were in the campuses marching in agreement with Free Palestine. One, you know, there's a lot of the LGBTQ that were in those parades. Don't they realize that they would be the first ones to be done away with? No ands, ifs, or buts. The media is turning a blind eye, and eventually they're going to have to fess up and start bringing out into the light the horrors of what that religion is all about. So I appreciate it, and thank you again, Kyle and Denise, and more improved recovery to you.
1: Thank you.
2: Take care.
0: Hey, thank you, God Anthony. Bless. Great call. We appreciate it very much. You know, what Anthony's talking about, Denise, obviously is so important. And yeah, it is interesting. Yeah, we hear a lot from Bill Maher, and every once in a while he will have a quote. Like the other day, he talked about the question really becomes for all the illegal immigration and the culture war and the clashing of cultures. The question is, do you like Western civilization? You know, and because that's what's also under attack when you bring in alien ideologies that are incompatible. You know, someone may have a different, quote, culture, but that's somewhere else. If you come to America, people are expecting that you're going to be assimilated into the American culture, and you're not going to bend it to what was back home and this kind of thing.
1: Remember the AlamoMovie.com. Remember the AlamoMovie.com. I encourage all of the listeners out there to watch it. Because it's talking about this very thing. It's essentially Sharia taking over and what is happening here. And what Sharia it's a law, it's a government. It's not a part of a religion, it is a government. And so you end up with the radical and militant Islamists that on the outside, they may look moderate, like Mandami, but they're not. Look at this Abdul El-Sayed character. Look at his mother and his family.
0: Oh, yeah.
1: So,
0: exactly.
1: The rings are out there, ladies and gentlemen. There's people out there that are trying to do some work. The director of the movie, remember the AlamoMovie.com, is a buddy of mine, Chris Burgard, and he's working diligently to not just save Texas, but people have invited him and the movie to be shown because the theaters won't pick it up. They're terrified. But he's been asked to go to several states and have these private showings of the movie, to put people on notice.
0: Wow. Well, that word you just used, they're terrified.
1: Terrified.
0: This is how it all functions. You're supposed to be terrified to speak out. You're supposed to be terrified to call anything out on this. And that's how it works. That's exactly what they're expecting. Yeah.
1: Yep.
0: It's awful. It truly is. And it's dangerous and it's destructive. Well, Denise, as always, thank you so much. And we're going to see you on the weekend show.
1: Yes, sir. Thank you.
0: All right. Take care. Denise Simon, everybody. FoundersCode.com and the Denise Simon Experience on Facebook. And yes, this is the thing. That's why they would call it a reign of terror. That's the whole point, I think. All right, stay with us, folks.
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6: 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I'm Kim Komando. 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

0: Friday mornings never sounded so good.
1: But I really got excited.
0: All right, welcome back, everybody. Kyle Warren with you, of course.
1: That's the first time I heard Waylon.
0: And we are heading for the 5 o'clock hour. We'll get there in about 11 minutes or so, somewhere about 11 minutes. Yeah. And here we go. Chris Markowski is out this morning. He's still traveling, and but he'll be back with us, of course, on Monday. And so but I don't want you to forget, head over to watchdogonwallstreet.com. 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And once again, Chris will be back with us on Monday. Something I was thinking about, because we were talking with Denise just a little while ago about Angie Nutjob Nixon. And Angie Nutjob Nixon wants to, as part of the DSA platform, basically, all these free programs, all this free stuff, free. And it just sounds so wonderful. But then how do you pay for it? Well, of course, you tax the billionaires. That's going to be easy. And that's all, you know, because billionaires have the money, I guess, and they just tax them. And it's just so simple. And again, why didn't anybody else ever think of this kind of thing? Well, I got to thinking, and of course, billionaires don't have $1 billion in the bank account, generally speaking. You know, they have assets and stocks and so forth, and they sell stocks and they make money and they get cash and things like that. But they don't have, you know, the billions, as it were, in liquid, basically. And that's why even in California, when they're talking about the 5% billionaire wealth tax, see, that's an interesting operative word right there. It's not how much money do you, quote, make a year, and then we'll give you an extra 5%. You could pay an extra 5%, can't you? See, that's how it would go. But what it is, it's add up everything you have and assign a value to it. And who assigns that value? That's a great question. And let's say that you have, such and such a rare automobile as part of your collection. You know, Jay Leno, by the way, Jay Leno is one of the, he's just a funny guy, and I've always had a lot of respect for what, how he did the Tonight Show and so forth. He came in at a very, very difficult time, of course. You know, it's hard to take over and this kind of thing, for Johnny Carson, nonetheless. Jay Leno is a great guy. He loves cars. And he'll talk about them all the live long day. And he used to have a program about it. And he's got all of these amazing collectible cars that he has in a huge warehouse in Los Angeles somewhere. So, I mean, so let's just take that as an example. You could go and survey every one of those cars, you know, classic, vintage, rare, whatever it is. And you'd go through it and you'd come up with some number. This is worth that much, and this is worth the such and such, and this is worth this and that. And then somebody else could come through and say, no, that's wrong. This is all wrong. It's really worth this. And you'd be really hard pressed. I mean, you could come up with a ballpark. You know, it's worth somewhere in the range of $50 million. I'm just pulling that out of the air. But it's, again, it's subjective. Evaluator would come up maybe with something different. We don't know. But how do you take all the assets, add them up, and then give a check for 5% to the government? That seems to be so undoable, and it would be so, there'd be so much arguing back and forth. But of course, they would extract it they will eventually extract it. But it's not just the billionaires. It's not, well, you're just protecting billionaires. Well, no, what I'm saying is that it will eventually all come down to you and me. It will come down to that, because they won't be able to extract enough. And it'll come out to everybody's thing. Okay, well, everybody's got to do a 5% tax. Then we'll be okay. So get your house and your cars and your stuff and whatever it is that you have. And it's all 5%. In other words, it's so ludicrous that, the Democrats believe this is all how to get you to say, okay, good. But I was thinking about this though. They talk about taxing the billionaires, but what about like liberal billionaires? Okay. I mean, or far left, like whack job billionaires, like George Soros or people like that. Why don't they give their money to subsidize all of these programs that the Democrats want to do and openly do it? We're just donating all this. Here you go, government. You know, do with it what you please, because government knows how to spend money so well. They know all the priorities and how to make everything better. And these DSAers are just trying to just push us over the edge now to where we finally land inside of, you know, this sort of utopia. But they don't do that. Where do they give their money to? It would seem to me they give them to groups that are causing

0: everyone what utopia can look like. But they're not going to do that anytime soon. Because why? Because it's not about building utopia. It's not about building utopia. It's about getting control. Very similar to what we were just talking about with Sharia law earlier. It's a control mechanism. It's a control system. We are now going to impose Sharia law. And if you go against it, if you fight back, it is going to end very badly for you. And we are going to collectively enforce this in a brutal and sadistic manner. And this is exactly the same kind of thing that I think your garden variety leftist will want to do, because they have to have control. They're never saying to themselves, you know what we really need to do? We need to buy an island, you know, a good sized island somewhere. And then we need to simply implement socialism. You know, we need to implement communism. We need to prove to the world through, you know, a series of generations even, that the world can run on communism and we're going to prove it. They never do that kind of stuff. They never do. But what they want to do is they want to impose it on you at scale, and you have no recourse. And they, again, sell this on the idea that we're going to, it's all going to be free. And what was it that Nutjob Nixon was talking about? Let's see. Free child care, free paid family and sick leave, national rent freeze and moratorium on evictions, universal jobs program. You know what happened? Remember Barack Obama with the shovel ready jobs? And then years later, they said, well, whatever happened to that? Well, I guess those jobs weren't as shovel ready as we were initially led to believe, you know, but it's all rhetoric. Government's going to build 2 million more houses. You know, that's rhetoric. You know, we're going to have a jobs program. In fact, wasn't it Obama got mad at something once that was, it was an organic addition of jobs, and he got mad saying that's not a jobs program, but it was like the private sector, you know, starting up and, you know, creating an environment where there was jobs, going to be jobs. Well, that's not a jobs program. You see, it all has to flow from Mount Olympus, and they have to be able to control it, and then they divvy it out, and then they decide what's good for you. That's not the way America works. And this midterm season, we absolutely have to send that message beyond the talking points. Send the message that this isn't the way America works, and we will work it out. Stay with us, folks. Top of the Hour News is next. Then we're coming back.
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4: With SRN News, I'm Jason Walker. That boat pilot in a fatal New York capsizing was in the United States illegally.
5: The pilot of a speedboat that capsized during a tour around the Statue of Liberty has been arrested by U.S. immigration authorities, who say he was...

0: the country illegally. The Department of Homeland Security says that Manuel Ernesto Hernandez Romana falsely claimed he was a U.S. citizen when he entered the country in 2007. He now has a pending federal criminal case in connection with the August 8th boat crash that killed an infant and her mother. Online records show that the 46-year-old citizen of El Salvador is now being held at an ICE detention facility in New Jersey. I'm Lisa Dwyer.
1: FBI foiling an attempt at an attack on the New York State Capitol building in Albany. A 35-year-old woman has been arrested in connection with that plot. She allegedly told FBI confidential informants she wanted to buy bombs and weapons and start killing lawmakers. A growing number of states providing tax dollars to athletics at various colleges.
2: The need to shell out millions to draw the top athletes is straining the finances of many prosperous universities. In fact, many otherwise prosperous universities now find themselves running deficits. North Carolina and Louisiana are responding by earmarking sports betting taxes for their universities. Wisconsin has added money to its state budget for athletic costs at its flagship university, and Connecticut has created a tax credit program aimed at benefiting university athletics. Bob Agner reporting.
1: Heavy rain and winds pounding the northeastern U.S., storms tearing through a beach on Long Island, stranding dozens of people in their cars. So far, there have been no reports of any fatalities. This is SRN News.
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9: When George Washington accepted command of the Continental Army, Americans were fighting a king and determined not to replace one form of unchecked power with another. Washington understood the difference between authority and ownership. In 1775, he declared, "When we assume the soldier, we do not lay aside the citizen." Even as commander of America's army, Washington remembered that he remained one of the people and that the power entrusted to him was never his to keep. He did not fight to rule America. He fought so Americans could govern themselves. Washington's example gave the young nation something more than victory. It gave America a standard for leadership. Those who hold power must remain accountable to the people they serve. Because in a free nation, leadership is not ownership. It is a duty and a trust.
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4: Overnight will be partly cloudy with a low of 80. On Friday, expect a mix of clouds and sun with a thunderstorm in the afternoon, reaching a high of 92. Friday night will bring some clouds with a low of 80. Saturday will have a mix of clouds and sun with a chance of a thunderstorm in some areas during the afternoon with a high of 91. I'm meteorologist Jason Caterina. That's your exclusive AccuWeather forecast on AM 930, The Answer.

0: week it's been, my friends, as we start up here in the 5 o'clock hour, hour number 4 of the broadcast, by the way. What a week it's been. We've got the, basically, as we call her here on the program now, Angie Nutjob Nixon, thanks to SRQ Mayor, by the way, once again, for that wonderful moniker. We've got Nixon heading, you know, into the, as the Democrat nominee for Senate in Florida. We've got that going on. We've got Donald Trump sitting down, basically. Well, not sitting down. He was on the phone with Michael Cohen. What kind of world are we living in, my friends? I don't know. It's hard to explain, but here we are. It's Friday. We are glad that you're there. The one thing that we do know, of course, is that the weekend is just around the corner here, and hope that you've got some great weekend plans. Welcome to members of the 5 o'clock club far and wide. KyleWarrenShow.com, of course, is the website, and we are glad that you're here as we, again, start up in hour number 4 of the broadcast this morning. And we've got Frank Salvato with us this morning. And of course, he's with UndergroundUSA.com. Frank's new book is also out right now, called The American Fifth Column. It is available on Amazon, so you definitely want to check that out. But let's go over and say good morning to our good friend, Frank Salvato. Good morning, Frank.
1: Mr. Kyle.
0: All right. Well, once again, happy Friday, of course. And it has been quite a week. We saw the primaries in the state of Florida, and those happened right after we talked on Monday. So kind of what's your take, especially where this nut job Nixon character is all about?
1: Well, for most of it, wasn't really surprising. Nixon's a clown and doesn't have a lot of chance to win in the general election. But this just goes to show you, when you get, and I'm talking about who she ran against, when you get into trouble in the press right before the elections, it's going to cost you.
0: Mm-hmm.
1: You know, this woman, all you really have to do, because she was a no name before, all you really have to do is go on YouTube and look at her a little bit, or on X, or wherever you want to consume your video, and you will run for the hills. You know, she is that bad. She's a showboater. She's like Jasmine Crockett Light.
0: Yeah, that's a great way of expressing that. Yeah, absolutely.
1: Yeah, that's how off the rails she is. She doesn't live in a world of reality, and she's obnoxious. So, you know, bring the general elections on. I'm not worried about that seat at all.
0: Well, that's great. And, of course, the people of Florida deserve so much better, and I think they will get that with Ashley Moody, of course. But, of course, it's touted in the media. It's this big win, and, you know, she's representative of this movement across the country, El Sayed, all that kind of stuff. But in reality, she's out there demonstrating almost every reason why we shouldn't take what they're talking about seriously. But unfortunately, you got a lot of people that want to vote for somebody like that in different parts of the country.
1: Well, and that's the point I was going to say. Don't take them too lightly. You know, they are the obnoxious, loud part of a movement that's happened for a very long time since Woodrow Wilson, that wants this incremental encroachment onto what we were given by the framers. They're socialists. They want to move away from the capitalist system. They want to move away from representative government. That's one of the points made in the book, is that this has been happening since the turn of the 20th century. You know, going with experts, and now we're at that point where the left believes it sees the goal line. They see it right there, and they're sprinting for it. That's why all the nut jobs are coming out of the woodwork. They believe this apparatus is in place that's already captured the government. You know, we're ruled by the bureaucracy. We're not ruled by the people we elect to office, and that's something that we, the people, must change. It's not something that's going to be easily done either. It's going to take some time, because they have institutional capture. And what this woman, Nixon, is doing, and I hate that she has that name, yeah. You know, what they're trying to do is end this now. If they can get into power, there's enough in place in the bureaucracy that wants to move our country to democratic socialism as an apparatus that they would be able to pass what they wanted to pass with simple majorities in the House and Senate for the Democrats that would solidify this bureaucracy as our governing apparatus forever.
0: Yeah.
1: So, you know, everybody wants to say we got all these victories. You know, stop celebrating. This is nothing to celebrate about. When you realize where we are, how far away from the Constitution we are, and how far away from true representative government that we are, and federalism, it's kind of frightening.
0: It truly, truly is. And of course, one of the things they want to do too, Frank, is they want it to be a unicameral government,
1: yeah.
0: Which it sounds like a 50-cent word, unicameral, but what they really mean is abolish the Senate altogether and expand the House so that they can simply rule by decree at that point. Nobody could stand up, and they want to get rid of the Electoral College, etc.
1: And that's just a testimony to how uneducated some of them are, because unicameral is an oxymoron.
0: Right.
1: It's just a stupid moniker.
0: Right.
1: They want to establish what is tantamount to a Politburo, you know, or the Central Committee in China. And that is not representative government, especially when a bureaucracy actually runs things. And if you honestly think about it, your day-to-day interaction with the federal government has nothing to do with you talking to your representative or your senator. It's you're talking to agencies and representatives from agencies. So we've got a bureaucracy, and it's not even close to an oligarchy, for crying out loud.
0: Well, Frank, stay right there if you would. Folks, we're going to come right back here on this wonderful Friday morning. As we head through the 5 o'clock hour, Kyle Warren with you. Come on back.
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5: You take care of your car. 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

0: with you, along with Frank Solvato from UndergroundUSA.com. And, of course, Frank has his new book out called The American Fifth Column, Gradualism, the Fabian Inheritance and the Administrative Capture of the American Republic. It's available at Amazon, and you definitely want to get your hands on a copy of this new book by Frank Solvato. And let's welcome him back to the program. Welcome back again, Frank.
1: Mr. Kyle.
0: Well, you know, Frank, last week you said something about this new book, The American Fifth Column, and you said it would be a really great resource for people to be able to answer questions to others or be able to explain what has happened over time to our system. And so, again, I really want to encourage people to check this out because especially these midterms are the most important things, election probably that we'll ever have up to this point. And something like this kind of work can really do a lot of people a lot of good when they're talking to people out in the big world.
1: Well, we always say that the left, and especially the far left, is playing the long game, because they have been. They've been putting into place what is in place today for 125 years. And it's going to take a long game to get back to good. And that's what this book is about. If you don't understand how we got here, then you can't understand how to get away from it. So using the history that is in this book of how we got here, how they did this, because this is all socialism. The Fabian Society in London back in the turn of the 20th century was socialism. They didn't want to go the route of what Karl Marx was doing. They didn't want to do the abrupt, violent revolution because they understood in the West, in Western culture, it wasn't going to work. They figured out that if we capture things from the inside, we can change it from the inside using their own rules. And that's what they started to do. They took over England pretty quickly, and it was exported very quickly across the Atlantic to the United States, and the perfect storm came when Woodrow Wilson was elected. Mm-hmm. So knowing how they did this, why they did, what their goals were, is important, because it arrived us here at this time, at this place, where, you know, trying to get, like I said before, trying to get an appointment with your representative or your senator, good luck. Good luck trying to get them on the phone or get an appointment in their office. Oh, yeah, you could get an appointment, but it's going to be for after they're out of office. You know, that's how long it takes. Your contact with the federal government and even the state government in a lot of cases is with a bureaucrat. Someone who is a career bureaucrat who works for an agency, and that agency controls the subject matter that you're calling about. And when you add it all up, it's just about every contact that you have with government is a bureaucrat. And that's because the bureaucracy runs the country. Mm-hmm. They're the ones that create the regulations. They have enforcement mechanisms. Adjudication mechanisms, all within the same agency, and you have no recourse. You know, you can get a lawyer and try to fight it, but if you've got an administrative judge in an agency saying no, you're going to go broke before you see any movement.
0: Yeah.
1: You know.
0: Well, is this something that President Trump, for example, can bring out, if you know, and into the daylight, as it were? Because it's like you've talked about, you know, you've got legislators who create laws, but then you got these bureaucrats, these agencies that create things that essentially carry the force of law, it would seem. Here's the regulations that go along with what Congress just passed, but Congress didn't pass those regulations.
1: Congress passes things that are so general, and then they hand it off to the agencies to work out the minutiae. That's one of the big problems. Congress does not legislate anymore. They're lazy. And half the time, they don't know how to do it. It's their staffers who are putting the legislation together, and they've been there forever. You know, we just saw what happened down in Texas. One staffer who worked for John Cornyn, and he worked for Republicans his entire career, suddenly decided that the ultra-leftist Tallarico was the guy he was going to work for now. He flipped parties and condemned the Republican nominee. What goes with him is all of the connections, all of the knowledge about what pressure buttons to push on in the Capitol, all of it, the experience, the understanding of how the game works, you know. So the staffers are the ones that do 99% of the work in the elected official's office, because the electeds don't understand the minutiae of crafting legislation. So these people put together the general idea of what they want. They put the direction going to the left. Then they hand it to the agencies that have career appointees and civil servants in there who've already been educated by the progressive left in the universities. Yeah. You know, so you can elect whoever you want. If you don't purge the staffers, and that's the subject of the lead article over at undergroundusa.com today, if you don't take issue with the staffers who just rotate to the next person, the apparatus stays the same on the legislative side, and they feed the bureaucracy in the deep state.
0: Mm-hmm.
1: You know, and people have to get over this idea that the deep state is cloak and dagger in smoky back rooms. It has nothing to do with that. It has to do with overlapping layers of agency government, commissions, agencies, departments that work autonomously from the federal government and representative government.
0: Mm-hmm.
1: You know, the bureaucracy that I was talking about that you engage with because you can't get past them. They survive from administration to administration. It reminds me of the story when Condoleezza Rice, you know, got everybody together in the big atrium over at the at Foggy Bottom to talk about how she was the agenda that was going to move forward and how we were pivoting it away from what Clinton was doing and what we're going to do under the Bush administration. And someone that I know that works over there said, and once the meeting was over, my section chief said, well, that was a nice speech, but we're not doing any of it. All we got to do is wait for 4 years and he'll be out.
0: Yeah.
1: Well, yeah. That's what the deep state is. It's this overlapping layers of bureaucracy that never change because you can't get rid of these people.
0: Right.
1: Look at the trouble Donald Trump's had just firing people.
0: Right, exactly. Because typically, Frank, we would think that, you know, this wonderful phrase, you serve at the pleasure of the president. Well, that's not really true at that point. And it's like you said, it's laughable. And you're right. I think they look at presidents, whoever they might be, as these vagabonds that come in and out of the White House. Because you're right, they are entrenched.
1: Elections for the bureaucracy are just things that they have to figure out how to work around for an allotted period of time, whether it's 4 or 8 years. It really is that true, and that's sad, you know. And you've got another layer of protection that has been built on top of that in the federal bench,
0: right? Judges, yeah.
1: Yeah, so Trump goes to fire somebody because they're supposed to serve at the pleasure of the president, and laws that the bureaucracy has not only lobbied for, but instituted themselves about how you get to fire somebody work as a roadblock to our representative government doing the will of the people. We gave Trump a mandate in the last election that was very clear. It was crystal clear what we wanted as a people. The bureaucracy has said no.
0: Yeah, very loudly, by the way. Yeah.
1: You know, so where is our representative government? You know, you want to talk about the SAVE Act? You know, we can't even get our elected officials to pass what we want, let alone get it enacted.
0: Mm-hmm. That's true. The polls say the people want this thing.
1: 81%. When you tally it up, 81% across all demographics say they want this. We can't get our elected officials to vote on it. Can you imagine what the bureaucracy would do if they did pass it?
0: Yes, exactly right. And that's, you know, how awful is that? Well, Frank, stay with us. We're coming up to the bottom of the hour, everybody. We're going to come right back. Much more with Frank Salvato from undergroundusa.com. And don't forget, check out his new book, The American Fifth Column, available on Amazon. Stay with us.
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3: With SRN News, I'm Jason Walker. U.S. military says a charter aircraft with eight people on board has crashed at a remote radar site in western Alaska, killing all on board. The crash, 450 miles west of Anchorage. FBI has foiled a plot to destroy the New York State Capitol in Albany and everyone in it. A 35-year-old woman has been arrested, telling authorities she wanted to buy bombs and weapons and kill lawmakers and also make her way eventually to the White House. More rough weather likely over the weekend in Hawaii. Forecasters say strong winds and heavy rain could be on tap. Earlier in the week, a strong storm left two people dead. And parts of New Jersey and New York taking a pounding with heavy rain and strong winds and possibly a tornado that touched down. SRN News.
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12: Overnight will be partly cloudy with a low of 80. Looking ahead to Friday, expect a mix of clouds and sun with a chance of a thunderstorm in the afternoon and a high of 92. Friday night will bring some clouds with a low of 80. As we move into Saturday, anticipate a mix of clouds and sun with isolated thunderstorms possible in the afternoon, reaching a high of 91. I'm meteorologist Jason Caterina. That's your exclusive AccuWeather forecast.

0: All right, my friends, welcome back. As we make our way here through the 5 o'clock hour, members of the 5 o'clock club, far and wide, welcome, of course. And we're starting our climb back up to the top of the hour. We've got Frank Salvato from undergroundusa.com with us. And once again, good morning, Frank.
1: Mr. Kyle.
0: Well, you know, Frank, on this day in history, I understand, of course, here on August the 21st, in 1959, I think it was Hawaii became the 50th state. And I know that you have a connection to Hawaii, so happy Hawaii Day. I don't know if it's a thing, but happy Hawaii Day.
1: Yeah, my sister lives out in Maui. So a real tough place to have to live.
0: That's right. Somebody has to do it.
1: but being a resident is always different than being somebody who's vacationing there. And that goes for Florida as well. You know, life happens. So you got to get up. You got to go to work. You got to pay the bills. You got to go get groceries. You know, your car breaks, the whole shot. But if that all has to be done, Maui isn't a bad place to do it.
0: Yes, absolutely right. Very cool indeed. Well, you know, Frank, right before we went to the break, you mentioned about the SAVE Act. And obviously, everybody listening here, I'm sure to a person says, yes, why the heck can't we get the SAVE Act passed? Well, Vice President J.D. Vance has been advancing a notion, shall we say, about this. And he was quoted on Newsmax as saying, we've actually looked into this. As the president of the Senate under the U.S. Constitution, there are things we can do. He says, we can take over the Senate chair. I can occupy the chair. We can overrule the parliamentarian. Those things are very possible, but he says they'd have to get at least 50 senators plus him in order to get the SAVE Act passed. But I don't know. What do you think? I mean, it sounds like a Hail Mary or some kind of thing. But I mean, they're racking their brains here trying to figure out how to get this thing through.
1: No, and that's the problem. You've got a Republican caucus in the Senate that isn't cohesive. Most of them are. I'll even go out on a limb and say 81% of them are. But you've got these idiots like McConnell, who no one knows. Is he home? Is he not home? Is he in the hospital? Is he in a box? Nobody knows. You know, it's, the pictures that we've seen are all been either doctored or they've been from a long time ago. Then you've got Murkowski and you've got Collins, you know, who have said they won't vote for it. So while Democrats always stay together and get their far leftist stuff passed, Republicans can't even get voter ID passed because people are playing politics. Mm-hmm. Now, can the president declare an emergency and do something about it? I think we're staring down that barrel coming towards November. Don't be surprised if that happens and then you see the lawsuits fly, because every leftist organization in the country is going to sue. But can Vance do it? Can he get the 50 votes?
0: Yeah, good question. Good question.
1: You know, if we can get 4 votes from Democrats, which would be something that would stop the world from rotating, you know, then yeah, maybe it could work. It would make the history books, but why not? This is why it's important to understand the Constitution, because when you understand the Constitution, you know what can and cannot be done. Mm-hmm. You know, even if the bureaucracy is going to push back on it like you can't believe. The fact that J.D. Vance is a lawyer and someone who understands how to read the Constitution and how to look at the minutiae, why not? Give it a shot. John Thune ain't doing anything.
0: No kidding. Well, and of course, you know, there's this idea that, you know, actually having or just being able to verify that you're legitimate to be able to vote, you know, you're eligible to vote and that it's legitimate if you do. That has somehow been twisted and turned around to being your anti-democracy. If you want to verify that people are in fact able to vote, and that they have that ability and they meet the criteria. And that is very scary. It's wrong is right, is what it turns out to be.
1: You know, unless you're in Minnesota, then all you need is somebody that you just met on the street to vouch for you.
0: Right, right. That's exactly it. You can bring in like 8 people with you.
1: Eight people. You can walk in and you can vouch for eight people and they get to vote. I've never heard of something so absolutely ridiculous in all my life. And James O'Keefe just did something up there where, and it was it a little edgy? Sure. He and another operative dressed up in Muslim garb.
0: That's right.
1: And went in and vouched for eight people. They didn't cast ballots, but they walked in and they pushed the system. And they got people who were election judges saying, yes, all you got to do is vouch for eight people and they can vote. I mean, and that's not ripe for fraud?
0: Yeah. And doesn't that violate the rights of the legitimate voters? You're canceling out their votes eight at a time.
1: It certainly dilutes the vote, especially if you have a nefarious intent.
0: Mm-hmm.
1: And you know, because humans are human and they're fallible and there are nefarious people out there who will do anything to win power, Democrats, you know, how about just taking away the possibility that fraud could happen? What is wrong with that? What's wrong with saying, okay, man, you know, we believe in this. We're democratic socialists. We believe in this. And we believe that people support us. So we're going to the polls legitimately, and let's see how the tallies run. I want everybody to show ID. Mm-hmm. Everybody walk in with your ID out and ready, even if they don't want to see it, to say that we're on the up and up and our ideas can win in a fair contest. You won't hear anybody from the left say that. All the Republicans I know walk in with their driver's license in hand.
0: Yeah.
1: I know I do. Makes it easier for the poll worker to look at the spelling of your name to look it up.
0: Right. Right. Exactly. But you know, Frank, as we've talked about before, it's so hard to get a driver's license or a state-issued ID. I mean, that's just, and you're really putting people, you know, at risk of not having their vote counted because you have this draconian idea.
1: The way that the left would like to portray this is that the most downtrodden in our societies are disenfranchised by voter ID. These are the same people who get Medicaid, who get welfare checks. I'm not saying that they don't need them. I'm just saying this is the same demographic. They have to prove who they are to get this. I don't know of anybody who doesn't have to show ID to apply for either of those things. So the argument doesn't hold water. The only reason that you would be opposed to this is if you intend to manipulate the system. So, you know, this idea that there's some kind of bizarre disenfranchisement happening to voters, Jim Crow 2.0, you know, Chuck, you opened the door to look to see who instituted Jim Crow 1.0.
0: No kidding. Yeah.
1: You know, so if people, what's Jim Crow? Look it up. Look it up. I'm not even going to advocate for it. Look it up. Which party started Jim Crow? It was Democrats in the South during Reconstruction.
0: Mm-hmm.
1: Democrats did that. And to back up Governor DeSantis, he doesn't need me doing it, but I'm going to do it anyway. The KKK was a creation of the Democrat Party when they couldn't get their way with the Jim Crow laws.
0: Yeah.
1: So, you know, you want to talk about disenfranchisement? The Democrats have been doing it since Reconstruction. 1865, they've been doing it. Then they have, what, 1.5 good decades coming out of the 1950s, and suddenly they're the saviors of the black race? Give me a break.
0: Yes.
1: You know, talk about climbing onto somebody else's victory. The Republicans and 600,000 people died to free the slaves. There's your reparations, by the way. Don't ask for money.
0: Yeah.
1: You know, but it wasn't Democrats that did it. Democrats, even in the North, didn't want slavery to end. So, you know, this idea that they're the big saviors of minority voters is such a crock. I don't even know where to begin.
0: Yeah.
1: And that's why they have to hide behind voter ID. It's going to disenfranchise people because it would keep dead people from voting that have been voting for Democrats for 50 years.
0: That's right. Vote early or vote often, that whole kind of thing. Exactly. Yeah. Well, Frank Salvato, undergroundusa.com is the website. The book is The American Fifth Column, available on Amazon. As always, Frank, a real pleasure talking with you this morning. We'll talk to you on Friday, my friend.
1: Stay low, my friend.
0: You too. Take care. Frank Salvato, everybody. Stay with us. We're coming right back, everybody, with Patrick Hyland.
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0: All right, welcome back, everybody. Kyle Warren with you, of course. Heading towards the 6 o'clock hour. We're going to be talking here in just a moment with Patrick Hyland, host of Highlands Heroes, right here on AM 860, The Answer. You can hear him every Sunday from 11 to 12, again, right here on AM 860, The Answer, for Highlands Heroes. And Patrick, of course, is also known as the insurance quarterback, and he can help you with all manners of Medicare, life insurance, veterans benefits, annuities. He's the guy you need to help you navigate through this and tell you what you've got, and if you've, what you've got is good, or what you got might change, and what or might need to change. It's in other words, you got to give Patrick Hyland a call on this. 813-966-1052. That's 813-966-1052. And before we talk with Patrick this morning, I just want to remind everyone about Food for the Poor. And we've been telling you about this great opportunity to stand with an organization like Food for the Poor as they help kids, especially throughout Latin America and the Caribbean. Can you imagine if there wasn't enough food to eat or to bring to school with you for lunch? We've been telling you about Danny, the young person who has to, says, well, I'm getting used to it. I've learned to cope with it. No child should have to just learn to live with hunger. And this is where we come in. 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Click on the Give Food banner, and you'll be off and running from there. Well, once again, it's time to talk with Patrick Hyland. And don't forget, my friends, I want you to be one of Patrick's great success stories that he tells us about here on the show. Patrick, welcome back.
1: Hey, thank you, my friend. Always a pleasure. Good weekend coming up. We got our Tampa Bay Buccaneers playing ball tonight against the Kansas City Chiefs here at Ray J's Stadium in Tampa, Florida. Baker Mayfield will see some action tonight. And also, I'm curious to see if Mr. Mahomes will take the field. We shall see. I don't think he will, but it'd be nice if he would. He's a great, obviously, MVP, Super Bowl champion. So it'd be nice to see that happen. But I'm glad we're back to football, and we have Baker Mayfield ready to rock and roll for the Bucs tonight. They did get Vita Vea his one-year extension, so he'll be in camp now working hard. Mm-hmm. So, this little sports update there for all our folks here in Tampa Bay that are Buc fans. I'm just curious, Kyle, what your thoughts are with the things that went around the country with the Republican primaries. Does it look good that things are going to be okay in the midterm, or are there some concerns?
0: Well, I think that there are some concerns, and that's not to be negative in that sense, but you know, so much is based on the national news, shall we say, or what's happening in Washington, what's happening with President Trump. And I do think that, you know, there can be coattails, and sometimes there can be the reverse coattails. And that's why I think it's so important for these Republican nominees or those seeking reelection, is they've really got to get their own messaging and really make that stick. But of course, everybody's looking at the gas prices. In fact, the EPA now is starting to say, okay, you can do the new blend or the winter refinement protocols by September the 1st and start it early, hoping that's going to get hundreds of thousands of barrels of gasoline basically out there that are going to help, you know, dilute the price of gasoline. So they're trying everything, and they know they've got to get that under control. Otherwise, you know, it can be a very, very bad day coming up. But we're not going to let that happen. And I really do think people have got to realize that the ideas that they're going to be voting for, if they vote for the Democrats, are going to be destructive. Do you think it's bad right now? Give these Democrats a try.
1: Well, didn't we see it, you know, before from Hillary Clinton when she was Secretary of State, you know, giving money to Iran for nuclear issues, Barack Obama giving billions, you know, and then you had Joe Biden giving them billions to get their nukes going, you know. I mean, that's all I needed to see. That's sickening to me. I mean, that's treasonous. This money going out all over the place needs to stop, Cal. You know, here's another thing. You know, it's nice to help out people, and we should. We should do random acts of kindness for our fellow man. But we can't be sending money all over the country to countries who don't like us, and then they're giving away free college and free health care in their places, and we're hurting our kids with these college loans that are brutal. And it's got to stop. It really does. I mean, I don't understand it. And you made a great point, Kyle, about don't go with the Democrats. You know, that party's left a lot of people. At one time when it was centrist, when it was looking out for people, fine. Now it's trying to turn into a socialist situation. Nobody wants that. Now, look when President Trump spoke about making America first, and not one Democrat stood up. Mm-hmm. Even Bill Maher's come

0: you know, and there's so much truth to that. And it's easy to get lost with work and family and kids. And, you know, we spoke about football earlier. You know, we all get caught up in enjoying life, which you should. But let's not talk about keeping your eye on the ball. Keep your eye on this great country, not going back to nonsense. And, you know, that's just very important. You know, now, it's just funny to me as far as, you know, how things have occurred in this country to where it's gotten this far. And I don't know really what we can do except grassroots stop it. Mm-hmm. But I know we have a great country. And, you know, how about trying to cancel July 4th? I mean, there's another thing.
1: Yeah.
0: Come on, man. It's crazy. I mean, people wake up, man, and see these things happening. And then also, you know, they want to pick on these ICE agents. All they're doing is trying to do their job. Why is it when, you know, Obama has ICE agents, it's okay, but when Trump has them, it's not cop? It makes no sense, brother. You know, but hey, I know one thing I can do, you know, while I'm on this earth is make sense of helping people out with their insurance, financial needs, and Medicare needs. I do it every day. I do the right thing for the right reasons. I save people money. I save them aggravation. I give them peace of mind. And I really mean this, Cal.
1: Mm-hmm.
0: Folks, you know, your plan for a vacation 4 and 5 hours, you know, but you won't plan for your future 1 hour. Please don't do that. Take an hour with me. Let's see what we can do to help you out. My number is 813-966-1052. If you don't call me to get help and you have somebody else, fantastic. If you don't have anybody else, please get somebody to help you out, because it's not easy navigating that if that's not something you do on a daily basis with your life. Again, my name is Patrick Highland. I'd love to help you. Give me a call, 813-966-1052. Cal, God bless you. Have a great weekend. Look forward to talking to you Monday, sir. Thank you.
1: Sounds good. Patrick, thank you so much. God bless. And folks, I can't believe it. We're out of here for this morning. Hold fast to that which is good. We'll see you bright and early on the weekend show and right back here Monday. 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
5: With SRN News, I'm Rich Thomason in Washington. An alleged ISIS-inspired terror plot foiled. In New York, a 35-year-old Albany woman is under arrest, accused of plotting an attack on the state capitol, looking to kill lawmakers and destroy the legislative seat of state government.
6: The allegations in this complaint are deeply disturbing. That someone would harbor such hatred toward our way of life and seek to target the New York state capitol and New York state senators.
5: John Sarcone with the U.S. Attorney's Office for New York's Northern District. All these years later, communist China can still not tolerate any mention of the 1989 Tiananmen Square massacre to former organizers of Hong Kong's decades-old vigil in memory of those who were killed have been convicted in a national security case.
7: Prosecutors said the defendants intend to overthrow the communist regime by having...

0: worse, much worse than it was at the end of the Spanish-American War. You know, but Leonard Wood, the American governor, appointed my great grandfather to lead the High Commission on Hygiene and Sanitation in Cuba because it was in such a dire strait. And I think this is going to be the same thing now. They're going to require a lot of investment and a lot of technical know-how.
1: Mike Gonzalez, Heritage Foundation, doing the Lord's work there and fighting the Marxists. He's been doing it his whole career. We're glad you're on our side, Mike. Thanks for joining us. Have a great weekend.
0: Thank you. Same to you.
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5: With SRN News, I'm Rich Thomason in Washington. Cleanup across parts of the Northeast pummeled by powerful storms overnight. The storm spawned a possible tornado at Atlantic Beach, Long Island, and there was a suspected twister in Dover, Delaware as well. Flooding in New Jersey stranded drivers and their vehicles. Tens of thousands are still without power in Indiana, that more than a week after storms knocked it out.
6: This is the second week now.
7: Shatia Hardin lives in Gary, Indiana.
6: We can be used to it, but it's not okay for us to be used to it.
7: Living without power since storms hit some 10 days ago. Northern Indiana Public Service Company says it has restored power to more than 300,000 customers since August 11th. But as of Thursday, more than 60,000 were still without electricity, forced to throw away spoiled food and lining up for hot meals.
6: We thrive best, you know, as humans on certainty and predictability.
7: Radia Martins with the Flourish Community Hub in Gary. The utility says some areas may not have electricity restored until next week. I'm Ben Thomas.
5: There were two pilots and six passengers on board the charter plane that crashed at a remote radar site in western Alaska, killing all on board. The aircraft went down about 450 miles west of Anchorage, where it took off from. Two former organizers of Hong Kong's decades-old vigil in remembrance of the 1989 Tiananmen Square crackdown have been convicted in a national security case. More than 2,300 Mexicans, they were in the U.S. illegally, have been sent to Guatemala and Honduras as the Trump administration pursues third country deportations. On Wall Street this morning, stock futures are pointing to a higher open later in the morning. The Dow futures are up 286 points, while the NASDAQ futures are ahead 214 points. This is SRN News.
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5: Today, expect a mix of clouds and sunshine with a thunderstorm possible this afternoon, reaching a high of 92. Tonight, skies will be partly cloudy with a low of 80. Tomorrow, we'll bring a blend of clouds and sun with a chance of a thunderstorm in some areas during the afternoon and a high of 91. Moving into Sunday, anticipate a mix of clouds and sun with a few showers and a thunderstorm with temperatures reaching a high of 90. I'm meteorologist Jason Caterina. That's your exclusive AccuWeather forecast on AM 930, The Answer.
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3: I'm Andy Robb with your Lowe's weekend weather update. A thunderstorm in spots Saturday, otherwise clouds and sun, high in the low 90s. And sun and clouds, some showers Sunday, high again in the low 90s. 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
1: 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Working out with the trainer. If I could just get rid of these bald spots. Oh, boy. And thank goodness for the weight loss. 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You know, I'm sitting here just seething over. By the way, thank you, New York. Long Island just said, Mike, that's not a bald spot you just showed us on Salem News Channel. That's more of a runway. Thank you. Thank you very much. I'm glad you're not worried that I'm sensitive about my bald spot. Could land a battleship. This is like a battleship. All right. Thank you, Long Island. Very funny. I'm sitting here seething about these attacks on Natalie Harp, Trump's executive assistant, and I'm just wondering, how could you be a Democrat in 2026? I think about this all the time. Congressman Brandon Gill was on Sean Hannity's show last night on Fox News, and he lays out the state of today's Democrat Party, and it's perfect. What he says is perfect. Check this out.
2: There are two things that unify the Democratic Party right now. The first thing, I think, is a deep loathing for America, for its founding principles, for its culture, its history, and especially its people. And secondly, I think, is a deep, visceral, blood-curdling hatred for Donald Trump. You can't turn on MSNBC or CNN for more than 5 seconds before you hear some deranged left-wing lunatic screaming Donald Trump's name, blaming him for everything wrong under the sun, never giving him credit for a single thing that he's accomplished already in just less than 2 years of this administration. That is what unifies this party. They don't have anything to put forward other than socialism and hatred for President Trump.
1: He's right. I mean, is there anything if you're a Democrat, can you please call and respond to what Brandon Gill just said? Because he's right. You're motivated today for a loathing not only of President Trump, but of Americans, of our culture, of our history, our founding fathers, our traditions, You want to abolish the Supreme Court. You want to get rid of the Senate. You want to get rid of the Electoral College. How can you be a Democrat? Hey, Democrats, please answer my call. 800-655-MIKE. I'd love to talk to you. 800-655-6453. 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
4: With SRN News, I'm Rich Thomason in Washington. Cleanup is the order of the day across parts of the East, pummeled by powerful storms last night. The storm spawned possible tornadoes in southeastern New York as well. Is in Dover, Delaware, also possibly in parts of Pennsylvania. Flooding in New Jersey stranded drivers in their vehicles, and tens of thousands are still without power in Indiana. That's more than a week after storms knocked out the power. There were two pilots and six passengers on board the charter plane that crashed last night at a remote radar site in western Alaska, killing all of those on board. The aircraft went down about 450 miles west of Anchorage. Two former organizers of Hong Kong's decades-old vigil in remembrance of the 1989 Tiananmen Square crackdown have been convicted in a national security case. Stock futures higher on Wall Street. This is SRN News.
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12: Today will bring a mix of clouds and sun with a chance of a thunderstorm in the afternoon, reaching a high of 92. Tonight, expect partly cloudy skies with a low of 80. Tomorrow, there will be a blend of clouds and sun again with isolated thunderstorms possible in the afternoon and a high of 91. I'm meteorologist Jason Caterina. That's your exclusive AccuWeather forecast on AM 930. The Answer.

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6: When George Washington accepted command of the Continental Army, Americans were fighting a king and determined not to replace one form of unchecked power with another. Washington understood the difference between authority and ownership. In 1775, he declared, "When we assume the soldier, we do not lay aside the citizen." Even as commander of America's army, Washington remembered that he remained one of the people and that the power entrusted to him was never his to keep. He did not fight to rule America. He fought so Americans could govern themselves. Washington's example gave the young nation something more than victory. It gave America a standard for leadership. Those who hold power must remain accountable to the people they serve. Because in a free nation, leadership is not ownership. It is a duty and a trust.

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5: With SRN News, I'm Rich Thomason in Washington. President Trump will head south today, holding a rally in Myrtle Beach, South Carolina. It's a show of support for Senator Darlene Graham, who Mr. Trump hopes will succeed her late brother in the U.S. Senate. Said to have been inspired by ISIS, an alleged terror plot has been foiled in Albany, New York.
6: The FBI arresting the 35-year-old woman who pledged her allegiance to ISIS and was planning to blow up the Capitol building in New York State. Jessica Bowie reportedly telling confidential federal informants that she wanted to buy bombs and kill as many lawmakers as possible inside the building. First Assistant U.S. Attorney John Sarcone.
7: As alleged, this defendant was radicalized online and spread messages of hate and violence against the American people.
6: The feds say in social media posts, she also praised the radical Islamic terrorist attack on 9/11. Laura Winters reporting.
5: The Mar-a-Lago raid could have repercussions for those who carried it out.
8: Multiple sources tell AP Justice Department investigators have sought to interview law enforcement officials about the FBI's 2022 search of Donald Trump's Mar-a-Lago estate. That search led to Trump's indictment on charges of unlawfully retaining classified documents and obstructing FBI efforts to get them back. The requests are part of a Florida-based inquiry aiming to establish a conspiracy against the president, which Trump has long maintained. It's not clear when or if prosecutors might seek to bring charges or for what, but investigating conduct that occurred in Florida might give the Justice Department the legal hook it needs to try to anchor a prosecution in the state. Ben Thomas, Washington.
5: Some rough weather last night across parts of the east, including flash flooding and suspected tornado touchdowns in New York, Delaware, and Pennsylvania. On Wall Street, the Dow futures are up 336 points. This is SRN News.
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9: Luigi Mangione pled guilty, admitting to stalking and killing Brian Thompson, planning it all out, premeditated murder. 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
10: 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They're deploying the most powerful surveillance cams ever, even more powerful than government-owned traffic cams. 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The Flock cams that are targeted by vandals could never really do everything that privacy advocates feared. But the new generation of Flock AI cams can, and they're being deployed.

0: 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These new cams are now directly connected to police case files, 911 dispatch logs, and commercial identity records. Your license plate, your identity, your address, even your relatives are identified in seconds. There's no question. The Flock privacy issue will one day make its way to the U.S. Supreme Court. 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
8: It'll be a mix of clouds and sunshine today with a thunderstorm expected in the afternoon, reaching a high of 92. Tonight, expect some clouds with a low of 80. Tomorrow, we'll bring more clouds and sun with a chance of a thunderstorm in some areas during the afternoon and a high of 91 by Sunday. Anticipate a mix of clouds and sun with a few showers and a thunderstorm, reaching a high of 90. I'm meteorologist Jason Caterina. That's your exclusive AccuWeather forecast on AM 930, The Answer.
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1: There are a couple of great articles about this Lindsey Clancy fiasco in Massachusetts. I shared with you the article by Bethany Mandel over at the New York Post, and we've posted that at MikeOnline.com if you'd like to read that article in its entirety, because she says it all. She says it perfectly. We'll have that posted for you at MikeOnline.com. It's also a great piece by Brandon Morse over at Red State. Why they need to believe Lindsey Clancy's husband killed her children despite her having done it. It's a fascinating dive into Marxism, into the way the leftists need to blame patriarchies, need to have an oppressor, and need to have an oppressed, and how they've twisted this cold-blooded killer named Lindsey Clancy into the oppressed. In fact, I've got a caller on hold who says the husband's to blame, and I can't wait to talk to Carolyn in Houston after I tell you about the need to reach out if you're on Medicare or near Medicare. One of our great sponsors is Chapter. Dorothy had lost her husband. Her income was suddenly cut in half. At the same time, her insurance company, her health insurance company, hit her with a steep increase in premiums. She was really struggling, and one day she heard me talk about Chapter on my show. And she called them. 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Hey, Carolyn in Houston, thanks very much for calling. How are you today, ma'am?
2: I am good, thank you. Just listening to these stories about this woman killing her three children, heartbreaking. But, you know, where's the husband's blame in this? He knew she had mental problems and kept impregnating her. So, you know, has there been any blame put on him for that? I don't believe he killed them. I believe the mother did.
1: You're right.
2: But those poor children.
1: Well, there, of course, you're right, and I appreciate your compassion. I mean, I don't know that any of us know enough about what that couple went through in life. If couples stopped procreating because one of them had mental issues, I don't think anybody anticipates that a mother is going to strangle all three children with her bare hands. And I don't want to pick on you. You sound like a very nice lady to suggest that somehow he's to blame or has any blame for her evil actions. And as Bethany Wright writes, he went the extra mile. I mean, he did, it's apparently from all reporting, he gave her every bit of support possible. He took months of paternity leave to help her with her children. He worked from home so that he could help his struggling wife. The both sets of grandparents. Look, there's one person to blame here. It's Lindsey Clancy. And the fact that's hard for people to understand is shocking to me. It's a reflection of where we are right now. How, as Bethany Mandel puts it, we've lost any semblance of morality in this culture. You kill Charlie Kirk? Well, you're probably virtuous. You're a good guy. You shoot, you know, a healthcare executive in the back? Oh, you got a story to tell. You've started a conversation. I mean, this is a mass psychosis. Sandy's in Orlando. Hey, Sandy, welcome to the Mike Gallagher Show. How are you?
3: Hi, Mike. I'm great, and I hope you're great, too.
1: I sure am. Appreciate you joining us today. Happy Friday.
3: Yeah, happy Friday.
1: Yes, ma'am.
3: And I want to start off by saying I am total mega. Trump is the best president this country has ever had, probably will ever have. Calling in about Lindsey Clancy. Sure. It's only men that I hear that are saying that she is a cold-blooded killer. Pfizer and the deep state and all of them, they're all pushing these pills. They're all pushing us. They're pushing to make us crazy, to make us not normal, to take away our sexuality and pushing it on our kids. And Clancy is a perfect example of the evil of Fiserv and the deep state. This woman has reached out over and over and over and over again to these doctors who are pill pushers. Mm-hmm. There's no way, and it's been proven, that you cannot be on three different medications without terrible
1: interaction of the drugs. Yeah.
3: With each other. Sure. Thank you. Sure. Thank you.
1: Yep.
3: 13. Yep. They put her on 13 drugs to a woman who was already unstable. Postmenopausal is real. My own sister said she had terrible thoughts of what she would do with her own child, and she was not anything. This poor woman, to me, is a victim.
1: Wow.
3: And my heart goes out.
1: I can tell how much I like you, and I can tell how you and I are probably on the same page over and over again. For you to suggest that this woman is a victim because she took medication for her mental problems, Sandy, that's one of the craziest things I think I've ever heard. Or do you hear yourself? She strangled those three children with her bare hands, Sandy.
3: Such a thing as mental illness.
1: Yeah,
3: I'm not saying what she did was okay. And I'm not, and those the women that are protesting, they're peaceful. They're not crazy.
1: Well, that's nice. There's peaceful protesters who support Luigi Mangione. You support him too? Is he a victim? Is the guy that killed Charlie Kirk a victim?
3: No, they're both nuts. That's a whole different thing. But they weren't on 13.
1: Well, what if they were though? What if they were on medication? What if they did have psychiatric issues?
3: They weren't, but we're not talking about them.
1: You're saying being on a medication because you've got mental health issues and you wind up being killing somebody, three children, makes you the victim because of the medications?
3: What I'm saying is medications, even on the labels, tell you one of the side effects is depression. Yet why aren't these pill pushers held responsible? They were making her worse, and they knew it.
1: Maybe it's the pharmaceutical company that ought to be brought up on charges. You're right. Let's get Pfizer on trial because they did it. They killed those three kids. It's the manufacturer of the pills. Look, I'm not saying you don't have a legitimate gripe about, you know, the over medicated society we have, but to call her a victim, sorry, Sandy, beyond the pale. It's crazy. All right, let's something not so crazy is a book about artificial intelligence that I want you to get your hands on. 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
8: With SRN News, I'm Rich Thomason in Washington. An alleged ISIS-inspired terror plot foiled. In New York, a 35-year-old Albany woman is under arrest, accused of plotting an attack on the state capitol, looking to kill state lawmakers and destroy the legislative seat of New York government. All these years later, communist China still cannot tolerate any mention of the 1989 Tiananmen Square massacre. Two former organizers of Hong Kong's decades-old vigil in memory of those who were killed have been convicted in a national security case. A charter aircraft carrying eight people crashed at a remote radar site in western Alaska. All people on board were killed. The plane took off from Anchorage, crashed about 450 miles west of there. The NTSB is in charge of the investigation of the deadly crash. The opening bell on Wall Street, stocks starting off higher. This is SRN News.
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20: Today, expect a mix of clouds and sunshine with a thunderstorm possible this afternoon, reaching a high of 92. Tonight, skies will be partly cloudy with a low of 80. Tomorrow, we'll bring a blend of clouds and sun with a chance of a thunderstorm in some areas during the afternoon and a high of 91. Moving into Sunday, anticipate a mix of clouds and sun with a few showers and a thunderstorm with temperatures reaching a high of 90. I'm meteorologist Jason Caterina. That's your exclusive AccuWeather forecast on AM 930, The Answer.

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13: With SRN News, I'm Rich Thomason in Washington. Investigators say the woman arrested in an alleged ISIS terror plot in New York bought bomb-making materials and had planned to attack the state capitol at Albany.
14: As alleged in the complaint, Ms. Bowie swore her allegiance to ISIS through multiple audio recordings in both English and Arabic. She clearly stated her desire to carry out an attack at the New York state capitol.
13: John Sarcone with the U.S. Attorney's Office for New York's Northern District.
14: In her own words, as alleged in the criminal complaint, she said, quote, I want to destroy as much of the building as possible and kill the senators while they are meeting. I want them to lose a lot of important documents.
13: The suspect, 35-year-old Jessica Bowie of Albany, allegedly visited the Capitol complex multiple times, scoping out the place, taking photos. She had allegedly planned to conceal a bomb in a DoorDash bag delivered to the Capitol. Last night, it was the Northeast's turn to take a beating at the hands of powerful storms. A suspected tornado touching down on Long Island, New York. There was flooding in New Jersey, which stranded dozens of motorists in their vehicles. And in Dover, Delaware, a suspected tornado caused a good deal of damage citywide. Tens of thousands of people in Indiana still without power, that more than a week after strong storms roared through. No survivors reported in the crash of a charter flight in remote western Alaska. The plane, which took off from Anchorage, crashed about 450 miles west of there. The National Transportation Safety Board, as well as the Federal Aviation Administration, are involved in the investigation of that deadly crash. Watching Wall Street, the Dow is up 325 points. The NASDAQ better by 29 points. This is SRN News. Teens see a disconnect between their faith and the world.
15: If you were a Christian adolescent in America 100 years ago, you probably would have seen aspects of your faith being supported in the culture generally. That's not the case now. A new poll from the Barna Group finds 44% of Christian teens feel their beliefs are in conflict with modern culture, and 51% say their faith is pretty much something they just keep to themselves. Barna says the more faithful the teenager, the bigger this problem becomes. Michael Harrington reporting.
13: Orthodox Jews have entered the debate over permanent daylight saving time. Congress is considering a bill that would make DST a year-round system, and the most conservative Jews are against that. The problem has to do with sunrise. Under permanent DST, sunrise in the winter would be a lot later than it is under standard time. Some Orthodox Jewish prayer rituals can only take place at sunrise, and if it's later than normal, then those Jews would be late for work. This is SRN News. Hefty fines for two NFL teams following a brawl during a joint practice session.
16: The Dallas Cowboys and the New Orleans Saints have each been fined $500,000 apiece by the NFL after their fight-filled joint practice. The league announced the fines after requesting video of the tumultuous workout at the Cowboys training camp base in California. Saints tight end Brock Recksteiner body slammed Cowboys safety Jalen Thompson. Saints center Eric McCoy threw a Cowboys helmet high in the air during one scrap, while McCoy and Cowboys linebacker Donovan Ezeraku threw punches at each other in an ugly sequence that ended with Ezeraku getting thrown out of practice for the second time during camp. I'm Lisa Dwyer.
13: Meta continues to defend itself in a California federal court against allegations made by four

0: states that its social media business is harmful to youngsters. More details, srnnews.com.
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5: Today will bring a mix of clouds and sun with a chance of a thunderstorm in the afternoon, reaching a high of 92. Tonight, expect partly cloudy skies with a low of 80. Tomorrow, there will be a blend of clouds and sun again with isolated thunderstorms possible in the afternoon and a high of 91. I'm meteorologist Jason Caterina. That's your exclusive AccuWeather forecast on AM 930. 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
6: The financial content, including all financial data, editorial content, and advertising provided on this program is intended for personal use and entertainment and does not constitute investment advice. Financial content that appears on this station does not mean this station endorses such content. In addition, this station makes no representation that financial information is accurate, complete, or timely. 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It is strongly recommended you obtain professional advice before proceeding with any investment.
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0: Vice President of Gunderson Capital Management. Here is professional money manager, Bill Gunderson.
1: And welcome to the Friday TGIF edition of the Best Stocks Now show on this August 21st. This is Bill Gunderson, President of Gunderson Capital Management, and I'm here with Barry Kite, our chartered financial analyst. CFA is the term for that, and he's also a CFP, Certified Financial Planner. What a week we've had in the market. Wow. It's never passive. That's why I have a hard time with totally passive investing, because the world and the markets are so active. If we look back on this past week, look at Bitcoin. Oh, my gosh. Probably one of the best weeks it's ever had. Where did that come from? Bitcoin was dead in the water for months. Michael Saylor was selling Bitcoin. He said he would never sell Bitcoin. He was selling Bitcoin. And he was incurring some of the biggest losses of all time in trades with his big Bitcoin positions. And all of a sudden, I think it's a short squeeze myself. I think it's a massive short squeeze taking place, and it's continuing today. Bitcoin is at 78,000. It was at 62,000 when we began the week. It's up 16.1% this week. You had the huge Fed intervention this week in the bond market, which I think is going to put in a top on the long bond. That was the one that was getting away from them, hitting an 18-year high on that 30-year. And that impacts the market. It impacts the multiple, the P.E. ratios of the market, and how much people are willing to pay for stocks, what kind of valuation they'll pay. And when you get interest rates rising, the multiple of the market forward P.E., compresses, and that's what we've been seeing here in the market this past week. We had some major earnings announcements this past week. Walmart had a down 8% day after their earnings report, and it hit the Dow pretty hard. I'm seeing stabilization after a pretty good round of profit taking in the AI stocks. They started to stabilize probably on Wednesday, stabilizing again on Thursday, and staying firm today. And there's still not any better growth stocks out there than the NVIDIAs, the Broadcoms, the AMDs, the Arista Networks, et cetera, et cetera, of the world for now. Otherwise, you know, you've got a lot of single-digit performers, growers to choose from. You had the vaccine announcement, which also seemingly came out of nowhere for Moderna. Barry, how long has Moderna just been dead in the water? And obviously they did a good job at not leaking any information on that vaccine, right?
2: Certainly with that pop. I mean, as many, you know, growing up in Florida, I've had to go to the dermatologist every 6 months, and they're always, you know, cutting something off me. Hey, we got to look at this or whatever, you know. And it's if that thing can keep me from that, you know, torture, yes, and death by a thousand cuts, maybe I'll do it.
1: Yeah, well, I grew up in San Diego, which obviously is a very sunny place, and spent a lot of time at the beach, body surfing, spent a lot of time fishing. Fishing's probably, yep, the worst thing you can do for your face, because the sun reflects off the water up into your face, and it's amplified because it's catching the water and intensifying.
2: You got it on all sides.
1: You get it. And I've gotten burnt so badly in the past. So, yeah, I mean, melanoma vaccine that they developed with Merck, that could really be something. Gold had a very constructive week. Gold continues to break out. And I got to say that what the Fed did is very bullish for real assets, hard assets. I was taking a ride on a train, a commuter train, the other day, and everybody was saying hi to this guy next to me. And I said, "What do you do for a living?" He says he runs a major pension fund. He's a fund manager. But he said, "I deal in hard assets." In other words, real estate, land, things like that. But he obviously manages a very large portfolio. I said, well, I manage stocks. And he kind of rolled his eye. He says, that's too volatile for me. I can't handle that. But the hard assets, I noticed Freeport MacMoran, for instance, today, FCX. Look at the breakout on that stock, which is, it's basically mostly copper, but they also have exposure to gold. And I saw breakouts this past week in Barrick and Newmont Mining. All of a sudden, gold, which was dead in the water, wakes up with a vengeance. And, you know, and I've also seen the dollar weaken here. The dollar does not like massive quantitative easing, which is what that really was that Bessent announced earlier this week. You can call it, he can call it whatever it is, but it's quantitative easing. It's QE. You had the debt hit $40 trillion this past week, another milestone. It's gone from $20 trillion to $40 trillion in the last. It's kind of like someone that has a credit card, Barry, and they're just paying interest only on that credit card. And they're not making any
2: headway. They never get anywhere.
1: No.
2: Yeah, and only adding to the balance.
1: And they continue to use the credit card, right?
2: Right, that's it. Yeah, that's the thing.
1: Until you tear up the credit card, you're just in a death spiral. And the U.S. government shows no inclination towards tearing up the credit card whatsoever and staying within a budget.
2: Neither party is. It's not great politics, you know. It's
1: and
2: not
1: the
2: great
1: people
2: politics
1: don't really want it either, obviously. The people are not clamoring to rein it all in because it would probably severely cut Social Security benefits, Medicare benefits. It would severely cut the economy, all kinds of things. So it's what do they call that when you can't touch
2: austerity.
1: Austerity. Yeah, talk to Spain, Portugal, Italy, the Club Med countries. Yes, about austerity. It's not a way to win elections. So we're in this massive swelling of our deficit here in the U.S. So quite a week it has been, and still the biggest story overall
2: the
1: is
2: earnings.
1: Still, yeah, then the earnings, the Strait of Hormuz. There's no progress there as far as military progress. And now it's Trump promising to crush Iran's economy, which is probably a good idea. I mean, Iran has only a few ways of income, and oil is one of the big ones. So he's going to declare economic D-Day against Iran with consequences for any country that conducts business with the regime, which also threatens to spread the conflict out beyond a little regional conflict to a global conflict. Because you've got Russia and China backing Iran. So, wow, what a week in the markets. And, of course, oil is caught up right in the middle of it, USO. IYI, the energy ETF, is now up. Not quite as much as the semiconductor sector, but I think it's in second place. IYE, actually, it's IYE. Year to date, 2026 is now up 43.4%. And of course, it's also been a roller coaster ride because when there's a ceasefire, oil prices tumble. The oil stocks tumble. They look horrible in the charts. They break down. And then all of a sudden, there's another missile attack on a freighter in the Strait of Hormuz or the Red Sea or wherever. And oil prices march back up once again. So you have to go through that roller coaster ride. But this is the best year for oil stocks. 43.4%. You got to go back to 2022 when we saw a 60% return. But look at the last 3 years, 7%, 6%. Oil has gone nowhere for 3 years now. and all of a sudden, IYI, which is, I believe that's the energy service companies, IYI. No, it's energy in general. Has
2: U.S. Energy, yeah.
1: Yeah, breaking out to a new all-time high and up 43.4%. Just that ETF with I don't know how many stocks are in it. Well, we'll dig into some of the details. This historic run in Bitcoin, something to behold. We're definitely going to talk about that today. This is the Best Stocks Now show.
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0: Jones.
1: Well, on Monday, Barry, we're going to get a press conference, or let's see, what are they calling it, from Besant about press conference on Monday to provide specifics of the economic warfare. But basically, they're going to tell the rest of the country, don't buy Iran's oil. And we know that China is a big buyer of Iran's oil. So I'm not quite sure how that's all going to work out. But that's we're going to get more deals, details on that on Monday from Treasury Secretary Bessent, who's worn a lot of hats, Barry, during this administration. He's helped negotiate trade deals. He's worked on, peace deals, potential peace deals.
2: Probably could have been the Fed chair if he wanted it.
1: Yes, he kind of said he didn't want that. And he's also used Lutnick in that capacity, as an advisor on a lot of different issues.
2: On the trade side of things, sure, with Lutnick.
1: Canada and the U.S. inched closer to a trade deal ahead of Trump's tariff deadline. He's got it in for Canada. He was threatening them with a 50% tariff, and he doesn't like their politics. They don't like his politics. Hopefully we get a deal there. The proposed deal is expected to cut tariffs on Canadian-made vehicles from 25% to 15%, as well as half the duties on Canadian steel and aluminum. Then you got the people that are worried about Canadian whiskey, how that goes. That could be a 15% tariff there. Now, what else can Besant do in the Treasury toolkit? Well, basically, to me, he put up a dam, right, to stop interest rates from going up. He says, if you get above this water line and start to overflow the dam, we're going to come in with massive quantitative easing, buying of those long bonds to prevent rates from going up. So, does he have a finger in the dike, or is he able to actually, I think, with the firepower that the U.S. government has, I think that's a pretty bullish development here for the market. And he says we have a big toolkit and we'll use it if we need it. They can also do a twist operation, buying back longer dated bonds with cash raised from short-term sales. There's a lot of different things that they can do. But, over time, governments trying to control markets is not a particularly attractive story most of the time, said J.P. Morgan's James Sullivan. It's a little like paying your mortgage with a credit card.
2: I think it's easier, from what I hear, it's easier to do the twist operation as the Fed, apparently, because you have a bigger balance sheet than it is as the Treasury. Yeah. Now, how those two aren't the same two balance sheets, I don't know, but that's what I hear. The problem is, I guess you run out of firepower at some point on the Treasury, on the Treasury side. Whereas I guess the Fed can, I guess they can print money. I don't know.
1: I think that's what they got to do. That's the quantitative easing, is the printing of money. But of course, the Treasury market is a $32 trillion market. It literally is kind of putting your finger in the dike unless you run those printing presses night and day. It is holding the line, but rates have not dropped. We're at 4.70 on the 10-year. I guess we got to start watching that 30-year bond on a daily basis, because that's where most of the problems are. It's that long bond. Bitcoin extends its sharp rebound as the crypto rally gathers pace. Well, it's kind of like the lemmings. All of a sudden, the lemmings turn around. They've been running from Bitcoin now for months. And all of a sudden, the lemmings stop, and they turn around and start going the other way. And pretty soon, other lemmings join in. And now you've got this massive rally taking place, which probably started with short covering. Bitcoin was 64,000 earlier this week. Now it's up around 78,000. Let me just see where it is here at this point today. It was up about $5,000 per coin here this morning. It's a crazy. I've never seen anything like it. It's kind of unprecedented. Oh, there's been short squeezes before. We had a massive short squeeze in silver last year, which led it to be the best asset class. It was up 140% last year. Bitcoin is right now up 5,283 to 77,000. It's up another 7.4% today.
2: Yeah, and that's due. I mean, that's due as you get this currency debasement trade, or at least worry, right? Where we hit this 40 trillion mark, right? We've got the Treasury buying 30-year bonds, so it creates this, you know, argument for obviously kind of a debasement of the dollar, if you will. So you've seen what, you know, I think gold's risen like 9% this month, or in the last, you know, few weeks. And then, of course, you got Bitcoin, right? So it'd be, you know, almost kind of, I guess, think of it maybe as dollar alternatives. I don't know, at least what people may think of it as. Also, part of that is creating that short squeeze that you mentioned, which is, you know, it kind of just adds fuel to the flame.
1: And Strategy has had a good week. It basically follows the price of Bitcoin, but has now returned to profit on its Bitcoin holdings with an unrealized gain of roughly $1.4 billion as the crypto advanced nearly 22% over five straight sessions. Strategy holds 840,000 Bitcoins acquired in an average price of $75,385, so they were severely underwater for a long time. They still are a little bit because you're at 77,000. They had been sitting on an unrealized loss for much of the year after it fell 54% from its October peak of 126,000. Remember that? It went from 126,000. It traded as low as 58,000 back in July. I think that's got to scare a lot of people. I'm investing in Bitcoin to see that kind of volatility. You know, you don't get that kind of volatility in gold, even though it went on a major run last year, but nothing like the beta. That's the beta of a stock, is, you know, how the swings up and down versus the S&P 500. That's called beta. And the beta on Bitcoin is very, very high. Okay, when we come back, we're going to talk about outer space for a moment. SpaceX is back below its IPO price. And what do you think the average person size of their portfolio is in the stock market? That's a surprise. And we've got some pretty good earnings reports here today. We'll be right back.
0: With SRN News, I'm Bob Agnew in Washington. The premier of a Canadian province has launched a blistering attack on President Trump and urges Canada to keep fighting rather than rush to make concessions. In trade talks with Washington, the Manitoba premier, Wab Kanu, says that his country has leverage in the talks, even as his province weighs restoring U.S. alcohol sales at Prime Minister Mark Carney's urging to help secure a deal that would avert the president's threatened 50% U.S. tariffs on Canadian imports. Last night was the Northeast turn to take a beating at the hands of a powerful storm system. A suspected tornado touchdown at Atlantic Beach, Long Island, flooding in New Jersey, stranded dozens of motorists in their vehicles. No survivors reported in the crash of a chartered flight in western Alaska. The plane, which took off from Anchorage, went down about 450 miles west of the city. The NTSB is leading the investigation. This is SRN News.
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8: In the new movie, The End of Oak Street, a struggling family suddenly has a lot bigger problems when their entire neighborhood gets scooped up and transported back to the Mesozoic era. One second, Greg and Denise Platt are bickering about something insignificant. The next, they're trying to keep their two teens from becoming dinosaur appetizers. Despite obvious Jurassic Park vibes, The End of Oak Street's focus is on an ordinary family facing extraordinary circumstances with redemptive moments along the way. That said, viewers will also face intense PG-13 violence, profanity, and suggestions of same-gender attraction. So we're giving this sci-fi thriller a 2.5 out of 5 for family friendliness. 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I'm Adam Holtz with the Plugged In Movie Review by Focus on the Family.
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14: It'll be a mix of clouds and sunshine today with a thunderstorm expected in the afternoon, reaching a high of 92. Tonight, expect some clouds with a low of 80. Tomorrow will bring more clouds and sun with a chance of a thunderstorm in some areas during the afternoon and a high of 91 by Sunday. Anticipate a mix of clouds and sun with a few showers and a thunderstorm, reaching a high of 90. I'm meteorologist Jason Caterina. That's your exclusive AccuWeather forecast on AM 930, The Answer.
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0: And welcome back here to the second half of today's Best Stocks Now show. Well, if you look beyond the data center and the AI explosion, what's the next big thing? You ever been asked that, Barry? Did we lose
1: always?
0: Barry?
1: Yeah. Oh, what's the next best thing? Always. What was it? What's you knew. I always like your experience of where you doing workshops and meeting folks where they would ask you for years about marijuana stuff,
0: cannabis, digital currency, Dogecoin, Trump coin, all this stuff. But you know, but the
1: alternative assets. Don't forget alternative assets.
0: Yeah, non-traded REITs, private debt. No. I have no interest in that. But you know, since the late '90s, we've had no shortage of the next big thing. I've talked many times about my very first laptop. No, it wasn't a laptop. It was a desktop computer, and it weighed about 60 pounds, 50 pounds. It was a K-Pro, and my first spreadsheet, and then, you know, things got lighter and faster, and spreadsheets got more powerful, and I was able to invent the app, and my whole record collection ended up on my iPhone, and I've seen the next big thing, and just when you think there's no next big thing, online shopping, there's a next big thing. I suppose that outer space, look, to infinity and beyond, it doesn't get any bigger than that. President Donald Trump signed a memorandum Thursday aimed at ushering in a golden age of space transportation. Well, where are you going to go? I don't know, space transportation, but obviously you can carry payloads. With the goal of enabling more than 1,000 U.S. launches and re-entries annually by 2030. And that compares with the current run rate. I believe it's about 170 that we're doing annually. So, you know, you've got all the players there. You've got, obviously, SpaceX. You've got Rocket Labs. You've got Origin, that is Amazon's entry into the space race, and you've got others out there, a lot of ancillary companies in on this. But just signing a memorandum doesn't make it happen, okay, remember that. But that is the goal, and there's definitely a lot of support from the current administration for space, and you know, you would have to say that no stock is better positioned than SpaceX. But again, you're dealing with a memorandum, and with SpaceX, you're dealing with a business plan that may or may not be viable. We'll see. I hope it is. But we have not put a data center in space yet. And it remains to be seen, because that still is pretty much the number one business model of SpaceX, even though right now they're relying on their, you know, their satellite internet, satellite phone, and things like this. But they're hoping someday to have data centers in space with unlimited energy from the sun, and also cooling from a cold atmosphere up there. SpaceX falls back below its IPO price. 135 is its par number, its bogey number, and it's back below that right now. It is a very long-term holding. Now, with the, you would say, well, what does Bessent's action have to do with SpaceX? Well, if you can put a lid on that long-term bond, that probably impacts the P.E. multiple more than anything. When that long-term bond is rising, you can see what it does to high P.E. stocks. It's done it time and time again. Nowhere was that more evident than 2022 coming out of the COVID sugar high. That was more than a sugar high. That was a cocaine high, or whatever you want to call it, with all that money sloshing around. It had to be reined in. But all those long-term stocks and long-term bonds got absolutely crushed. The U.S. households hit a record $350,000 median stock holdings. That's pretty good. You know, the median in recent years, the median has jumped by $150,000. And, of course, I would just say, you know what's behind that? S&P 500 earnings. Earnings, earnings, earnings. As those earnings grow for the S&P 500, and you put a multiple on those earnings, and stocks go up, and the S&P 500 goes from 660 to 7,600 since 2009, of course that's going to swell household wealth. And now you've got the median value of a stock market investment by a U.S. consumer climbing to $350,000. Yeah, I would just say that that's a pretty fair median as we watch. Maybe it's a little on the low side for our business, but that's a pretty good number, Barry, 350, that we see a lot. A lot of people having that kind of money in their IRAs. Of course, a lot of people have a lot more. And a lot of people have a lot less, but that is the median number right now. Micron sees...
1: Well, and those that have been in it, the other two thing is too, Bill, those that have been invested, right? Those who have been invested have benefited, and so even their balances have helped bring up the person who also has $0 in it as well.
0: Just doing
1: nothing. In
0: terms
1: of average or median, yeah.
0: Just doing nothing, sitting in the S&P 500 for the last 10 years and doing nothing has been pretty good to you. But you just remember, you're susceptible to a big recession and a bear market. The last one was 08 and 09, which took 53% out of the S&P 500. It took quite a while for it to recover, but it did, and it marched on to new all-time highs. The trick is there, if you retired in 2008 and stayed fully invested, you saw a 53% haircut if you had an S&P 500 type of portfolio. Micron CEO calls the memory strategic infrastructure of the AI era. He says there is no artificial intelligence without memory. AI systems need more memory. They need higher performance memory. They need lower power memory, which is Micron's wheelhouse. And so we're seeing this historic rise in prices of memory. And the CEO of Micron has a pretty constructive chart again. I was looking at it yesterday. It's a little flat. I said, the chart on Micron looks pretty good yesterday. I sent out an alert. I said, but I'm going to let it see how it ages here over the next day or two or week or so, because it has pulled back. It was at 1255, Micron was. It went down to 737. What is that? That's a Boeing, isn't it? It went down like a Boeing 737 there, 500 points. That's a 40% sell-off in Micron. But don't forget how much it was up. Do you know that Micron over the last 12 months, I'm going to look this up. It's a shocking number. Over the last 12 months, I'm going to look at the Best Stocks Now app, and I'm going to look at 1 year performance for Micron. It is 690, well, we'll call it 700%. So a 40% correction in the stock is not it's basically what you would expect from a stock that's gone up that much. Now, Micron is going to made $8.29 in earnings last year. $8.29. They're expected to make $73 this year. That's a ninefold increase. Hence the stock price appreciation, because stocks follow earnings and earnings estimates. And next year they're looking at $154 per share in earnings, which would be another double again. If you take the current price of Micron at $965 divided by $154, you're looking at a forward PE of about 6 on that on those numbers. Now, will that be peak earnings? there's the big question. When does the supply start to catch up and drive prices down? You have this new entrant from China, CMXT, Apple was trying out their chips until Trump said, we're not going to go that route, and we'll see if Apple backs off or not. But for now, I mean, you've got, I guess it's a, you could call it a short squeeze. It's a little different. There's a shortage of chips, badly needed chips in the world today, and it's driven up prices and demand to astronomic levels, and of course these stocks have followed right along. We'll be right back.
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8: 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These new cams are now directly connected to police case files, 911 dispatch logs, and commercial identity records. 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There's no question. The Flock privacy issue will one day make its way to the U.S. Supreme Court. 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

0: And welcome back here to the final segment of today's Best Docs Now show. Well, one of the things that will eventually bring down memory chips is increasing the supply. That will be the fastest way to do it, but it takes time. South Korea SK Hynix considers a multi-trillion dollar won, okay, not dollar, won, memory chip plant in Japan. That would be the first time that a South Korea chip manufacturer has built a plant in Japan. And, of course, obviously, there's a lot of new plants being built right now by Micron, by SK Hynix, and I believe by Samsung. But they take time, and but eventually those chips are going to come online and drive prices down. In the meantime, DeepSeek says new AI model Flash Vision EXP comes close to Anthropic's Opus 4.8. And here's the problem. There's going to be a price war, right? There's going to be a price war in the AI markets. Isn't it Apple that's using DeepSeek and others? Because why?
1: I think they're trying to, right? I don't know. I know you've got the legislative risk in terms of them, the administration or just Congress in general making it illegal. But you're right. I mean, you've got these various models. They're competing to be used, and in terms at some point you got to compete on price, right? Especially if both models are decent, right? Then if you're a purchasing manager or somebody in the finance arm of a corporation, you're going to have some potential price wiggle room at some
0: point.
1: It's
0: no different than chips. If there's too much supply, if there's a lot of supply of AI out there to choose from, and then, of course, you go through the whole thing of, certain players drop out over time until you arrive at the two or three winners in it all. I've got to believe that China's going to have at least one winner in it all. Although, their stocks have not done very well. Alibaba, Tencent Holdings, they've done okay with, look at what they did to the iPhone market with their Huawei iPhone, or not whatever you want to call them. They're not iPhones, but they're mobile phones, and look what China has done to the EV market and Tesla by flooding the market.
1: Did you see the number of cars? Have you seen these stories about the numbers of cars that they've been shipping out of China? These
0: are they
1: EVs?
0: Shipping them to a vacant lot in one of the provinces, or are they selling them?
1: I'm not sure. We don't know that. Maybe they're going to Europe. Yeah, I don't know where they're going, but I keep seeing them putting them on ships. I saw these videos, and it looks
0: I haven't seen one.
1: It just looks like millions of them.
0: Yeah, I haven't seen one on I-95 in America recently. I don't know that they'll ever hit them.
1: No.
0: I remember the Japanese cars, trucks in particular. We kept the trucks out. That was our holy grail, was the Ford 150.
1: That was the Datsun truck, wasn't it?
0: When the Datsuns came on shore, and Japan cars, and the Honda, and the Toyota Camry, and all this and that, and had a major, major impact on the U.S. automakers. And, of course, it was good for the consumer, I suppose. Driving prices down. That's what happens. Samsung is going to deliver record shareholder returns. Okay, so I added Samsung, even though it's very difficult to trade Samsung. I added it to the app. And now I can tell what the returns on Samsung have been. Over the last 10 years, Samsung has delivered 22.6% per year. That's pretty good. Over the last 5 years, 27% per year, which is double the S&P 500. Over the last 12 months, Samsung is up 239%. That's because, along with all the other products, I've seen Samsung cash registers, ringing my Monster Energy at a convenience store. I've seen Samsung televisions, obviously. Samsung is a far-flung company, but they're right in the memory chip wave. Year-to-date, Samsung is up 116%. And you can look up a chart of Samsung on, like, Yahoo Finance. Not a lot of the chart services don't have Samsung even listed because it trades in a very strange fashion. They are thinking of doing an SK Hynix-like IPO in the U.S. The symbol for Samsung is SNLF. SNLF. And I also, you know, we're starting to get some numbers back on SK Hynix. It takes a little while to establish some kind of a track record that we can go off of, right? But the I put in there is no real analyst coverage. There probably is now. But what we were lacking was a 5-year earnings growth rate estimate. So I put one in. I think I put in 20%. Let me see if that's calculated yet and see if we have a target price for SK Hynix. Now, it's a wild thing. I don't know what it is with those South Korea chip stocks. I got 1 minute to find this. SKHY, sky high. That's how I remember that symbol, SKHY. And the 5-year target price and upside potential right now valuation is, well, that's pretty good. I use 22%. I might be a little high. I might be a little low. I just picked that. And that gives it a target price with over 100% upside potential. And the promise of extreme volatility, SKHY. Okay, we're out of time. I'm working on the newsletter today. I'll have an update on my 12-month target price for the S&P 500. All these stories that we talked about last week are going to be in the newsletter. They come from my radio notes. This is my internal research into the market every week. An update on the performance of our portfolios, which have done very well here in 2026 versus the S&P 500. Thank you. Two of our

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1: With SRN News, I'm Rich Thomason in Washington. Investigators say the woman arrested in an alleged ISIS terror plot in New York bought bomb-making materials and had planned to attack the state capitol at Albany.
2: As alleged in the complaint, Ms. Bowie swore her allegiance to ISIS through multiple audio recordings in both English and Arabic. She clearly stated her desire to carry out an attack at the New York State Capitol.
1: Don Sarcone with the U.S. Attorney's Office for New York's Northern District.
2: In her own words, as alleged in the criminal complaint, she said, quote, "I want to destroy as much of the building as possible and kill the senators while they are meeting. I want them to lose a lot of important documents."
1: The suspect, 35-year-old Jessica Bowie of Albany, allegedly visited the Capitol complex multiple times, scoping out the place, taking photos. She had allegedly planned to conceal a bomb in a DoorDash bag delivered to the Capitol. Last night, it was the Northeast's turn to take a beating at the hands of powerful storms. A suspected tornado touching down on Long Island, New York. There was flooding in New Jersey, which stranded dozens of motorists in their vehicles. And in Dover, Delaware, a suspected tornado caused a good deal of damage citywide. Tens of thousands of people in Indiana still without power, that more than a week after strong storms roared through. No survivors reported in the crash of a charter flight in remote western Alaska. The plane, which took off from Anchorage, crashed about 450 miles west of there. The National Transportation Safety Board, as well as the Federal Aviation Administration, are involved in the investigation of that deadly crash. Watching Wall Street, the Dow is up 325 points. The NASDAQ better by 29 points. 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
4: Foundations of Freedom, a look at America's founding principles and the leaders who shaped our nation.
5: When George Washington accepted command of the Continental Army, Americans were fighting a king and determined not to replace one form of unchecked power with another. Washington understood the difference between authority and ownership. In 1775, he declared, "When we assume the soldier, we did not lay aside the citizen." Even as commander of America's army, Washington remembered that he remained one of the people and that the power entrusted to him was never his to keep. He did not fight to rule America. He fought so Americans could govern themselves. Washington's example gave the young nation something more than victory. It gave America a standard for leadership. Those who hold power must remain accountable to the people they serve, because in a free nation, leadership is not ownership. It is a duty and a trust.
1: Q Hewitt sees a party that's lost control.
6: 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You cannot vote for one Democrat this cycle anywhere. They are crazy revolutionary.
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7: This afternoon will bring a mix of clouds and sun along with a few thunderstorms. The temperature will reach a high of 92. Tonight, expect partly cloudy skies with a low of 81. Tomorrow will feature a blend of clouds and sunshine with a chance of a thunderstorm in some areas during the afternoon. The high temperature will be around 91. I'm meteorologist Jason Caterina. That's your exclusive AccuWeather forecast on AM 930, The Answer.
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5: It's the Alex Marlowe Show. I'm glad you're here. We got a busy Friday news day today. I read the entire internet, and I'm going to tell you what's on it. Everything you need to know, and some things maybe you don't want to know. That means we're doing some true crime later in the show with the viral woman, Lindsay Clancy, who murdered her children and garnered a lot of fans. We'll touch on that. Plus an update in the Carmelo Anthony appeal as well that's coming up. I've got a big segment dedicated to checking in on the DSA candidates, seeing how they're doing. Not good, as President Trump might say. But before we get into that, there's a number of big headlines that are out there that I don't know if we're going to see a ton of coverage in other parts of the media. It's something I like to do from time to time. So let's just start going through some of them. The first one, the president has declared economic D-Day, threatening sanctions for dealing with Iran. And so this is the move that's taken place. I think a lot of people would have rooted for the war to not get started. And if the war did get started, for it to end quickly, no matter what, I think others would have liked to have seen Iran bombed into smithereens, a regime change taking place. And Trump really put his foot on the accelerator. You're not getting that. What you are getting is you're getting economic warfare, where Trump sees the inflation in Iran. They see their currency. They see their economy stagnating, prices for basic stuff going up 3, 4, 5X. And he's thinking, this is the move. We're going to do economic D-Day. We're going to give them the most crushing economic operation ever taken against any country. And that's where we are today. This is the move the president is doing. He said that Iran failed to take previous deal opportunities, and this is why we are going to be bringing tremendous economic consequences upon them. For any country who does financial business, who does, which is redundant, airports, government entities, whatever provides a lifeline to Iran, including oil smuggling, cash transfers, and ship registries, all of these are going to be targeted by the American government and our American treasury. So the goal is total economic isolation for Iran and their ability to project terror around the world. And I think that's the key thing, is that so long as they're projecting terror, then it is not a good idea to cross Donald Trump at this moment. The Times of Israel noted that Trump's history of strong threats get walked back. I don't know why we're highlighting this, but it is noteworthy in the sense that Trump has always ordered the deal, and the media is obsessed with trying to say that Trump tacos, he chickens out, he caves. No, he always starts from a place of strength, and then he's willing to compromise if you're a good faith actor, but he's clearly not seeing Iran as a good faith actor at the moment. And so this is being dismissed within Iran as a distraction from domestic issues in the U.S., and a lot of the domestic issues that Iran is highlighting are the milestone that we hit $40 trillion in national debt this week, which is terrible. And Trump is certainly not reducing the debt at the rate that some of us would have hoped. But overall, we've talked about the national debt nonstop. Republicans always campaigning on the national debt. It just does not move the needle politically. All it does is serve to animate the party that's out of power. Joe Biden was the president who enhanced the debt the most in the world history, in the history of the country. It's not even close. We had things like the American Recovery Act, which took place well after America was well on the way from recovering from the pandemic. And he just printed an extra $1 trillion for that. And it went to all sorts of different places that didn't need it. Think about how those bailouts during the pandemic went to some of the richest people in the world. As I documented in some of my research, Lorene Powell Jobs, one of the richest women on earth, who is the widow of Steve Jobs, she actually got a cut. One of her businesses got a cut of one of the government bailouts for companies that ostensibly suffered under the pandemic. That's the type of stuff that was taking place in post-COVID America. And so you want to blame Trump for that, then it's just going to fall on deaf ears. Most people are just going to tune this stuff out. But this is what Iran is saying. That's why Trump is bringing the pressure, is because the debt's up. And presumably stuff like ballroom conversations, harping on HARP, Natalie HARP. Anyway, here's the point. Scott Bessent says there's going to be a 1-2 punch of a blockade plus the toughest economic sanctions in history that has the goal, and this is specific, of collapsing the Iranian regime. So Bessent's going to do a press conference laying out more of this, but stay tuned, because exciting, perhaps, because I would love to see some more pressure put on Iran, especially as it does seem like America is just turning a blind eye to Islamism. A very scary thing that we learned late yesterday coming out of New York, a burqa-clad Muslim woman who is a convert buying parts to allegedly make a bomb from a Home Depot with the plan to blow up Albany in a ISIS, while pledging allegiance to ISIS. She planned to place a bomb in a DoorDash food delivery bag, and she was taking glee in the bloodshed, according to the federal complaint. She wants to blow up kafirs, which are non-Muslims, wants to blow their brains out, saying it's beautiful. And what's unbelievable is this individual is named Jessica Bowie, a 35-year-old white woman. And not easy on the eyes. Definitely someone who could probably got the septum piercing, got the odd tattoos. One of the tattoos says pain on them. A clearly attention-seeking person who is just not in a very unattractive, very unattractive, I'm going to say that flat out, and wanted to murder people in the name of ISIS because bitter about the world. And very interesting that we're seeing this rash of sort of middle-aged 30 millennial white women causing lots of problems these days. Sorry, I'm married to one of them, so she's not one of the ones that's causing problems, but it's a demographic that seems like a pattern on the show. A lot of times I'm bringing up weird stuff. A lot of these millennial white women, definitely the ones who are, I got my eye on you, millennial whites. All right, next up, exclusive for Breitbart News, the EPA has enacted emergency fuel waiver that's going to increase supply prices. I'm way into this. Lee Zeldin, the EPA, has one of the great qualities for a leader, which is that he actually does stuff. He doesn't sit around waiting for permission. He tries to actually advance an agenda. And this is one of the things that is just, it's way better than being good on a podcast, even though he is good on podcasts, but it's way more important to actually advance an agenda. And so he's moving to increase the domestic gasoline supply by enacting an emergency fuel waiver to go into effect September 1st. So mark that down, because we're going to start seeing things, I think, rapidly. Hopefully we'll see rapid reduction in fuel and energy prices, but he's coordinated with the Department of Energy. The EPA's waiver is going to allow for the sale of E10, which is a gas blended with 10% ethanol at a higher reed vapor pressure, RVP, which measures how easily gas evaporates. And higher EVP means slightly more emissions, but reduced EVP results in lower emissions. So during the winter month, the EPA allows gas to have a greater RVP in order to help with cold weather starting. Well, he's saying, well, now you can do it a lot. And I think that is really, really cool, because gas prices were about $4.10 as of yesterday when I looked it up, which is up from $3.13 a year ago. Of course, that's going to be the case because of all the stuff we talk about in the Strait that's happening all the time. And we want the reason why the announcement is delayed, it gives the gas industry time to adjust their fuel distribution system. But when we talk about when we switch to that summer grade and then gas prices go up, this is something that the Trump administration does that other administrations don't. A lot of times administrations just accept things. It's like, oh yeah, of course. Yeah. Gas has to be more expensive in the summer. And Zeldin just dawns on him and says, well, you know what? Actually, maybe not. Maybe it doesn't have to be more expensive. So Lee Zeldin, as well as Energy Secretary Chris Wright, who's a fantastic, frame this as part of the Trump administration's effort to cut red tape, increase energy supply, and deliver more affordable gasoline for American families. So this is very important. When we come back from the break, I'll detail some deportation initiatives that are going on. And one of the reasons why this matters is because if the Iran war is going to drag out and people are walking around kind of bummed out about economic stuff, then the White House needs to get very proactive if they want to assure that they get a victory coming up here in this election, because the stakes for the midterms are very high. You want to have just impeachment nonstop, investigations of Republicans, conservatives nonstop for the next 2 years of Trump. Or if you want to have Trump's last 2 years be historic, we can actually pass legislation, then we've got to get this stuff out there. But also people like me with big platforms in the media, we've got to talk about it, share with you so that you can say stuff to your friends and family when you're at the ball game or the barbecue over the weekend, try to give you some of the talking points that are, I think, most relevant and valid. One other thing that President Trump did is he got the Dobbs decision overturned with the Supreme Court picks. But since then, unfortunately, the total number of abortions each year only increased. Greater access to telehealth and abortion pills in the mail have made it so that avenues for abortion are cheaper than previous they've ever been. Medication abortions are now over 60% of all abortions, and we're just way too casual about this. And that's why we need to encourage women and girls to go get an ultrasound, meet the baby, see the baby, hear the baby's heartbeat with a heartbeat monitor. $140, you can get 5 ultrasounds with preborn. $280, you get 10 ultrasounds. 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
5: Very odd week for white women, I gotta say that. So we got the white ISIS woman who wants to use a DoorDash bag. How would she procure the DoorDash bag? Is she a DoorDash employee, or is she just gonna order some chilies right before and just bribe the DoorDash delivery driver? How does she get it? I'm gonna get the Bloomin' Onion, I'm gonna load up on that. And then, do they still have the Bloomin' Onion? Those things are delicious. I gotta admit, I've not ordered one in a while. It's very odd. We can only joke about it because she failed, which I probably shouldn't be joking about it. And then, of course, you and Nancy Mace. I saw a post on the Everything app that I could not believe, that Nancy Mace with her tattoos and her new hairstyle, kind of frumpy looking hairstyle, that she's dressed now like she's going to go undercover in a dive bar. And I thought that was unbelievable. Like, it's just perfect. Just perfect. Look, the internet can be fun. It's mostly a waste of time though. And this is connected because I do feel like I've been thinking a lot about this Lindsey Clancy scenario. And I have a full pod that is going to run over the weekend with Emma Jo Morris, where we sit down and we do a total reappraisal of Hunter Biden based off of some insider information with someone who's close to Hunter, who Emma spoke to. So we talk about that. But we get into the Lindsey Clancy stuff a lot. And I'm trying to think about what is the main takeaway from what's happening on the internet, where a woman, millennial white, murders her children, admits to it. And then the whole internet rushes to her defense. And you got to think that this is the TikTok culture. This is what we warned about when people like me were saying Trump should ban TikTok. And it's a Chinese spy app and is designed to distract us and to try to encourage us to indulge in things that are just absolutely horrific. And we're getting manipulated by the algorithm. The algorithm has got hold of us, controls us. It's a massive addiction. It's maybe the most addictive thing going around these days, though I have not tried heroin. Okay. So I've not tried it. I heard it's addictive. That's what the rumors say, but it's got to be one of the most addictive things, like the scrolling on the phone. We all see it and we can't help it. And then what is the algorithm feeding us? It's feeding us people who are making excuses for someone who murdered their children. And it elevates people who suggest that it was really big pharma because she got addicted to the wrong medicines, or she wasn't on the right medicines, or the medicines made her go crazy. Or maybe it was actually toxic masculinity, or maybe it was women reclaiming her agency. We're starting to see all these rationalizations for what was a chilling, cold-blooded murder by a demonic individual who'd been possessed. So it is TikTok that is normalizing all this stuff, and it's gotten completely out of hand. I play a lot of clips in the pod, so I won't do a ton, but I got to share with you a couple of things that I think are very apropos. Let me play. First of all, these are female protesters applauding her defense attorney and thanking him. Play cut three, guys.
13: Thank you.
5: Pause. So you know what you guys are seeing here? A lot of white women, no blacks, very few browns, and a lot of millennial age or older white women. That's what this is. And a lot of wearing pink, just unbelievable stuff. And this is the algorithm. This TikTok did this. TikTok did this. So if there's any doubt in your mind that it's a toxic force, it is the TikTok that is the problem. And just know that TikTok, there is a Chinese equivalent in China. And that Chinese equivalent does not elevate this type of stuff in their algorithm. They elevate stuff like athletic achievement and academic achievement. Peter Schweitzer and Winton Hall from Breitbart have done extensive research on this and been saying this for years. But TikTok did allow for some pro-Trump stuff to go through in the election, probably because they thought he was going to win because Joe Biden was, you know, deteriorating rapidly mentally and was not that bright to begin with. And so TikTok kind of allowed for some pro-Trump stuff to go through. Like my friend Charlie's content, Charlie Kirk, his stuff did well on TikTok. So I'm not saying there's nothing good on the platform, but this is also what happens on the platform. Is it all of a sudden someone who murders her kids in cold blood, we're having a national debate on whether or not this is acceptable? So let's see. Let me play a cut of a fan speaking support of her outside the courthouse. Play cut 20, please.
14: Felt like the system failed her. She was begging for help and no one was there. I don't know if us being here will make her feel any better, but I mean, she's living in hell right now.
15: Just wanted to support Lindsay and just say it could be, you know, one of my sister-in-laws, it could be one of my best friends, and it could be me. So just here to support.
16: We are hearing her. We see that she tried everything, and I really do believe that she went into a state of psychosis.
17: When this is all over, that the medical field gets, you know, held responsible for some of this, because she tried. She tried desperately to get help.
5: So women have no agency. Women have no agency. It's the medical field's fault. But also, we need way more women in positions of power. We should have a woman president, and women should lead every company. It's just noteworthy when we're graduating, our college is graduating 60% women, and it just does seem like people just get nuttier. Not just women, guys get nuttier too. I'm not saying the guys are on a great trajectory as well. Troubling stuff. I'll have more on this when we come back, but I do got to take a break, and we got a lot more to do. Dunk on some Dems too. We come back.
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22: With SRN News, I'm Bob Agnew in Washington. Tens of thousands of people in Indiana still remain without power, even though it's been more than a week since it was knocked out in many places by a terrible storm. Last night, the Northeast got a dose of harsh weather. A suspected tornado, in fact, touched down at Atlantic Beach, Long Island. Flooding in New Jersey stranded dozens of motorists in their vehicles. In Dover, Delaware, a suspected tornado caused significant damage citywide. Tensions remain high between the U.S. and Canada when it comes to trade and President Trump's threat of a 50% tariff on about $20 billion worth of Canadian goods. The premier of one Canadian province launched a blistering attack on the president, urging Canada to keep fighting rather than rushing to make concessions. Tragedy for a young American woman and her fellow adventurers. High on a mountain in Pakistan, search teams have found the remains of American climber Mallory Geist. The team was killed by an avalanche. This is SRN News.
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0: This afternoon, expect a mix of clouds and sunshine along with a few thunderstorms. The temperature will reach a high of 92. Tonight, skies will be partly cloudy with a low of 81. Tomorrow will bring a blend of clouds and sun with a chance of an afternoon thunderstorm in some areas. The high will be around 91. Looking ahead to Sunday, anticipate intervals of clouds and sunshine with a few showers and a thunderstorm possible. The high temperature for Sunday will be 90. I'm meteorologist Jason Caterina. That's your exclusive AccuWeather forecast on AM 930, The Answer.

0: With SRN News, I'm Bob Agnew at Washington. Tens of thousands of people in Indiana remain without power more than a week after the storms knocked it out.
1: This is the second week now.
2: Shatia Hardin lives in Gary, Indiana.
1: We can be used to it, but it's not okay for us to be used to it.
2: Living without power since storms hit some 10 days ago. Northern Indiana Public Service Company says it has restored power to more than 300,000 customers since August 11th. But as of Thursday, more than 60,000 were still without electricity, forced to throw away spoiled food and lining up for hot meals.
3: We thrive best, you know, as humans on certainty and predictability.
2: Radia Martins with the Flourish Community Hub in Gary. The utility says some areas may not have electricity restored until next week. I'm Ben Thomas.
0: Last night it was a northeast turn to take a beating at the hands of a powerful storm system. A suspected tornado touched down at Atlantic Beach, Long Island. Flooding in New Jersey stranded dozens of motorists in their vehicles. In Dover, Delaware, suspected tornado caused significant damage citywide. Tens of thousands of people in Indiana still remain without power. The premier of Canada's Manitoba province launching a blistering attack on President Trump.
4: The premier of Canada's Manitoba province, Wab Kanew, is urging Canada to keep fighting rather than rush to make concessions and trade talks with the United States. And he's telling Canadians not to buy U.S. alcohol if a trade deal results in it being put back on Canadian store shelves.
5: We don't like Donald Trump's approach to trade or his way of treating Canada.
4: Audio courtesy of CTV. Canadian Prime Minister Mark Carney is trying to secure a deal with the U.S. that would avert threatened 50% U.S. tariffs. Canada's federal minister responsible for Canada-U.S. trade says his country and the U.S. are close to finalizing an agreement. I'm Donna Warder.
0: And this is SRN News.
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0: past and women cheering behind them about being able to take the precious life of their own child right before that child is born. There's a pit in my stomach that, you know, you cannot explain.
1: Senator Britt's full interview will be heard when This Week on Capitol Hill is broadcast beginning at 10 a.m. Eastern Time Saturday on the Salem News Channel. A new request from Democrat senators drawing some scrutiny over federal benefits. Democratic senators are demanding that Medicaid stop sharing certain data with ICE. That request comes after years of Democrats insisting that illegal immigrants do not receive federal benefits like Medicaid. A U.S. military chartered plane has crashed in western Alaska, killing everybody on board. We get an update from correspondent Donna Ward.
2: A small plane chartered by the U.S. Army Corps of Engineers crashed in western Alaska Thursday afternoon near its destination, a remote private military site. All eight people on board were killed. The National Transportation Safety Board's Alaska Region Chief says on the plane were two pilots and six passengers, and that the Cessna 441 had taken off from Anchorage. Foggy weather had been reported. U.S. Senator Lisa Murkowski of Alaska says the flight was operated by an Anchorage-based airplane charter company called Security Aviation. I'm Donna Water.
1: This is SRN News.
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0: hosting delegates in 2028. 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
1: On Wall Street, things are doing well so far in early trading. The Dow Jones Industrial Average right now is up by 386 points. It's all the way up to 53,238. The NASDAQ up by 97 points, 29,397. And the S&P 500 doing well also at this hour, up by just about 32 points. This is SRN News.
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8: This afternoon, expect a mix of clouds and sun along with a few thunderstorms with temperatures reaching a high of 92. Tonight, skies will be partly cloudy with a low of 81. Tomorrow will bring a blend of clouds and sun with the possibility of thunderstorms in some areas during the afternoon. Look for a high temperature of 91. I'm meteorologist Jason Caterina. That's your exclusive AccuWeather forecast on AM 930, The Answer.
9: This is Audie Bach. Our Tampa Bay native, Bill Bunkley, keeps us on the straight and narrow and reports on the legislature in Tallahassee. But he's an international guardian of the faith, too, with a heart for Lebanon.

Good Friday afternoon. I'm Bill Bunkley, and this is a briefing on Salem Radio, broadcasting all across Central Florida from our studios here in Tampa, my hometown. Today could be a day of celebration, because I want to give you the latest update as we are about to cross the finish line and complete our mission. Our mission, and I hope some of you will accept your part in this mission today. Our mission is to come in and to feed a minimum of 375 kids, children's, sometimes infants, who are not eating the type of meals they need

0: With SRN News, I'm Bob Agnew in Washington. Vice President J.D. Vance on the road this afternoon at his old stomping grounds that he wrote about in his famous book, Hillbilly Elegy. And he spoke once again about his hardworking grandfather who worked at the Cleveland Cliffs Middletown Works Facility. Vance said it's people like that and factories like that that will make America great again economically. The president reportedly still deciding who he wants to replace as White House press secretary. She'll be leaving that position in 10 days to spend more time with her young family. The U.S. and South Korea have now wrapped up their annual military drill 6 days ahead of schedule. That follows orders from President Trump, who told them to speed it up this year. He does not want to annoy the North Korean dictator Kim Jong-un because he says they have a fairly good relationship and that the North has not been provoking the United States. On Wall Street, the Dow Jones Industrial Average right now up by about 545 points. This is SRN News.
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7: This afternoon, expect a mix of clouds and sun along with a few thunderstorms with temperatures reaching a high of 92. Tonight, skies will be partly cloudy with a low of 81. Tomorrow will bring a blend of clouds and sun with the possibility of thunderstorms in some areas during the afternoon. Look for a high temperature of 91. I'm meteorologist Jason Caterina. That's your exclusive AccuWeather forecast on AM 930, The Answer.

0: I'm Andy Robb with your Lowe's weekend weather update. A thunderstorm in spots Saturday, otherwise clouds and sun, high in the low 90s. And sun and clouds, some showers Sunday, high again in the low 90s. 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
3: Foundations of Freedom, a look at America's founding principles and the leaders who shaped our nation.
4: When George Washington accepted command of the Continental Army, Americans were fighting a king and determined not to replace one form of unchecked power with another. Washington understood the difference between authority and ownership. In 1775, he declared, "When we assume the soldier, we did not lay aside the citizen." Even as commander of America's army, Washington remembered that he remained one of the people and that the power entrusted to him was never his to keep. He did not fight to rule America. He fought so Americans could govern themselves. Washington's example gave the young nation something more than victory. It gave America a standard for leadership. Those who hold power must remain accountable to the people they serve. Because in a free nation, leadership is not ownership. It is a duty and a trust.

0: talks. The U.S. Pacific Command says the U.S. remains committed to the defense of the U.S. homeland and its allies in the region. I'm Donna Water.
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4: Leads me to remind you about a fantastic movie that is now available that you can get online. 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It's called Can You Hear Me Now? 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I'd like to tell you about a man named Phineas who as a child survived the Holocaust. 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And when sirens sound and missiles fall, he doesn't have the time or the strength to reach safety. 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
6: This afternoon, expect a mix of clouds and sun along with a few thunderstorms with temperatures reaching a high of 92. Tonight, skies will be partly cloudy with a low of 81. Tomorrow will bring a blend of clouds and sun with the possibility of thunderstorms in some areas during the afternoon. Look for a high temperature of 91. I'm meteorologist Jason Caterina. That's your exclusive AccuWeather forecast on AM 930. The Answer.
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3: 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Phone lines are open. And now, the president of the Florida Ethics and Religious Liberties Commission. Here's Bill Bunkley.
8: Hey, we're back. Bill Bunkley. It's a Friday afternoon, 21 days in the month of August in the year of our Lord, 2026. And I am excited, excited, excited. And that is, when we came on the air today for the Bill Bunkley Show, the briefing, guess what? You know, we're partnering with Food for the Poor. And do you know, because of some more generous contributions since yesterday, we are down to 35 kids to go. Now, if you're just joining us for the first time, we're partnering in the month of August. This is the one of the four times of the year that we give back. And so we started out with a minimal goal that we were going to feed 375 hungry, starving children in Latin America or in the Caribbean. And, you know, that's just right outside our back door. It's right here in our hemisphere. And I want to tell you that I want to say thank the Lord. Thank you. Because of that 375 children, because of many of you who have been so generous, we are down to the last 35 children. Now, that was the count before we came on the air with the Bill Bunkley Show, the briefing today. Now, I'm optimistic that we can take care of the final 35 children today. And

0: I we're right there. I've got the baton. I'm representing you, sprinting to the goal line. And so right now, could you maybe help us to pass the goal line and accomplish the task of feeding these children? Now remember, $80 is all it takes. It's about 4.6 cents a day. That's right. 4.6 cents a day for the next year. And for $80, you can feed one of these children for an entire year. And you don't have to do the math. You know that you couldn't be feeding your kids or grandkids or great grandkids the next year for $80. And that's because a lot of other folks come together to partner with Food for the Poor. So right now, I want to remind you that, by the way, I'm just going to throw it out there. Somebody who might want to give a one-time gift of $2,800. Every penny is tax deductible. Food for the Poor is a 501c3 ministry. $2,800 would wrap up the whole campaign of the last 35 children. Maybe two of you could split that and do $1,400 apiece, because when we get to the end, we always have these leadership gifts. But also remember, if all you can do is $10, $20, $30, do whatever you can, because this is a team effort, and we're going to accomplish this. We're going to cross the goal line. I would just like to wrap it up maybe in this hour, certainly today. So right now, let me give you that telephone number. Operators are standing by. Remember that every contribution is doubled. So if you will take one of these children, that would normally be one child, but we have a generous donor to match. And so right now, that's right, $80 is effectively going to cause two children to be able to eat for a year. And that's all for that 4.6 cents a day. So would you call the telephone number right now? Our operators are standing by. 855-353-HOPE. 855-353-HOPE. 855-353-HOPE. You can also go to our website at letstalkfaith.com. 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Hit that red banner, give food. Or you can text right now, WTBN to 51555, WTBN to 51555. Well, every week at this time, we spend some extra time with our wonderful friends at Focus on the Family. And today's not going to be any different. And we're going to be talking about something that's very important. And that is, we're going to talk about overcoming addictive behaviors. Now, there's all sorts of addictive behaviors. Now, there are some that are very serious. We tend to talk about more than others. But you know what? We can find ourselves in all sorts of behavior that we let it to become addictive. And we are so blessed today because Angel Perez is going to be with us. And he is a psychotherapist. He's an addiction counselor. He's a pastor, author, and speaker. He's a counselor there at Focus on the Family, and he's founder of Novarium Counseling LLC, where he helps both individuals and couples overcome addiction. Back in 2015, Angel Perez authored a book entitled I Beat Porn. And as far as his degrees, he's got a master's degree in addiction counseling from Liberty University. And he's got a clinical mental health counseling degree from Colorado Christian University. And his goal is to give his clients and those of you who are tuned in today, finding that pathway to lasting freedom by becoming free from those addictions. And Angel Perez, it is so good to have you with us this afternoon.
1: I'm so excited to be here. Thank you so much, Bill.
0: You know, God works through our challenges in our lives. And when people come to Christ, if it's not when they are at a young age, very often it may be a crisis or something going on in their life. And then also when they get involved with some of these addictive behaviors, those behaviors catch up with them. Talk about the fact that if you're a Christian, you shouldn't be ashamed of what your addictive behaviors are to a point that you don't get help. There's help available to you. Talk about that.
1: Absolutely. Well, Bill, the first thing that we need to understand is that becoming a Christian does not make us immune to human brokenness. I always say salvation is instantaneous, but sanctification is a process. So the struggle of addiction does not disqualify someone from faith or from following Christ. It actually, it may become the place where God begins a deeper work of healing. And many, many people don't seek help because of the shame, because of the guilt, because of the stigma at times. But I always tell them, this is where God begins the deeper work. That's what I would say.
0: I read a statistic here that you provided for me that 40 million people in the United States suffer from substance abuse disorder. And obviously, two big ones come to mind. That's alcohol, drug use, prescription drugs. Also, we'll get into the pornography. And so when we look at this, there is healing at the cross. There's healing in the Word of God, but there's also healing putting those two top priority resources together for a person, but there's also the clinical aspect. Unpack that for us.
1: Yeah, absolutely. Well, we need both truth and tools. We need both truth and tools. So clinically speaking, we can address triggers, trauma, attachment wounds, brain chemistry, healthy coping skills, all of that. But biblically, we address identity in Christ. We address repentance. We address grace, community, surrender, daily surrender to Christ. So we need to understand that addiction is often a pain management strategy. So healing actually comes through new ways of responding to the pain while at the same time, Bill, discovering God's love. So that's how I see the clinical and the biblical. I believe that all truth is God's truth, and God has been so gracious and generous to provide humans with a lot of knowledge around the brain and how the body works. And we need to take advantage of that truth and that knowledge that God has gave man so that we can address this effectively.
0: We got about 2 minutes left, and so I want to remind you that the website is FocusOnTheFamily.com, FocusOnTheFamily.com, and if you would like to support the ministry of FocusOnTheFamily.com, I always tell you to go to the Scriptures, both Old and New Testament, and especially if you are looking for biblical guidance in this area of addictive behaviors, go there first, but then go to the website at FocusOnTheFamily.com. 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Now, we're going to take a break, but in just a moment, Angel Perez is going to be back with me as we're talking about overcoming addictive behaviors. And I want you to think about a verse from Romans 7:15. It's a famous verse written by the Apostle Paul. Remember when he said, "I do not understand my own actions, for I do not do what I want, but I do the very thing I hate." Folks, if you are suffering from an addiction, this one short phrase sums it up so well about the struggle you're having. So we'll pick it up right there when we come back. More of the Bill Bunkley Show in a moment with our great guest, Angel Perez from Focus on the Family. Don't go away. We'll be right back.

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0: with SRN News. I'm Bob Agnew in Washington. The Supreme Court's Chief Justice is allowing the White House to continue construction on President Trump's $400 million White House ballroom project. For now, the Chief Justice, John Roberts, signed a temporary order today allowing work to continue as a court considers an emergency appeal from the president's administration. Lower courts had ordered a halt to the project, finding it must have congressional approval. That's something the president is challenging. Storms tore through a beach on Long Island yesterday, and that's caused a lot of troubles there. Storms and a possible tornado pummeling parts of the Northeast, flooding roads and damaging beaches, knocking out power in parts of Delaware's capital city as well. Meanwhile, tens of thousands of people in Indiana still remain without any electricity more than a week after a big storm there. At the close on Wall Street, a booming session ends up with the Dow up by 484 points. This is SRN News.
1: I'm not one to say.
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10: This afternoon, expect a mix of clouds and sun along with a few thunderstorms with temperatures reaching a high of 92. Tonight, skies will be partly cloudy with a low of 81. Tomorrow will bring a blend of clouds and sun with the possibility of thunderstorms in some areas during the afternoon. Look for a high temperature of 91. I'm meteorologist Jason Caterina. That's your exclusive AccuWeather forecast on AM 930, The Answer.

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1: Welcome back. Bill Bunkley here. It is Friday afternoon. And could I get you just to pull up a chair maybe, or maybe just if you're in traffic on the interstate, I understand. But if I could just kind of get you to kind of draw in and focus for just a moment. The reason why I want to tell you that, first of all, words can't express how humble and appreciative I am for all of you who have answered the call to feed starving, hungry children in our August campaign with Food for the Poor. And we've had a tremendous rally throughout the month. In fact, if you'll remember, we started with a minimal commitment that we were going to feed 375 children right here in our own hemisphere, right here, just off our back door of our country in Latin America and the Caribbean. So we started with 375 kids. And guess what? When we came on the air today, we're down to the last 35. Thank you, Lord. Praise the Lord. The last 35. And so I'm even hoping today when we

0: go off the air here in a few moments, but as we tally up today, I've been praying since I came on the air at 3 o'clock that we would be able to wrap up this campaign on this Friday. And so I'm going to ask you, if you've been tuned in, you've been hearing a lot about this, I'm going to ask you if you would join the many, many people who have said, yes, Bill, I'll stand with you. I'll stand with Salem Radio, and I will stand with Food for the Poor. Would you give that gift? $80 will feed a child for a year. Friends, that's 4.6 cents a day for the next year. You can feed a child for $80 all the way up to next August. And we have a match. So it gets better than that. When you give $80, it's not just for one child, it's for two children. Where could you feed and be the catalyst? One is your direct gift and then the catalyst. Where could you feed two children for the next year for 4.6 cents? Now, we don't count the match. So right now, we have 35 kids to go to wrap it up. And so I'm just going to mention it to you. A one-time gift of $2,800, that's $2,800, would take care of all 35 kids. Maybe you could do, two of you could do a gift of $1,400, and two $1,400 gifts would wrap it up. And so whatever amount you could give, $80 would take care of two, $160 would take care of four with the match, $320 would take care of eight. And, you know, you could give that gift, even $1,000 would take care of 25 kids with the match. Now, remember, you can give anonymously, and you can also divide your gift up over the next 12 months in monthly installments. So right now, we could do a big push right now. 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And if that's $10 or $20, please call. Whatever you could give. 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I'm Bill Bunkley. Thank you so much for your generosity. And until next week, God bless and good afternoon.
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3: With SRN News, I'm Bob Agnew in Washington. The Supreme Court's Chief Justice is allowing the White House to continue construction on President Trump's $400 million White House ballroom project. For now, the Chief Justice, John Roberts, signed a temporary order today allowing work to continue as a court considers an emergency appeal from the president's administration. Lower courts had ordered a halt to the project, finding it must have congressional approval. That's something the president is challenging. Storms tore through a beach on Long Island yesterday, and that's caused a lot of troubles there. Storms and a possible tornado pummeling parts of the Northeast, flooding roads and damaging beaches, knocking out power in parts of Delaware's capital city as well. Meanwhile, tens of thousands of people in Indiana still remain without any electricity more than a week after a big storm there. At the close on Wall Street, a booming session ends up with the Dow up by 484 points. This is SRN News.
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5: Tonight, expect a thunderstorm in the evening, followed by partly cloudy skies. The temperature will drop to 79 degrees. Tomorrow, there will be a mix of clouds and sun with a chance of a thunderstorm in the afternoon. The high will reach 92 degrees. Tomorrow night, anticipate some clouds and a low of 80. As we head into Saturday, we can expect a mix of clouds and sun with the possibility of isolated thunderstorms in the afternoon. The high temperature will be around 91 degrees. I'm meteorologist Jason Caterina. That's your exclusive AccuWeather forecast on AM 930. The Answer.
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0: I want to flash back a little bit, show you some amazing work the ACLJ has been doing. We've talked about a lot of this throughout the week. There's some really interesting things happening. Of course, our focus has been on the state of California. And you may have wondered why the ACLJ spends so much time talking about California. Why are we always there? Number one, one of the top states for supporters of the ACLJ is the state of California. I know that can be shocking to a lot of you. You think maybe we got, you know, a southern stranglehold or a Midwestern stranglehold. But no, when you look at the states that really support the work of the ACLJ, of course, it's across the board, so many different ones. And sure, those southern states or those more red states, they certainly are supportive of the work we do. But we also know there's deep need for us in states like California and New York. And we see that from just the numbers. We can see where people donate. We can see where people support. And of course, where people like you call in from or comment from. Let me know where you're watching from. That's always appreciated. But we're going to break down over the next few segments a lot of what we've covered, Will, in California with our FOIA cases.
1: That's right. And when a state is doing things that lessens the trust in the federal election system, even if you are from a red state or you are from not California specifically, you need to make sure that all of the states are doing the right thing to protect the free and fair elections of this country so that everyone has trust in the system. What we've been uncovering through our open records request to California, the state equivalent of FOIA there, is really trying to get at the heart of, are the mechanisms within the state, both the Secretary of State as well as the California Department of Justice, doing what they are supposed to be doing under federal law to ensure the freedom, the fairness of their elections, and to ensure that only people who have the right to vote are allowed to vote. And we're starting to see through these FOIAs that they aren't. They are not tracking certain things. They aren't reporting certain things. And it raises a lot of questions. So sometimes you have to first expose it to know where to go next. And that's exactly what you're going to hear today on this broadcast. Some of the latest updates in our fight to ensure the security of the elections in California, which affect every state.
0: Yeah, and with that being said, we also want to make sure you're supporting the work of the ACLJ. You know, today is actually the last formal day of our impact match. Next week, we're going to have a special last week kind of big push. You're going to, you know, tune into some exciting new video package, everything we put together. But just for the traditional impact match, today is it. I want you to be a part of it today. That's at ACLJ.org. And ACLJ.org, any donation that is made today, any donation that's made today is doubled by our ACLJ champions. Okay, there's also some members involved in that too. They get together and they make a pledge. And that number is usually, I'll be honest, extremely high. But it only can reach that number. Like, I'll be honest with you, I don't think we've ever reached the full, we've never had to say we got to go back for more. Because we are able to get the incredible champions to say, yes, we will pledge X amount. And it usually ends up being, you know, somewhere it could be up towards $1 million. But our monthly push for these kind of things are so when you donate, they're ready to unlock their pledge at any level. If we ever do reach that budget and that limit, I'll let you know. I'll be happily celebrating that the work of the ACLJ has gotten to that point. But you need to be a part of it today, and I encourage you to go to ACLJ.org where all your donations are matched. And again, that's the legal side, that's the media side, that's the ACLJ, that's the ECLJ, our European Center. And of course, we are talking about all the legal work that we do, absolutely no cost. This show that we do at no cost to you. There's no paywalls here. And then you even talk about our offices in Jerusalem, the ACLJ Jerusalem. Or you talk about, again, our European Center for Law and Justice, the ACLJ team that's all over this country. The work that we do overseas, whether that's some of the stuff you've heard recently about some of the work we're doing, whether it's related to China, Pakistan, wherever it may be, at the UN, our team is there, and we're only there because you support the work. So as we head to a break, it is Friday. It's the last day to talk about this for the week. Your donations will be doubled of any level. It's $5, $500. Do whatever you can. We appreciate it. 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
2: Foundations of Freedom, a look at America's founding principles and the leaders who shaped our nation.
3: When George Washington accepted command of the Continental Army, Americans were fighting a king and determined not to replace one form of unchecked power with another. Washington understood the difference between authority and ownership. In 1775, he declared, "When we assume the soldier, we do not lay aside the citizen."

0: Even as commander of America's army, Washington remembered that he remained one of the people, and that the power entrusted to him was never his to keep. He did not fight to rule America. He fought so Americans could govern themselves. Washington's example gave the young nation something more than victory. It gave America a standard for leadership. Those who hold power must remain accountable to the people they serve. Because in a free nation, leadership is not ownership. It is a duty and a trust.
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2: All right, we're back. My voice cracked there because, you know, I'm this emotional about this. Phone lines are open, 1-800-684-3110. Jordan's joining us in studio now. Of course, we're talking about the ACLJ's work here, and I think this is always important to point out when we are directly involved. You know, you've heard some of these big stories. Yesterday, we're talking about the bounty for our soldiers that's happening in Iran. You're hearing about all this, you know, situation where the ACLJ can get involved in a diplomatic way. We can get involved in an international way.
3: The European Center for Law and Justice.
2: Absolutely.
3: And the work we've done at the International Criminal Court.
2: But this,
3: that usually comes after the fact, though, when the war is over.
2: Yeah. This, though, we're directly involved, and we're actually leading the charge here.
4: That's yes. Right. And Jordan, this is a state FOIA request, essentially. It's right. Not called FOIA, but
3: every state's
4: we
3: got
4: know.
3: Their own reason. A lot of them are called state sunshine laws that basically allows citizens, it shouldn't have to take attorneys and legal groups to do it, but because these governments, like the federal government, even under this administration, as we know, and the political appointees will tell you, you're going to go up against those bureaucrats, you're going to have to ask hard and usually take them to court to get any answers. Here, you know, the first response from the Secretary of State's office is, we got nothing. We don't track anything about removing people from the list that has to do with being non-citizens, which is bizarre because federal law requires you to have the reasons. And so there's no way of knowing then why, if their list has removed people who should not have been voting at all, even in San Francisco, that allows legal non-citizens. So people who are here legally but aren't citizens to vote for the school board, they allow that, but there's like, who else is tracking? And they're saying, you can't even check a box. Then you go to the AG's office and they're saying, you know, we'll look through some cases and some actions for you, but as of right now, we've got no policy on this.
4: Well, and remember,
3: in a state that has probably got the most illegal immigrants in it, next to maybe Texas, which is, of course, cracked out a lot harder than the state of California.
2: It's a big issue state. I mean, this should be something that's really top tier.
4: And remember what happened in New Jersey that we just talked about, where they discovered that they accused a glitch of happening within the software that allowed people to register when they just got their driver's license through motor voter laws. We see we're fighting in Maryland right now to get records related to this, because Maryland, some cities, like we're talking about in California, allow non-citizens to vote in municipal elections. So we're asking in Maryland, how do you keep those two roles separate? Or if someone moves to another city and says, I'm registered to vote, how do they not automatically get statewide? We're asking these questions. In California, here's what's so shocking to me is, one, we didn't even have to sue yet, because in California, the Secretary of State just came back and said the quiet part out loud.
2: Yeah, I mean,
4: by
2: at least
4: saying,
2: they're giving
4: we
2: us
4: don't
2: the
4: track
2: info.
4: It. So therefore, we have nothing to give you. But here's what I want to point out. Remember, they said they don't contain voter status reason for cancellation due to non-citizenship. That's what the Secretary of State told us. But then try to kind of assuage any concerns that we may have that this could lead to illegal voting by putting this. This is graphic one. California law unambiguously provides that a person shall not be registered unless they are a United States citizen, California Elections Code 2100-2101. Voters register to vote through affidavits of registration when they must attest under penalty of perjury and by signature that they satisfy all eligibility requirements, including citizenship. So they're saying, look, we don't track it, but don't worry, it's illegal. So you don't have to be concerned about people illegally registering to vote, because it's a crime. They'll get in trouble. Then you fast forward to what we just got from the Department of Justice. This is the entire reason our attorneys had to go to both places, because they say in response to part two, which part two was the question where we asked for all records containing or addressing policies for handling investigative referrals for illegal voting, what their response was. In response to part two of your records request, after a reasonable search, including contacting knowledgeable individuals, DOJ has not identified any records, meaning any documents, anything written down, any procedures, addressing policies that are specific to handling investigative referrals for illegal voting. This concludes DOJ's response to part two. So the Secretary of State saying they don't track it, but don't worry, it's illegal. So if there's a law being broken, the DOJ will handle it. The DOJ says, we don't have any policies related to investigating that. So, Jordan, are they telling us this isn't a priority?
2: And then also, now what?
3: They say it's not a priority. I mean, they go on and say, sometime around August 27th, we're going to give you some information about how the DOJ said it found some records that could be responsive, but they need more time to review them for redactions and exemptions. Even that could be. They're not even sure if the records they found are actually responsive to our request about whether or not if anybody calls in and has a question. I imagine it's a worker. A lot of those are volunteers. It can be a small area in California. It could be a big precinct. And you go and vote and someone's there, then maybe their info doesn't show up. And there's questions about citizenship because the ID, and you don't have to have an ID there. And so usually you do a temporary, a provisional ballot, right? So you'd call in then to, and they have rules. You'd call and say, okay, I let this person do a provisional ballot. And sometimes they can come back in and correct it. You can say, if you come back in, we correct it and it doesn't have to be provisional anymore.
2: Yeah.
3: Where is that going in California? And I feel like it's going into a deep, dark hole that says, let's let everybody just vote.
2: I think we'd be surprised how often this does happen. I was in line here in Tennessee voting in the primary election. This is someone who was motivated enough to go vote in a primary and then got there, was not registered, had just moved to Tennessee, younger person, didn't understand necessarily the rules. Not everyone is engaged and informed as people who listen to this show. No. You may not understand. There are people who are willing to get in a long line, go try to vote, but then have no idea or understanding that they are not registered or have to register in the wrong place. And the same thing I saw, say, okay, we got to get on a phone call. They got on a phone call with the head of whatever the election committee that makes this decision. Like, I saw it all play out in real time, and it made me go, oh, this is crazy to me that this is what happens. Not on, again, not a general election. This is a primary for governor here in Tennessee. And someone still showed up to vote because they wanted to. I don't think they were trying to vote illegally. Right. They just were completely uninformed.
4: Well, and
3: know where to go or if they're registered the right location.
2: And they were with somebody who maybe was like, let's go vote.
3: And, you know, early voting even confuses that more because when it's early voting, you can usually vote in any precinct
2: anywhere
3: in the state. So you could be someone who votes, let's say, in Memphis, but you're in Knoxville during early voting. You're able to go into Knoxville, which you would not be able to do on election day. Mm-hmm. And you'd have to go to your precinct in Memphis, but you could go early voting and show up at one in Knoxville, and they've got to handle you on the record system. So while, again, I think early voting can be good and bad, and I think there's rules around it that could make it better. The closer it is to the actual election day, the better, because we know you find out a lot about candidates right before elections.
2: Yeah.
3: And now what they do, if you notice with the attack ads, is the attack ads start running right before early voting begins now. So you start getting all of that, which doesn't always give time for the person who was attacked necessarily to get their response up before people are already voting. That's not good for our system either.
4: Well, and I think what comes next, because this is ACLJ attorneys that are working very diligently on this, trying to get these records. One, we have to see what the DOJ says later in this month, and just about 10 days from now, we should get more records. We can analyze those. But there's a lot of different avenues. One, just the Secretary of State's office alone notating that they don't keep the reason for taking someone off their rolls could be violation of federal law. That's something that we could send to the Federal Election Commission saying you need to look into this. Congressional oversight. We have a lot of allies in Congress that we could get this information to as they look at strengthening our elections. But I think it's also it goes to show there's a ballot measure on the ballot in California for voter ID. that the very same attorney general's office who right here is saying we have no policies for investigating illegal voting or people that are registered to vote illegally. He's the one who changed the language on the ballot provision to make it harder to pass by changing it from a we are requiring ID to protect the elections to we are barring people from voting unless they show ID. Even the negative inference there. So what we're looking at is moving forward, the different steps that can come. We are going to analyze what comes in later this month and be able to look forward at the next steps of how to keep going.
2: That's right. And I want in the next segment for you to join us as well, as we're going to continue talking about the work of the ACLJ in a completely different manner. But again, it kind of ties itself in. You're not going to want to miss this. You'll see how the ACLJ is getting involved in a lot of different legal pursuits and people who are essentially were targeted for just being representation of President Trump, of the Trump administration, of conservatives. We'll get back to that in the next segment, but we'll still take calls on this, and phone lines are open. I want to hear from you at 1-800-684-3110. 1-800-684-3110. All the lines are open. Okay, we've given you all the information, but I see how many of you are watching. Some of you got to have calls. You got to have a comment. I know you do. 1-800-684-3110. Maybe you're one of those people who got in line. You're like, man, I got in line and I didn't know. Too busy at the Tame Impala show. Just what happens. 1-800-684-3110. Be on the air today. Listen, it is the 18th of the month here. After this couple weeks, you're not going to have to hear about me talking about a match or a drive for quite some time. So I want you to be a part of it today. 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
3: We've witnessed monumental legal victories from defending the 14th Amendment and protecting our sacred American right to vote, the overturning of Roe versus Wade, and standing up for the religious liberty of our kids and seniors. 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
2: 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Phone lines are open at 1-800-684-3110. Of course, we just were talking about what was going on in California and our investigation into how they treat voter fraud, voter ID, voter certification to make sure people actually are voting that they should be voting. And we could learn very quickly that they don't have a whole lot of standards and practices, and we're going to get to that. Same time, the ACLJ is dealing with another matter here that I think we want to get into. Again, this ties in somewhat to this issue of election integrity, but also the importance of being able to have proper representation.
6: Well, and this is a thing that the ACLJ has fought back against in many different avenues for a long time. And it's lawfare that's used by the left to try to go after their political enemies using the legal system as a form of attack. And I've seen people on Rumble and on YouTube as well comment that they've seen this case that we've taken on being talked about in other areas and that they were excited about it. We hadn't addressed it on air yet. But this is where the ACLJ, Jordan, is representing Professor John Eastman. He was an attorney that represented President Trump, much like yourself and your dad, that
4: the state of California decided to go after him because of his representation of President Trump. He was never sanctioned by a court. He was never found of doing misconduct as an attorney, but they went straight to disbarment. And now we are having to take this to the Supreme Court of the United States to fight for justice here.
3: You know, it's interesting. In the United States of America, we are protected, even as attorneys, to make novel legal arguments that may not have been made before in past history because they weren't necessary or our brains weren't having to deal with the problem that was at hand. And even if that is not going to be one that ultimately gets accepted generally by the courts, it doesn't mean that by putting it forward to the courts, you are somehow violating your oath as an attorney. The only way that would be like a violation, you'd really have to figure out intent here, is if you knew 100% that this was somehow illegal to even put this forward, or you were totally wasting the court's time.
2: Very rare.
3: And usually that wouldn't happen until a court had already said, we would never consider this because of X, Y, and Z. And you could usually appeal that court and then appeal to the next court and to the next court. And then if you're in state court, you can ultimately appeal that decision to the U.S. Supreme Court. And then if you kept doing it, they might. But think about how many people, sometimes on their own, or just small legal offices, file bad claims in local and state courts. And while they may get sanctioned sometime, they may get a little fine. What they don't have taken away is their bar license.
2: Yeah, usually they just lose.
3: Sometimes they lose, and the court's kind of tough on them. And then the state bar may look at it after maybe five or six times and say they need to go back through and do a special legal training. But they're very cautious about just revoking licenses 100% with like no due process, no way to move forward, no way to get that license back. Because you put forward a novel legal theory in a very quick, heated time in the United States involving a presidential election, so things have to move fast, that ultimately courts did not accept. And because of that, you are somehow, your entire practice of law needs to be deleted, and you need to be removed. This is like you're canceled from being an attorney in the state of California because you took a position their courts didn't like.
4: Well, in Jordan, that one.
3: Their bar association didn't like. Really.
4: Why we have to take this to the Supreme Court is that it's the way that the California bar works. It goes through the state Supreme Court. And then now
3: bars, yeah.
4: It's the court of first look here is the Supreme Court of the United States for us to make this appeal. Right. So it's a direct jump to the Supreme Court, and we'll be filing very early. But I wanted to bring up what you just said was so fascinating, because the lawfare here isn't just against Professor Eastman.
3: No.
4: And that's why sometimes we have to explain the inciting incident. But why we have to protect the attorneys here is because what their goal isn't just to get Professor Eastman disbarred. It's that conservatives won't have anyone to represent them. Right. I saw Ted Cruz put out a graphic yesterday about how the political donations of like the top 100 law firms in the country, not even one of them has more than 50% to a Republican.
3: Right.
4: Now that's fine. That's freedom of speech, freedom of association. Right. There's nothing inherently wrong with that. But if you make it toxic, or you make it something to be ashamed of if you represent a conservative, then whenever the left wants to use lawfare against you, then you have no one to represent you. And that's one of the other key elements here, is trying to protect the right to an attorney for every American here, not just the president or future political politicians. It's when the left wants to use the courts as a weapon of political power, you have to have someone that can represent you, including ACLJ attorneys.
3: Yes. I mean, that is, you're right. The ultimate goal is to scare people away from cases that may be controversial or may be new. But you know what? If you look back in history, Logan and Will, if you look back in history, the cases that were novel, the cases that were new, starting with the powers of the federal government and the judiciary, the Marbury versus Madison.
4: Right.
3: Going to the civil rights movement and the post-Civil War Reconstruction, if again, it was tough for those NAACP attorneys to go to court because of the death threats. But imagine if those courts and their bar associations just started disbarring them because they say, you know what? We don't, our laws say that you're not, you don't get to vote. You don't get to have this representation. And so, you're putting forward arguments that,
2: that are illegal,
3: direct conflict with our state law. You've been, you've lost four or five of these cases. We're going to disbar you. And in instead, what they would do then is they'd imprison sometimes the attorneys, you know, in contempt. That's just even worse to some extent. But I don't remember them having their licenses necessarily revoked. So has it gotten even worse than what was happening during the civil rights movement for conservatives? I mean, I don't think we're there yet, but that's the idea. The idea is to scare you away, and it's why those big law firms will donate to the Democrats. It's Republicans don't believe this. You could be far left attorney. We don't believe that you should be barred from being an attorney because you come up with novel legal theories, especially if you're coming out of the world of legal academia, which is what they're working on constantly. I mean,
2: your job is to
3: law review articles.
2: Your job is to defend a client.
3: Yeah.
2: It's not necessarily to even agree with your client.
3: And you're coming up with any possible way to defend them. And usually you put up three or four different ways. If the court doesn't like this, also court needs to look at this. And if it doesn't like this, you should look at this. But he is in a situation where he was dealing with a hostile bar association, then a hostile state court system. And it will be interesting to see here in the Supreme Court. We're going to be filed in less than 2 weeks.
2: I was about to say, we're about to head to break, but what is that next step? What do we do, and how can they, everyone, get involved?
3: Yeah, so we've got less than 2 weeks here. So we need people to go to ACLJ.org and get supportive, because that will mean reply briefs coming. And again, we're a lot of work on this before you actually get to the decision about whether the court is going to take the case.
2: Like, the ACLJ is involved in all these issues today, as we've been really highlighting a lot of the work that we're doing directly, and I wanted to make sure you know that, because we are, of course, well over halfway through our impact match, and I need you, as we head to a break, to donate today if you can at ACLJ.org. 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But again, second half hour coming up. Rick Grinnell's joining us, and I want to hear from you at 1-800-684-3110. But as we head to a very, very short break, less than a minute. 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I want you to go to ACLJ.org, make your donation today, and have it doubled. We got to tackle these new challenges, and we can't do it without you. We'll be right back.
7: With SRN News, I'm Keith Peters in Washington. The Supreme Court is allowing the White House to continue construction on President Trump's $400 million White House ballroom project for now. Chief Justice John Roberts signed a temporary order on Friday letting work continue as the court considers an emergency appeal from the Trump administration. Investigators say eight people died when a small plane crashed on its second attempt to land in heavy fog at a remote military airport in Alaska. The National Transportation Safety Board said Friday that the pilots could not see the runway and had to rely entirely on instruments as they tried to land. On Wall Street, the Dow up by 517 points, the NASDAQ rose 113, with the S&P 500 advancing by 33 points. More details at srnnews.com.
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11: 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How many times do we have to...
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16: Tonight, expect partly cloudy skies with a low of 81. Tomorrow will bring a mix of clouds and sun, along with a chance of a thunderstorm in some areas during the afternoon, reaching a high of 91. Tomorrow night will be partly cloudy with a low of 80. Moving into Sunday, anticipate a mix of clouds and sun, a few showers, and the possibility of a thunderstorm with a high of 90. I'm meteorologist Jason Caterina. That's your exclusive AccuWeather forecast on AM 930, The Answer.
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2: Welcome to Seculo. It's Friday, August 21st. Will Haynes in studio. I'm in studio. And look, we got a packed show because I want to flash back a little bit, show you some amazing work the ACLJ has been doing. We've talked about a lot of this throughout the week. There's some really interesting things happening. Of course, our focus has been on the state of California. And you may have wondered why the ACLJ spends so much time talking about California. Why are we always there? Number one, one of the top states for supporters of the ACLJ is the state of California. I know that can be shocking to a lot of you. You think maybe we got, you know, a southern stranglehold or a midwestern stranglehold. But no, when you look at the states that really support the work of the ACLJ, of course, it's across the board, so many different ones. And sure, those southern states, or those more red states, they certainly are supportive of the work we do. But we also know there's deep need for us in states like California and New York. And we see that from just the numbers. We can see where people donate. We can see where people support. And of course, where people like you call in from or comment from. Let me know where you're watching from. It's always appreciated. But we're going to break down over the next few segments a lot of what we've covered, Will, in California with our FOIA cases.
4: That's right. And when a state is doing things that lessens the trust in the federal election system, even if you are from a red state or you are from not California specifically, you need to make sure that all of the states are doing the right thing to protect the free and fair elections of this country so that everyone has trust in the system. What we've been uncovering through our open records request to California, the state equivalent of FOIA there, is really trying to get at the heart of, are the mechanisms within the state, both the Secretary of State as well as the California Department of Justice, doing what they are supposed to be doing under federal law to ensure the freedom, the fairness of their elections, and to ensure that only people who have the right to vote are allowed to vote. And we're starting to see through these FOIAs that they are not tracking certain things. They aren't reporting certain things. And it raises a lot of questions. So sometimes you have to first expose it to know where to go next. And that's exactly what you're going to hear today on this broadcast. Some of the latest updates in our fight to ensure the security of the elections in California, which affect every state.
2: Yeah, and with that being said, we also want to make sure you're supporting the work of the ACLJ. You know, today is actually the last formal day of our impact match. Next week, we're going to have a special last week kind of big push. You're going to, you know, tune into some exciting new video package, everything we put together. But just for the traditional impact match, today is it. I want you to be a part of it today. That's at aclj.org. And aclj.org, any donation that is made today, any donation that's made today is doubled by our ACLJ champions. Okay, there's also some members involved in that too. They get together and they make a pledge. And that number is usually, I'll be honest, extremely high. But it only can reach that number. Like, I'll be honest with you, I don't think we've ever reached the full, we've never had to say we got to go back for more. Because we are able to get the incredible champions to say, yes, we will pledge X amount. And it usually ends up being, you know, somewhere it could be up towards of $1 million. But our monthly push for these kind of things are so when you donate, they're ready to unlock their pledge at any level. If we ever do reach that budget and that limit, I'll let you know. I'll be happily celebrating that the work of the ACLJ has gotten to that point. But you need to be a part of it today, and I encourage you to go to aclj.org where all your donations are matched. And again, that's the legal side, that's the media side, that's the ACLJ. That's the ECLJ, our European Center. And of course, we are talking about all the legal work that we do, absolutely no cost. This show that we do at no cost to you. There's no paywalls here. And then you even talk about our offices in Jerusalem, the ACLJ Jerusalem. Or you talk about, again, our European Center for Law and Justice, the ACLJ team that's all over this country. The work that we do overseas, whether that's the, some of the stuff you've heard recently about some of the work we're doing, whether it's related to China, Pakistan, wherever it may be, at the UN, our team is there. And we're only there because you support the work. 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Do whatever you can. We appreciate it. 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
2: Welcome back to Secula. We are going to take calls in the next segment, 1-800-684-3110. Go get in line. If you're in California, I think you're going to want to do that as well, because California, again, becomes the center of our conversation. It doesn't matter. It seems like it's something we cannot avoid. Of course, a big state. A lot of issues going on there, and no one is better to comment on that than Rick Rennell. But Will, let's set up a little bit of what we're going to talk to Rick about, because there's, if we're just going to say generically California politics, voter situation, all that, it's just we don't got the time.
4: That's right. Well, Rick, we had you on previously, and we talked about how our state FOIA request got back from the Secretary of State that, hey, don't worry, it's illegal if someone registers to vote here and they're not a citizen, but we don't really track that. Like, it, when we take someone off the rolls, there's no category. Well, I'm happy to announce and tell you, Rick, that we now have our response from the Attorney General's office at the Department of Justice, from AG Bonta. And we asked them specifically about what, if they can turn over the records related to their policies and procedures when it comes to investigating referrals of illegal voting. Here's their response, Rick, and I want to see if you're surprised by this or not. It says, in response to part two of your records request, after a reasonable search, including contacting knowledgeable individuals, DOJ has not identified any records containing or addressing policies that are specific to handling investigative referrals for illegal voting. This concludes DOJ's response to part two. So the Secretary of State's not tracking it. And the Attorney General has no policies to investigate it. Is this par for the course in California? Surprised at all?
20: Look, they pick and choose which laws to enforce, which laws to follow. This whole idea of a sanctuary city really is at the heart of the AG's office, because he decides, you know what, if it's not really something that I don't think is a crime, then I just am not going to enforce the law or worry about it. And so I'm not surprised that AG Bonta, who is someone who was handpicked by Gavin Newsom to be put in his job when that job became vacant, he is a total fraud and a phony. And I actually think that there is one race in California that is winnable because Bonta is so bad and he's such a crook, and there are so many situations that he's gotten himself into, and people are furious about how he picks and chooses which laws to enforce. I'm not surprised that he's not looking for illegal voting practices. And by the way, this doesn't just mean illegal immigrants, although that's one of the categories. It also means that individuals who have lived in California and then moved away, maybe to Nevada or Texas or Florida, are suddenly getting ballots in the mail, which is illegal to forward a ballot, but they do. And they're voting in a state that they no longer live in. It's called a residency violation. And this happens all the time. And Bonta, Rob Bonta, has no interest in enforcing the law because he thinks that it's good to have a whole messy voter roll, and then everybody on that messy voter roll getting a ballot and being able to vote.
6: Well, here's where it actually does give me some hope for California. I know that you have a lot of hope for your state. There's a reason that you are proudly still Californian and that you fight for California. Is when they get this lazy about it, when they sit here and say, they're giving you the response. We didn't even have to file the lawsuit that we normally have to with states that don't want to hand over records. There, the Secretary of State was very forthcoming, said, yeah, we don't track it. So you're good to go. Nothing to see here. The Attorney General's office says, you've got some records coming. We identified some of the other questions that you asked, and we'll give those to you in a couple weeks. But as for this part, no, we don't have any policies on that. That's where I think you do have an opportunity to show people, say, look, your leaders who are lying to you saying elections are secure, we don't need voter ID, we don't need the SAVE Act. That's just Republicans wanting to disenfranchise people or cheat. If you're this lazy and lax about federal law and state law, then that is a real opportunity. And maybe it's baby steps. Maybe it's someone that's more moderate or more independent. But the fact even that Spencer Pratt had such a moment in L.A., I do feel like it's moments like this pointing out that your elected officials don't care about the sacred nature of your elections could really start to move people away from what has been the establishment of California.
20: Look, in California, there's this phenomenon that, you know, we forget about all of the problems and individuals who create these problems. And then we find examples like this and we get all outraged again. And we go through this outrage for a couple of weeks and then it dissipates and people say, you know, why get outraged? Why do anything? Why fight? Because it's not going to work anyway. I actually have the opposite view, which is this is a target rich environment. I'm not giving up. I'm going to continue hitting these targets. We've got this example. We've now got Gavin Newsom's cabinet deciding that we need government tires on our cars. That's the latest, is that our tires aren't good enough. It's not the roads that are a disaster. It's the tires. And so she came out and gave us this long soliloquy about how changing every single tires to the government required tires is going to save people like $38 over their lifetime. It's so outrageous that it can't even be true. But we're not giving up in California. We're fighting on every single one of these targets. And as we get closer to an election day, we continue to push and highlight this. I do think that our focus has got to be the media in California, who have failed to hold these Democrats to account and shame them, which I publicly do every single day. I try to highlight the hypocrisies. I'm not disenfranchised at all. I'm focused on changing California because I know 50% of Californians aren't even registered to vote. So if you really forced everyone to vote, these yahoos in Sacramento would get thrown out immediately.
2: I see a lot of good comments about the roads in California right now. Rick, so I think you struck a nerve there with a lot of our viewers who watch on YouTube who are chiming in. I actually want to take a quick call from Fran in California. I think this ties in, Rick, to everything. Go ahead, Fran. You're on the air.
0: Hi, thanks for taking my call. I just love your program. I love what you guys are doing. I'm going to be donating. I just wanted to let you know that I've been working with Carl DeMaio out of San Diego. I'm in Orange County. It's Dana Point, Orange County. Sure. And I was taking petitions around to they were trying to change the voting for the Proposition 13 on our property taxes. And then I was also doing the other one for to get a voter ID for everybody that goes to vote. And so I'm just so disgusted with the corruption and the nonsense that these people on the left, Democrats, come up with. They don't even make sense. And so I'm so glad you guys are working so hard. And I got the phone number because I'm a senior citizen and I don't do a lot of the computer things like you guys do and social media and stuff. So I'm going to be calling in for my donation.
2: Thank you, Fran.
0: Keep up the good work and just keep fighting. It's really hard, I know, but we've got to win this. It's a matter of life and death, California and for the United States.
2: Fran, I think you represent a lot of what's going on in California, Rick. I can see you shaking your head. These are the kind of people that we're talking to.
20: I mean, look, Fran is retired and she's literally picking up the petitions to go and fight and to make sure that we educate the public. That's exactly what we have to do. Thank you, Fran. Thank you, Carl DeMaio. He's doing a great job as well. We're not giving up. We know it's not our tires. It's the roads, Gavin.
4: Well, and even to that point, you talked about Carl DeMaio. That was the voter ID petition he was really spearheading that will be on the ballot. What did the Attorney General Bonta do? Change the language to make it a real negative thing, making people think they're going to not be able to vote if you are a voter in California, instead of saying it's stopping people from voting illegally. So he doesn't want to investigate illegal voting, and he doesn't want to protect the elections from illegal voting. It sounds like he may have a bias here, Rick.
20: This is why I am so encouraged, because the clowns in Sacramento make mistakes every single day. It's so bad that as soon as we get the low information voter to just pay attention a little bit, we're converting people all of the time. And their little day in the sun is going to be over. I don't know when, maybe this November, maybe the next November. But it is going to be over, because as common sense people find out what's going on, they're outraged. And you can't spend enough money to convince people that it's the tires that are our problem, not the roads.
2: Rick, thank you so much for joining us. Look, we got another segment. I want to hear from you. If you're in California or not in California, give me a call. I think this motivates a lot of you to get involved in what we're doing here at the ACLJ. Of course, Rick is a great voice for that. So give us a call, 1-800-684-3110. Again, we're tackling all these issues. And you want to be a part of it, too. It's a great way to get engaged with what we're doing here, but also to join us in these fights. So go to ACLJ.org right now. Again, we're taking a lot of action, not just in California, but around the country. We'll be back in just a moment with your calls and comments on Secula.
5: 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But even with the many historic wins we've achieved, the battle is far from over. The attacks on our constitutionally protected rights persist. Countless unborn babies remain in jeopardy, and across the globe, innocent Christians are being targeted and killed across this country and around the world. 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
2: You know, I don't think we've ever struck quite a nerve than when Rick Grinnell brought up California roads and the issues currently that are being presented, because I see the comments exploding. I also heard him say, you know, the clowns. So what I'm going to say is something I haven't said in a long time. Send in those clowns. Let's see it. Come on. Light up that chat. Let's do it today. Give me a call, though. 1-800-684-3110. But speaking of the tires, look, I think we've opened up a door for people to vent. And you know what? Our Rumble ranters, they're ready to rant here. Let's go to, you got something for me?
4: Well, I was going
2: to
4: say, we had that as a backup story today. Didn't know if we would get to it, but it's in our packet for the LA Times. Your car may not be fuel efficient, but your tires have to be now. Because of all the regulations that got overturned by the federal government, with California also pushing, you know, only EVs by a certain year, and that really messing up the commerce of the United States. A lot of the issues they weren't fully able to do through regulations in their state. But so now, yes, They're trying to say your tires have to be a certain fuel efficiency rating, and that's the problem here. But it is, it's absurd.
2: All right, let's go to Kimberly in California. Kimberly on Rumble, you're on the air.
1: I'm in California. I live in Riverside County. Our roads are horrible everywhere. I can't go anywhere without hitting potholes, but it's not just the tires. We spent $2,700 on a new, rebuilding my whole suspension that should have lasted another 50,000 miles.
2: Yeah, I mean, California obviously having its issues here. I mean, I knew the traffic was bad, but the comments coming in are wild of how many people that are complaining about where their tax dollars are really being spent.
4: I was about to say, it's probably just because it's such a low tax state, California, that, you know, they don't have enough tax dollars to pay for the roads, but they can tell you to do this, get new tires. And Kimberly, obviously I'm joking because of the absurdity of the tax rates, but Jordan, listen to this about the tires.
2: I like when you explain your jokes.
4: Well, some people may not get this. Sometimes I can be a ham.
2: I know.
4: But, so these new tires. Yeah. It's going to add about $26 per set up front, but don't worry. Over the life of the car, or the life of the tires, rather, you're going to save about $150. So this is really important government work right here.
3: Yeah, I mean, when you start figuring out that, and also the fact that hoping those tires don't get the hit the potholes either.
2: How I wonder how much money they put into this, like, study? alone.
3: Yeah. Like, how many miles are you driving? Some people drive more, some people drive less. How can they actually, the estimate is that, first of all, with inflation and issues like that, that's effectively, you're losing money.
2: Right? Yeah.
3: You are losing money because you were having to, at that moment, buy more expensive tires than you would have to, and then believing the government that that will somehow save you $150 a tire or total?
4: Total over the lifetime. Life of the tires.
3: Total over the four tires.
4: Right.
3: So you're spending almost that much to buy the four tires, which would be, Yeah, close
2: enough. That'll be government issue.
3: But don't worry, you're saving $150, which is really,
2: it's just
3: maybe getting your money back that you paid. But even that, again, that money's not worth the same 3 years down the road.
2: But the idea is what, these are more efficient?
4: More, they will make your car more fuel efficient. Here's the big question,
2: but do they make your what? Okay.
4: So that's where your savings are because you're more fuel efficient.
2: I understand but the financial side of it.
4: They're doing it for the environment. Yeah, they're saying it's lowering emissions because you're more efficient. But my big question is,
3: who's producing these tires, and wouldn't we all want them if it made our cars, if it made us, our gas less?
2: I don't know. Someone who just had to replace a tire, I have to say, there's too many options.
4: Well, here's my prediction about these tires. Right?
2: And they always are going to be like, you can go for the cheaper tire.
3: SUV or a truck, like a guy who's got to go into a work site is going to be able to buy the same tire price as the one who is staying on highways most of the time.
2: Guy I bought the tire from, he's like, look, I can go with the less tires, but your kids aren't going to be safe.
4: That's a good one.
2: Thank you.
4: But I would say, here's my prediction for these tires.
2: Keep those in stock.
4: They're going to be more susceptible to hitting a pothole and popping. Because whenever the government gets involved in mandates that you have to buy this certain thing, it always ends up being worse.
2: Let's try to get William cleared quickly because I want to take his call.
3: Yeah, but like your tire goes bad and now you're going to have to sue the state of California because you think they made a faulty tire. Good luck. I mean, it's a lot easier handling that within the private sector.
2: Yeah, I
3: want to
2: take this.
3: Because they generally want to take care of their customers and provide you a product that doesn't cause them to have to get a lawsuit from you.
2: William in California. William, I'm not fully sure I understand your comment, but I'm very intrigued. Go ahead.
7: Well, I sat in on the Zoom call yesterday with the state of California in regard to the tire proposals that are before us as citizens, and I was appalled by the outcome of the meeting. It was clearly obvious that the decision had already been made, and this was a pro forma. We're going to tell you what you're going to do and what you're going to pay. There was no discussion of the regulations that would be imposed upon the citizens, what it's going to cost. I can recall when they started the smog test here in California, they were $8 to $12. I paid $160 for one smog test last year. What is this going to call? They're talking about putting in regulations in place to inspect your tires. What is that going to cost?
4: Well, it's going to end up costing the entire state more because of all the programs they're going to have to fund through your tax dollars. Imagine on like the border of Nevada, are you going to start seeing tire shops pop up to get like, you know, California non-compliant tires?
8: Like a fireworks store. Yeah.
4: Exactly. But then William's saying that's why they're going to have these stations to check and make sure your California registered car has the right tires. It's so absurd.
3: There's so many different kinds of tires necessary for all the different vehicles that are available. There's no way they're all just going to be this one price.
8: Big tire, man.
3: This is, I guarantee you, as William was probably talking about, I bet they could have already bought tires for everybody. It's a big state. For every driver in the state, with the amount of money they've spent on figuring out if this should be a new policy.
8: You know, we don't usually
3: they have wasted that much taxpayer dollars.
8: Absolutely.
3: They could have just given everybody these desires.
8: I love when the topic just gets completely takes over the show. But you know what?
3: Because it's the worst of the worst of the big government.
8: Right. Absolutely. Let's go to Robert in California to wrap us up. Robert will be the last call today.
9: Hey, guys. I felt bad for the lady, because she said she's going around with the petitions in Prop 13, which is your state. And you look at that tires thing, and another thing, like you said, that they cut waste, fraud, and abuse. They can buy people tires. Money from cap and trade, maybe could even go buy people tires. You got no water in the state, because the Klamath dams were taken out preemptively. This is, half the water infrastructure is gone. No one ever brings it up. You have a guy who's in office who wants to take the stepped up in basis national, getting rid of it. That's a 50% death tax. That's Newsom going full blown communist. That would foreclose on everyone across as long as the elder dies. That's the final domino. This the mindset in California is an ilk of people who think homeowners are privileged and they need to be confiscated at one point. And good luck saving your equity and your unrealized gains. That's all government money.
4: Well, Robert, to be honest with you, then he's going to be met with his new colleagues in the Democrat Party who believe that private property in and of itself is wrong, that you should not have private property. That's in the DSA platform. They don't want large corporations anymore. That should become government property. So, they're all going in that same direction. And you even brought up the fire and the water. Yeah, maybe focus on fixing your state than going after the tires.
8: I don't know if there's a tire emoji, but if there is, send in those tires. Maybe a donut after something like that.
4: A race car?
8: So there's some sort of... Do it right now for me. But as we wrap up, 30 seconds left. Go to ACLJ.org. We're getting involved in all this. We got to take Big Tire to court. Maybe we'll figure out a way to do it. I don't know. I'm just kidding, but you never know. ACLJ.org. 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
10: With SRN News, I'm Keith Peters in Washington. Despicable and disgusting. That's how Senator Katie Britt describes the just enacted Massachusetts law allowing abortions to be performed right up to the moment of birth. On the Salem News program this week on Capitol Hill with Tony Perkins, the Alabama Republican says pro-life Americans need to strongly speak out against laws like this.
11: What's happening in Massachusetts, it's despicable and disgusting. We are telling the truth. We are speaking that to the American people in the way they need to hear it. When I saw this law being passed and women cheering behind them about being able to take the precious life of their own child right before that child is born, there is a pit in my stomach that you cannot explain.
10: Senator Britt's full interview will be heard when This Week on Capitol Hill is broadcast beginning at 10 a.m. Eastern Time Saturday on the Salem News Channel. We're learning more about the Justice Department probes into law enforcement officials who have investigated Donald Trump.
12: Multiple sources tell AP Justice Department investigators have sought to interview law enforcement officials about the FBI's 2022 search of Donald Trump's Mar-a-Lago estate. That search led to Trump's indictment on charges of unlawfully retaining classified documents and obstructing FBI efforts to get them back. The requests are part of a Florida-based inquiry aiming to establish a conspiracy against the president, which Trump has long maintained. It's not clear when or if prosecutors might seek to bring charges or for what, but investigating conduct that occurred in Florida might give the Justice Department the legal hook it needs to try to anchor a prosecution in the state. Ben Thomas, Washington.
10: On Wall Street, the Dow up by 517 points, the NASDAQ rose 113, with the S&P 500 advancing by 33 points. This is SRN News.
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6: Foundations of Freedom, a look at America's founding principles and the leaders who shaped our nation.
7: When George Washington accepted command of the Continental Army, Americans were fighting a king and determined not to replace one form of unchecked power with another. Washington understood the difference between authority and ownership. In 1775, he declared, "When we assume the soldier, we do not lay aside the citizen." Even as commander of America's army, Washington remembered that he remained one of the people and that the power entrusted to him was never his to keep. He did not fight to rule America. He fought so Americans could govern themselves. Washington's example gave the young nation something more than victory. It gave America a standard for leadership. Those who hold power must remain accountable to the people they serve, because in a free nation, leadership is not ownership. It is a duty and a trust.
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11: Tonight, expect a few clouds with a low of 81. Tomorrow will bring a mix of clouds and sun, along with a chance of a thunderstorm in some areas during the afternoon. Look for a high of 91. Tomorrow night will be partly cloudy with a low of 80. As we head into Sunday, anticipate a blend of clouds and sun with a few showers and a thunderstorm possible, and a high of 90. I'm meteorologist Jason Caterina. That's your exclusive AccuWeather forecast on AM 930, The Answer.
12: This is Audie Bach. Welcome to the wisdom of Larry Elder, the sage from South Central. He means South Central Los Angeles, but now he's the sage for all of South Central Florida, too.
13: Can I be in charge for a while? Sir, yes, sir!
14: What's the most you ever lost on a coin toss?
15: Larry Elder here, the sage from South Central, the prince of Pico Union, the czar of common sense, the great Eldersky, Don Lorenzo. Welcome to

0: song to your life.
1: America, we have a country to save. And now, here's Larry Elder.
2: And to be a sovereign nation, I also simultaneously believe that a two-state solution is necessary. These are the same positions that I have had my entire life, and I will not change it, and I will continue to espouse it, whether the microphone is here at WABC, on my Substack, or on any of my other platforms. So I don't know who the gentleman was that was talking about me. It doesn't mean anything
3: former
2: to
3: prosecutor.
2: Me. They have every right to say whatever it is. Just because you have an opinion does not make it factually correct.
3: But do you still think President Trump is a racist and a con man and a cheat and a
2: mob-style
3: boss?
2: But what you're doing is you're trying to go back in time, and I refuse to do that. I will not do that.
3: Michael Cohen, thank you so much. We'll be listening to your show.
2: Yeah, it's going to be a doozy. A lot of bombs get dropped.
3: And let's hope that you mean that rhetorically.
2: No pun intended.
3: Yeah.
4: 888-971-SAGE, 888-971-7243. I am Larry Elder, Salem News Channel. You can just see the sadness in Jake Tapper's face. So, you no longer hate Trump's guts? Somebody that testified against him is now friendly with him? I guess we have to take you off the list. 888-971-SAGE, I'm Larry Elder, Salem News Channel. Coming up, Trump reiterates he had no choice but to go to war against Iran. That DSA Florida Senate candidate Angie Nixon says Republicans are trying to kill black Americans. They have their work cut out for them. Gavin Newsom suddenly says he doesn't know if he'll be a good president. I'll talk about the reason for this sudden humility. CEO of ActBlue, that powerful Democrat fundraising platform, the CEO's taken a fifth over questions about whether or not they've received illegally foreign contributions. The person in charge of Mamdani's government-run store says, you know, the bodegas nearby, they have a legitimate beef about unfair competition. No kidding. You'll talk about Chris Cuomo and sportscaster Bob Costas teeing off on people that refuse to accept the COVID vaccine. That's not wearing well. And Chuck Schumer is now groveling over Abdul El-Sayed, despite El-Sayed's support for BDS, boycott, divest, sanction, which Schumer used to cry from the rooftops, was anti-Semitic. Emily is in San Diego. Emily, you're on the Larry Elder Show. Thank you so much for calling.
5: Hi, Larry. Thank you so much for taking my call. I want to tell you something, and then I want to share something with you, a question. The first thing, it really made me sad when Newsom was not impeached and you were not elected for governor. I think that you would have been an excellent governor and that California would be in a lot better place than it is now. And the other thing I want to tell you is I really enjoy your show because you're highly intelligent, you're articulate, and when a caller calls in, no matter how heated or badgering they get, you stay calm, cool, collected, and you allow
4: Emily, we're on a break right now. You stay on the line. We'll talk at the top of the hour, okay? So don't go away. 888-971-SAGE.
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11: It's picked off by the Canes, and they're going to come the other way, to the 30, to the 40.
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0: 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This is Manatee Hurricanes Football, exclusively on AM 930. The Answer. Here's Danny Carter.
12: Welcome, everybody, to Tampa Plant High School. The Hurricanes travel north to take on the Plant Panthers in the season opener of the 2026 season. The Canes last week went down in defeat in the preseason game, 42-7. Don't put a whole lot of stock in that game. Our weather here looks to be great. I don't see anything in the future that's going to upset this game as far as thunder clouds, etc. Looking forward to a great game. But the first time the Canes have been back up here to play in Plant in a long, long time. Been here many, many years ago. The one thing I will say that reminds me the most, the one year we did do it, came up, beat them in a preseason game, face them again in a state championship game, and went down in defeat.
13: Unfortunately.
12: So, started with them, ended with them. Not going to happen this year. Two different classifications. Not really going to make any difference.
13: These kids weren't even born yet.
12: No, they were nowhere to be found. So
13: kind of wild.
12: Yeah. Chad Choate, my right-hand man, the entire time here with us every game. So, Chad, last week we'll quickly talk about it, and we'll come back and break it down even more. But last week, just one of those games, kind of feeling yourself out.
13: No question. It just unfortunately for us, it was a scrimmage game, right? Doesn't count. But obviously have a lot of new starters, a lot of new people playing at Joe Kanaan Field Hawkins Stadium. And, you know, I think we had a lot of miscues, uncharacteristic of what I think we will be as the season moves forward. Drop passes, not securing the ball, missed tackles, missed assignments. So I'm looking forward to see how we rebound tonight.
12: I am as well. We'll take a timeout. We'll be back with more of the Shake Pit Countdown to Kickoff. 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
14: With SRN News, I'm Keith Peters in Washington. Authorities say a plane that crashed at a remote military site in Alaska, killing all 8 people on board, was making its second runway approach in heavy fog when it lost contact. The National Transportation Safety Board says the Cessna's 2 pilots could not see the gravel airstrip and were flying solely by instruments when the plane crashed Thursday. A Texas court has slashed a $50 million judgment against InfoWars founder Alex Jones to about $6 million over falsely calling the 2012 Newtown, Connecticut school shootings a hoax.

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6: Tonight, expect partly cloudy skies with a low of 81. Tomorrow will bring a mix of clouds and sun, along with a chance of a thunderstorm in some areas during the afternoon, reaching a high of 91. Tomorrow night will be partly cloudy with a low of 80. Moving into Sunday, anticipate a mix of clouds and sun, a few showers, and the possibility of a thunderstorm with a high of 90. I'm meteorologist Jason Caterina. That's your exclusive AccuWeather forecast on AM 930, The Answer.
7: Welcome back here to Dad Stadium at Plant High School. Danny Carter along with Chad Choate, Gene Brown down on the field, and we'll catch up with Gene just here in just a second. And, Chad, I think when you look at last week's football game and what we did, there's a lot of areas you got to improve upon. But I talked to Coach Green this week. You did as well in your podcast. And I know they don't put a whole lot of stock in it. They don't really prepare the same way as they would for a game like this right here, because you're going to stay vanilla, right?
8: Yeah, but they were disappointed. I mean, I think Coach Green was disappointed in coming out and executing on the small things, which is catching the ball, ball security, tackling, and assignments, right? Like, those four things should be staples, right? Those are the things that we should be able to do regardless of what point of the season, et cetera. That's what I think was a focus this week was – I think we're way better than what we showed last week, and just focusing on those fundamentals. And I think we'll show better tonight than what we did last week.
7: Gene down on the field. Gene, you're on a turf field down there the same way we are back home, but the turf seemed a little bit different when we walked across it.
9: Yeah, this is the traditional turf field that came out years ago where it has the black rubber and the grass is a little more matted, and it's a little bit hotter, but it's not bad. The sun's going down now, and we're going to be down here. And I think it's flat. This is one of those fields that I think even when we played them 17 years ago for that preseason game before our 09 run to the state championship game, the field is just their style, you know. And I think that coming out, and you guys said earlier, you know, about how we were vanilla last week, but this is the week to show that we are a competitive team and what we're going to be as the season goes on.
7: Yeah, I agree with you, Gene. I look at the field. It was flat when we walked across. It's not crowned like most of them
8: matted,
7: you see.
8: Yeah. And the turf is kind of matted down. But, hey, at the end of the day, it doesn't matter what field you play on. At least it's going to be consistent no matter from the goal line to goal line. It's better than playing on a field that is muddy and dirt and grass, et cetera. So at least it's consistent.
7: Yep, look forward to it. We'll talk more about both teams when we come back. You listen to more of that Manatee Hurricane countdown to kickoff. 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
5: Back here, the Shake Pit Countdown to kickoff. Danny Carter along with Chad Cho, Gene Brown down on the field. And Chad, I know tonight's game, can't do any video for this one, so let everybody know what to do.
6: Yeah, unfortunately, we have it posted out there on our YouTube that's showing where you can go. Unfortunately, Plant High School has a contract with NFHS that prohibits us to do any kind of video. So it'll be audio here. And you can click over and open up another page, go to the link in the description of the YouTube tonight. NFHS has a Plant page you can go on. Unfortunately, you're going to have to pay for the month subscription. I think it's like $6.99. So you'll be able to see the video there, audio here. But unfortunately, that's all we can do.
5: Yeah, not a bad thing to do, because when we go to Lake Brantley, it's going to be the same situation.
6: Correct. Yes. And even Sumner, potentially the same thing.
5: So we got three times this year, counting tonight, that we'll be in places where we can't actually do the video. Anyways, aside from that, the Hurricanes, they're going to have a great season coming up. I mean, as far as talent, the games that we play and the teams that we play, Plant tonight, Naples next week.
6: Yeah.
5: We look at some great teams down the future. Sumner, a very good team in our district, so we've got a loaded schedule. The question is, can the Hurricanes bounce back from what they did last week? And I believe that they're going to do the right things in practice this week to set ourselves right.
6: Yeah, I think so, too. I think that, last week, obviously we talked about it a little bit earlier, but just some uncharacteristic things. And I think tonight is where it counts, right? This is week one. This is an official game. It's going to count in the record books. Last week did not. It was a glorified scrimmage, right? But it was good that we played a team like Trinity Christian that can expose some of our weaknesses, right? If we played a team that we were just better than physically and athletically, we could maybe get away from drop balls and interceptions and missed tackles, missed assignments. We couldn't do that against a team like Trinity Christian. I don't think we can do it against a team like Plant either. So we're going to have to correct those. And I think, listen, talking to Coach Green, they emphasize that during this week of practice, and I think we're going to come out better.
5: No, I 100% agree with that, because I don't think there's anything else you can do. I would rather play a greater opponent and say, okay, this is what we're going to match up with, because at the end of the day, the team you played in that preseason game is what you'll see when you get to the playoffs.
6: Oh, absolutely. I mean, Trinity Christian, nine-time state champ, right? Yes, smaller classification, smaller school, but they were uber talented.
5: They're private. Remember that.
6: Absolutely. Yeah. They were uber talented. So I'm excited to see how we rebound, right? How quickly do we flush that loss, but also retain some of the issues that we had and learn from it? So I'm excited to get the ball. I mean, I think from a coaching standpoint, when you lose, and you want to play right away to be able to hopefully forget that loss and move forward. I think we'll do that tonight.
5: I think we'll do the same as well. I look forward to seeing what Coach Green, his coaching staff, has dialed up for tonight's football game. And actually, I get a chance to catch up with him here in a few moments. We'll take a timeout. We'll come back. We'll hear from Coach Green. 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
12: Along with Manatee Head football coach Jacquez Green, this is Danny Carter. And tonight, the Hurricanes travel north to take on Tampa Plant, a team we're familiar with in a state championship game that we lost many years ago and played them a couple other times. But it's been quite a while since the Canes have traveled back up there to play at Dad Stadium. Very great environment. But before we get to that, Canes in the preseason game last week, losing 42-7. And, Coach, let's discuss all aspects of the game, all three phases of it, and kind of give me your take on everything and the listeners as well. Let's start with the offense. Offensively, moved the ball, had some moments that looked good, but we had a lot of miscues in there, you know, things that just need to be cleaned up.
13: Yeah, we had a lot of drops. You know, that was very uncharacteristic of those guys, you know, the way they had played throughout preseason, throughout the spring. I think it was just, you know, probably jitters of the first game and, you know, some pressure on those guys to have to go out and play ball at a high level. But I think they got that part out of them right now, and I think they'll bounce back and play a terrific game. Defensively, they had some busted coverages, you know, some new guys in the secondary. I think that was, you know, probably first game jitters also. I think Jaden busted a few of them, but I think Jaden's going to bounce back. Jaden's been one of our best defensive backs throughout the preseason, but that was his first time starting the actual varsity game. So I think we'll bounce back from that. And we did some things on the punt team to shore up that and not have those same mistakes that we had this past Friday night. You know, our wall guys have to go up and take those guys on and not just absorb contact like they was doing last week. So we went into the game, all the guys from last weekend, they watched the film, and you know, they watched it with an open mind, and we made the corrections, and I think we'll go out and play a lot better than we did play last Friday.
12: I mean, typically you go back over the last 3-4 years, and you know that you've been at the helm and 5 years, and you say, okay, I've seen improvement from the preseason game. I don't put a whole lot of stock into it. The score is disappointing, but reality is the game is halftime 28-7, could have easily been 21-14. You know, we secure the touchdown pass in the end zone. It goes through the hands of Dino. And then, a fumbled football on a drive. So there were moments that, hey, we're still right there in a football game.
13: Yeah, we set up maybe three touchdowns with, you know, offensively. We fumbled the ball back up. I think the ball bounced off TJ one time, and they ran it back down to the five, and they also blocked the kick that they got inside the 10-yard line. So we set up some touchdowns and gave them some touchdowns. And typically we don't do a lot of game planning in the spring jamboree and in the kickoff classic. We kind of treat that like we're still in training camp. But they did some things defensively that we needed to plan for, and we didn't do it because that's, you know, just the way we do our spring game and our kickoff classic. On defense, they was in the bare front the entire night. We needed some answers for that as far as protection-wise, and we need some answers for that because you got to have certain runs when teams in the bare front. And offensively, they was doing some things with their splits. You know, that's something that you never see before. They was getting, like, huge 2 or 3 foot splits, something our guys have never seen before, and we really have an answer for that. But when you go into a game like from now on, though, if we see something like that, we should have an answer for it, because I'm almost sure we'll see another team try that down the road, you know, just from looking at the kickoff classic games.
12: So, and explain to the listeners a little bit on a bare front versus what you typically see.
13: We usually get a front where there's four down line. This particular defensive front, they had seven guys in there, and all seven guys were basically coming after the quarterback. So you got to better have a way to block all seven guys by using some extra guys up front on offense. If you don't have an extra guys up front on offense, it'll typically make their weak side linebacker free and unblocked just about every play. So it's a tough defense. It's usually a goal line defense as most teams run, but they was running that, you know, each and every play. And you can do that in the kickoff class, because if it doesn't work, it doesn't matter, because the game doesn't count. So
12: right.
13: I don't think that's something they showed on film. I don't think it's something they'll do in the regular season game.
12: No, and, you know, it's nice to see it. Again, that's the one thing about a preseason game. You get to be exposed in certain areas, right? So you can find things and the stuff that you got to do. You know, people could say, well, the team was too good for us. I don't think they were too good for us. What I think is it's just one of those things that you made some mistakes, but if you play a team that's lesser caliber, you don't get exposed in those areas. And
13: that's
12: one of them. Yeah,
13: exactly. Trinity Christian, they went to the semifinals last year. They've been in the semifinals probably 4 or 5 times the last 4 or 5 years. So they've won 9 state titles. So they are a good team. They always been a good team. Coach has been there 34 years, so he's built the roster up the way he wants it. He's, you know, it's a typical private school where the kids probably go to FLVS and show up and go to school there in the afternoons and play for that program.
12: Yeah, I thought they dressed out extremely well. They're a lot bigger in person than they appeared on film. So there's some big boys out there. With that said, that leads us to Tampa Plant tonight. Plant last year, sub-500 team. It's trying to get back in their ways of what they used to do in the past. And it appeared on paper, when you look at it, they had a lot of seniors. So their leading rushers and quarterbacks have graduated out. What do you look for out of the Panthers tonight?
13: Well, they still have a lot of pride, you know, being Plant Panthers. They have a lot of guys on their coaching staff now who was on those great Plant teams, and they're trying to recreate the, you know, the magic that they had back in that time. They did graduate a lot of seniors, but it's a huge high school with a big enrollment, so I'm sure they'll have some guys that's ready to step into those leadership roles for them. They've had some talent. I coached one of their linebackers in the All-Star game last year. He's very talented. I remember they had a running back a year ago who went to UF. So they still have a lot of talent in the area of Tampa.
12: What do you expect to see out of them offensively in terms of throwing the ball, passing the ball, more of a balanced offense, or are they going to lean one way, you know, more on a rush side?
13: They appear they want to throw the football. I think they're a heavy, heavy passing team. Most of the time they're in a 4-wide receiver set. They will get up on the center at times and try to run the football. They run a lot of wheels and post routes, so they're trying to push the ball downfield. So I think they'll try to throw the ball, and hopefully we can get after their quarterback. He's a kid that transferred in from Jesuit. He throws the ball pretty good. He throws the ball pretty well. So hopefully we can get to the quarterback and better match their pass concepts on the back end.
12: I thought Nolan Downs threw the ball extremely well last week. Had some pretty good zip on the ball. We just had a hard time hauling it in. Hopefully those things are corrected tonight. What are your expectations of your team this evening?
13: I think they're going to bounce back. I thought, you know, TJ and Dino, it was their first time really playing in front of that type of atmosphere. I don't think Southeast has that type of crowd. IMG doesn't have anybody at their game, so I thought it was a little different for them, their first time playing in front of a real crowd. So those guys work hard, though. They practice hard. They don't give you that prima donna attitude in practice. They practice hard. They work hard. I think they'll bounce back, and I think we got a better game plan for the against Plant Friday night.
12: I have no doubt that you do, and I'm excited to watch them get after it tonight. Coach, again, thank you, and good luck.
13: Appreciate you, Danny. Thanks for having me on.
12: You just heard from head coach Jacquez Green. We'll take a timeout and be back with more of the Shake Fit Countdown to Kickoff. 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
5: Welcome back to Dad's Stadium. Plant High School, Manatee Hurricanes on the road to take on the Plant Panthers. And Gene Brown down on the field there with the coin toss. Gene, how did it turn out?
6: Gino?
5: Can't hear him coming back, so.
6: Oh, here.
5: There we go.
0: We won the toss. It was tails. And we called tails, and we're going to start on defense.
5: All right, so the Canes will go on defense first. They'll be going left to right. The Plant Panthers will be on offense to begin. The Hurricanes will be in red helmets, white tops, white bottoms. Plant Panthers will be in black helmets, black tops, black pants, and we look forward to an exciting game here, Chad, and let's see if the Canes can get things rolling right off the bat and see if we can pin them back a little bit deep and see if our defense can improve on what we did last week. We got exposed a couple times on some deep passes.
6: Yeah. No, hopefully, number one, our assignment and alignments are better, and then number two, our tackling, and especially defensively, altogether tackling is better. And I'm excited to see the defense. I like putting the defense out first, having the ball in the second half, start the second half on offense. But let's see if we can do something a little bit better than we did last week. I'm excited to see us rebound from last week and get this thing going.
5: All right. The field is almost completely under shade. We've been in the shade, but I weighed in at 217 when we started. I'm down to 212 because there's no AC up here in the box. So right now we have a bet on who loses the most weight up here. So. Right now, I'm sweating everything out of me. If I cramp up, I'll let y'all know. So we're going to find out as this game goes along.
6: Old Charlie horses.
5: Carter, your ice on to kick off for the Hurricanes. It'll be the Basil's Chicken and Ribs kickoff. Again, the Canes will go left to right. Look to see back deep for the Panthers will be Matthew Maurice and Ford Taylor, and Carter puts his right foot into it, and it will be Maurice on the return from the 10 to the 15, gets around the 14-yard line. He's wrapped up and stopped on the play by Laurence Papilona Benson.
6: Yeah, good tackle there from the kickoff team. Ends up right there at the 20-yard line for the Panthers, so let's see what the defense can give us.
5: Not sure he got to the 20 because he never got to the 20.
6: Yeah, I don't know why they're putting it there, but who knows.
5: All right, here we go. First down and 10 for the Panthers starting at their own 20-yard line. First down, Panthers. Quarterback Aiden Alexander. They'll start in a I formation. Two receivers either side. Now they break out of it. Kendall Lathrow off to the right, hand off to Kendall. He's going to get across the 20 out to about the 21-yard line where they stack him up. A one-yard pickup. Cooper Colby on to stop for the Hurricanes.
6: Yeah, good job there by Cooper Colby to get in there and find some penetration, make the tackle for only a gain of about 1 yard, maybe half a yard, but good job there from the Hurricanes.
5: Second down and 9 for the Panthers. Opening drive. Canes with a three-man front. This time, Alexander will be in the gun again. Two receivers to his right, two to his left. Brings a man in motion left to right. Alexander dropping, looking to his right. He's going to fire deep, looking for a man, and well overthrows everybody by 10, 12 yards, and will bring up a third down and long for the Panthers.
6: Yeah, something I talked with Coach Green the podcast this week was, I do believe that Plant and probably other teams, as they saw from last week, that we gave up some deep passes. There's no question about that from last week's film. So they're going to probably try to, you know, go out and see, hey, what can they get from deep passes? So great job from the defense at that point. Brings up a big third down and 9.
5: Aiden Alexander, a transfer in from Tampa Jesuit. Second start of the year. He had started last week in the preseason game. Again, two receivers right, bring a man in motion left to right. Alexander takes a snap, dropping, looking to his right, throws it underneath, and it's going to be caught by the back out of the backfield, and he's going to fight forward around to the 25-yard line. Bryce Cooper on the stop, and that'll bring up a punting situation for the Panthers.
6: Yeah, great job there by Bryce Cooper coming up, open field tackle, not allowing the guy in space to make a move on him and bring up fourth down. Great job.
5: Back to punt for the Panthers will be number 28, Noah Walder. Back deep for the Hurricanes. The return will be Dino DeLacas. He'll stand about his 40-yard line, the Hurricanes 40. They'll wait the snap. Good snap. And the punt is away, and a good booming punt. Dino will take it around and off his hands and loose and turned over.
6: Oh, my goodness gracious.
5: In and out of his hands, and the Panthers will pick it up at the 23-yard line.
6: It was a really good punt.
5: Great
6: and
5: punt.
6: It went over, really over his head. He was backing up, instead of being able to get underneath it and cradle it, he tries to catch it with his hands up above his head. Just goes right through his hands, and here goes Plant with great field position.
5: Yeah, 51-yard punt, and one of those, when you're starting to backpedal right there, don't reach your hands up over your head, just let it go.
6: Let it go, let it go.
5: First and 10, Panthers after the turnover. They'll start at their own 24-yard line. Quarterback under center, pitch is to his left, and nowhere to go. Good job, the defense. A host of Hurricanes there to stop him, led by Jordan Lowry.
6: Yeah, good job there from the defense. Right from the jump, we saw them in a heavy package. We got into it and audibled into it, and great job by Jordan Lowry to get up in there and be physical, make the tackle. Now brings up a second and 11. Always great job to get that offense back into a second and long. Bodes well for the series.
5: Loss of one on the play. Ball set in the middle of the field. Alexander will go under center again. Three backs in the backfield. Takes it. Hands off up the middle. He got running room off the right across
6: Nobody
5: the 20,
6: there.
5: The 15, to the 10, to the 5, and falls forward. I think he's in, and he is. Touchdown, Panthers, after the turnover. Two plays. They're into the end zone. 6-0. Brandon Mahone on the carry.
6: Yeah, they got into that bunch package, and linebackers just weren't able to scrape over top. I think we had some good at point of attack pressure, but just linebackers weren't able to scrape over top to make the play.
5: On for the extra point, the Panthers. 9:28 to go, first quarter. The Panthers take advantage of the turnover, punch it in, and they're going to try to add to the lead right here. Kick is up. The kick is good, and I'll make it 7-0 Panthers. We'll take a 30-second timeout. 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
5: The Canes, after the turnover to the Panthers, they go in and score two plays. They're in the end zone, 7-0 lead. Back deep for the Hurricanes will be Tavares Powell and Deion Holloway. On to kickoff will be Noah Walder. Canes with a great defensive effort to start things out, three and out, and then just cough it up. So here's the kickoff. It's going to be driven back, and it's going to go into the end zone. The Canes will start first and 10 at their own 20-yard line. Well, let's set the Canes offense for you. It'll be Nolan Downs at the quarterback position on the front of the line. Left to right to be Nolan Lawson, Eddie Clark, Lombardo Diaz, Paliasi Masella, and Kenny Peverger. See if the offensive line can open things up for Caden White, the running back.
6: Yeah, I thought Caden White did a pretty good job last week. Offensive line the first half, that I think did a pretty decent job. Second half kind of, fell off a little bit. Let's see how we start.
5: First down and 10 at the 20. Downs with Caden White off to his left. Hand off to Caden. He's going to find some running room across the 25 to the 30. And out across the 30 to the 36-yard line goes Caden White, a 16-yard pickup. First down, Hurricanes.
6: Yeah, good pickup there from Caden White. I thought great job from him to let the guard pull a little bit, kind of hesitated, almost like Le'Veon Bell-esque. Let the offensive line do what they do and then find that gap and go. So great job there offensively from the start.
5: First and 10, Hurricanes at their own 36-yard line. Canes break the huddle. He'll go three receivers to the left. Caden White will be offset to the left of quarterback Nolan Downs. Dolan takes a snap, fires in the flat. It's going to be taught by Elijah Christian out to the 40, and we're going to have a flag, and that's going to go against the Hurricanes. That'll come back, and we'll negate that.
6: Yeah, it's going to be a holding out there from the wide receiver. I don't know how much of that was a holding, but it is what it is. It's called.
5: So instead of a 5-yard pickup, it'll turn into a 10-yard loss on the play. So
6: yeah,
5: bring up first and 20. Set the ball on the 26-yard line. First quarter, 7-0, Plant leading, 8:35 to go in the first quarter. Canes will break the huddle, three receivers left. Nolan looks over the defense, takes a snap, hands off inside to Caden White, gets across and fights out of two tackles and picks up about 2 yards on the play. Good strong running by Caden White. Not much going on that side, but he made what could have been nothing into 2 yard positive run.
6: Positive run there. Again, I think what's going to happen, hopefully, as we move forward in the game is some RPO action, right? Some run pass option. Be able to fake some of that. Be able to read what are the defense giving you? What are they doing? Be able to pull and hopefully pass from that.
5: Second down and 18 for the Hurricanes. They got to get all the way to their own 46-yard line. Two receivers left, one to the right. Caden White offset to the left. Brings him to Lockus in motion. They'll flip it to Lockus coming around the left side. He's got across the 30 and gets out close to the 29-yard line. We'll call it a 4-yard pickup on the play. Brings up third down and 12.
6: Yeah, I like getting him the ball in motion there. He's a speedster guy. Dino's is a fast guy in the 100. I like giving the ball in space to see what we can do offensively. Brings a big third down right here, though.
5: Canes will spread it out. Three receivers to the right, one to the left. Nolan barking out the signals. Takes a snap, dropping, looking, and he's going to step up in the pocket. He's going to take off and run, and be well short of the first down. He'll pick up 4 yards on the play and will bring up fourth down and 8.
6: I thought he had a little more time than to be able to bail and run. I mean, step up in the pocket a little bit. I didn't see if we had any guys open down the field, but I thought he maybe had a little more time. He steps in the pocket, just kind of be a little more patient there rather than tucking and running. Regardless, brings up a fourth down for the Hurricanes. And again, self-inflicted, right? The holding, what caused it?
5: Carlo Thompson back deep for the Panthers. He'll stand around his 21-yard line. Carter Urice on to punt for the Hurricanes. Good snap, and he'll get it away under duress, and it's taken at the 27. Gets out the outside across the 30, 35, and finally ran out of bounds close to the 40-yard line. We'll see where they officially set it, right on the 40. Jason Lowry runs him out of bounds there, and see what the Hurricanes can do defensively here. First time on defense, did a great job. 3-and-out.
6: Absolutely.
5: Yep.
6: Did what they're supposed to do, right? Now you just got to do, in the first part. The second part obviously gave up a big run to happen for Plant to score. Let's see what we can do. What we're supposed to do here in the start of this series.
5: First down and 10, Panthers. Tried to throw deep last time.
6: Yeah, didn't.
5: Nothing there. They really, on the running game, the Canes snuffed it out. Let's see if we can do the same thing again. Suddenly, there's a flag of some sort. I have no idea what it was, so they're going to march it back.
6: Yeah, I thought it from the original jump when the returner caught it, I thought it may have been a block in the back.
5: It looks like a 15-yard penalty. They're going to move it all the way back to the 25.
6: Yeah, that's what they call it.
5: Never saw the flag thrown.
6: Neither did I.
5: First and 10, Panthers are thrown, 25-yard line. 6:46 to go, first quarter, Plant leading 7-0. This time they'll pitch the man in motion on a jet sweep, and they could have thrown a flag on that one. They run him out of bounds, a gain of about a half a yard. They'll give him 1 full yard on that one. Jason Lowry on a stop, and very close to being a block in the back on that one.
6: Yeah, it was. Bringing that Cam Henderson, being a wide receiver coming in, jet motion. Obviously, a little jet sweep. Very similar to what we just did that last series there with Dino. Good job from our secondary getting up there and making the stop.
5: Second down and 9 for the Panthers. Break the huddle. They'll go 2 receivers left, 1 to the right. Now he'll shift 1 of the receivers back to the right side. Look a little confused on where they're going.
6: Mm-hmm.
5: Kendall Lathrow in the backfield. They'll pitch it to Lathrow off the right side, trying to find some running room. Not much there. He'll fall forward for about 3 yards. It'll bring up a 3rd and 5. Cooper Colby on the stop.
6: Yeah, good job there by Cooper Colby, right side in, coming down line of scrimmage and making the play with only about a 4-yard, 3-yard gain there. So great job from the Hurricane defensive line. Cooper Colby brings up a 3rd and 5. This is what you want. You don't want 3rd and short. You want about 3rd and 3 or longer. Let's see what the defense can do here.
5: 3rd and 5. Aiden Alexander, quarterback, breaks the huddle. He'll send 3 receivers left, 1 to the right. He'll keep Kendall Lathrow in the backfield off to his left side. Kane's moving across the defensive front, bringing pressure. Alexander across the middle and incomplete. Threw behind his intended receiver there, Carlo Thompson.
6: Yeah, it's a pressure in his face there. So good job from the defensive front there, getting some pressure there on Aiden Alexander, making him throw probably quicker than he wanted to throw. And looks like his intended receiver, Kendall, just wasn't there to be able to make that play. So, again, we did a great job. Looks like another returner, different returner, Deion Holloway back for us.
5: Yep. It'd be Deion Holloway back deep. He'll stand around his own 30-yard line. On to punt, Noah Walder.
6: Can't respect the leg, right?
5: Good snap, and Walder gets it away, and this one's going to have a return chance, and he called for a fair catch. He'll take it around the 37-yard line. That's where the Canes will start, 1st and 10.
6: Yeah, now, listen, I'll take the 37 rather than a turnover, right?
5: Again, that's one of those, I think those are things you got to work on in practice, right? This line drive punt, you're coming into it. No one's even near you. There's 10, 12 yards away. You could not call for the
6: And who knows how much Deion has actually practiced,
5: right,
6: with Dino obviously being the guy and obviously messed up with the first one. So, no, that's a learning return, no question. But offense back on, let's see what we can do.
5: 1st and 10, Hurricanes at their own 37-yard line. Nolan Downs bark out the signals, 2 receivers to his right. Looks, fires in the flat. It's going to be off the hands of Elijah Christian, but hauled in by Dino DeLacus around the 41-yard line, a 5-yard pickup.
6: Yeah, we were fortunate right there. Kind of ran right off of Elijah Christian's hands, popped right to Dino DeLacus. Positive gain, though. We'll take that.
5: 2nd down and 5 for the Hurricanes. Just got to get a little bit of rhythm, right? So
6: correct.
5: You just continue to
6: correct
5: do things and be positive and see if we get the ball to Caden White here and see if we don't try to expose the middle of the line of scrimmage right here. Good snap, handoff, it fakes it, throws it in the flat, and caught by Elijah Christian. We got a late flag thrown, and I'm not sure what this is going to be. We're going to find out. 4-yard pickup. Would bring up a 3rd and 1, but let's see what the flag is. It's thrown towards the offensive side.
6: Yeah, but I figure if it was offensive, you're going to blow the whistle and make the play, you know, blow the play dead. But I do not know.
5: Let's see what the official calls.
6: Looks like he's looking to our sideline. Like, what do you want to do here?
5: Well, I think they're going to march it off against us. They're going to take it from the line of scrimmage back. And
6: I think the side judge here is pointing to our guys like, hey, you weren't on the ball, it looks like.
5: Well, I did see the receiver. He stepped back a little bit. Maybe we didn't have 7 guys on the line. But, again, that's one of the things you got to check with the side judge when you get up there. Okay, am I on or am I off?
6: Yeah, hopefully we are doing that.
5: Yeah.
6: That's kind of day one as you learn as a wide receiver. Am I on or off? Check with the side judge and make sure you are on or off.
5: Tell to bring up second down and 10, replay the down. And we have a stoppage of play on the field for a water break. We'll take a timeout as well. 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
5: Back here, back at Plant High School, 7-0 Plant leading Manatee. We'll have second down and 10. 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
6: All great places. I love Sandbar, though. There's no question.
5: So, haven't come back out of this timeout. Coach Green is over there pleading his case as to what's going on.
6: Yeah, he's wondering what is happening, right?
5: Right. No, and I have to agree with him. I agree. I thought we had enough guys on the line of scrimmage. And
6: right. And you should be able to communicate from the side, just, hey, you're not on as a wide receiver. Scoot up or not, right?
5: Well, is what it is. We're going to move forward. Second down and 10. Canes will go two receivers left, one to the right. It's going to be one of these games. The offensive line is going to have to take control. Second down and 10. Downs takes a snap, hands off to Caden White, bounce out to the left, and not much running room there. Get back to the line of scrimmage. May have got right back to the line. He didn't get much. So Adam Meck on the stop for the Panthers brings up third down and 10.
6: Yeah, it looks like Adam Meck from the DN standpoint kind of beat the blocker across the face, came right down line of scrimmage to make the play right there in the backfield to bring up this third down and 10 for the Hurricanes.
5: Canes will go bunch set on this one. One wide out to the near side to us. Downs takes a snap, looking left, looking, fires across the middle. He's got Dino, and he's going to be short of the first down. He'll pick up about 8 on the play, gets the ball out to the 45, and now decision time for Coach Green. Do you punt it away? Defense has played well, and that's what we'll do. The punting unit will come on.
6: Yeah, I mean, I think you go back to look at both series, to begin the series, defense has played pretty well. We obviously gave them the short field, and they got in that kind of heavy formation and ran and got that the third down for a touchdown. But defensively, we have not played too bad, not given up any big plays, run that run play. But still much to see from the offense, right?
5: Carlo Thompson back deep. Good snap, and Carter gets it away. And it's going to be taken around the 24, running room across the 30. To the 35 and gets all the way out to about the 39-yard line. Good return. Finally stopped by Brian Beckerleg. Didn't really flip the field a whole lot on that one, right?
6: No. Had a little friendly fire there. Two guys of ours converge and hit each other right there at the point of attack before Brian and Davion Bryant with the tackle there to stop the return there for the Panthers.
5: 3:02 to go here in the first quarter. Plant leading 7-0. They'll start first and 10 at their own 39-yard line. It will go three receivers bunched up on the left side wide out. One receiver to the right. Kendall Laff throw offset to the left of Alexander. Alexander hands off inside to Lathrell. The ball's loose! And the Canes did not pick it up. The offensive lineman picked it. He's still on his feet and drives forward close to the first down. And what an unfortunate situation.
6: Wow.
5: Aiden Ricketts will scoop it up and drive forward close to the first down.
6: Wow.
5: And they did get it. 10 yards. They're going to bring him on up.
6: I mean, stop him right there at the line of scrimmage. We caused Kendall Lathrow to fumble. And a huge, hey, that's a heads-up play by the O-lineman, Aiden Ricketts. It's probably what you dream of as an O-line, to scoop that ball up and be able to go for yards, and he does. He goes for about 8 yards for a first down.
5: First and 10, ball at the Plant Panthers 49-yard line. Two receivers left, two to the right. Brings a man in motion left to right. Alexander dropping, looking, fires across. He's got a man wide open across the 40 to the 35 and going to be wrapped up by a host of Hurricanes. Still on his feet. They finally blew it dead. Blew it dead early on that one. 19-yard pickup all the way out to the Hurricanes' 32-yard line.
6: Yeah, easy pitch and catch right there to number two, Graham Henderson. Just wide open. Nobody even around him for about 10 yards. So definitely a coverage breakdown there for the Hurricanes. We got some pressure. Cooper Colby's in the quarterback's face there. But, again, Graham Henderson wide open.
5: First and 10, Panthers at the Hurricane 32. Two receivers either side for Aiden Alexander. Brings a man in motion. He drops, looks, fires across the middle, and incomplete. Tried to get the ball to Carlo Thompson, but he threw it wide of him. Good coverage, though, by the Hurricanes.
6: Well, there's one thing that Coach Green and I talked about during the podcast this week was Plant is definitely kind of pass-heavy, will widen out and throw the ball. They're now 5-2 running the ball, right? So there's, or excuse me, 5-4. So a little bit more pass. We'll see how this progresses. But I think that's going to be what their bread and butter is, spread us out, throw the ball.
5: Deion Timmons now in the backfield to the left of Alexander. Brings a man in motion right to left. Hand off to Timmons. Got running room across the 30, and he's going to be drugged down finally inside the 25. Ball came loose and still fought for. Somehow they got it all the way out close to the first down. 9-yard pickup brings up third and short. Should have wrapped him up about 3 yards shy of that.
6: Yeah, Jordan Lowry there to make the initial physical tackle, doesn't make the tackle. Bryce Cooper finishes up, but still good 9-yard gain there from Deion Timmons.
5: 1 minute remaining in the first quarter. Plant leading 7-0 and driving at the Manatee 23. They got to get to the 22 for a first down. Alexander takes it, hands off up the middle, and flag was thrown off sides against the Hurricanes.
6: Yeah, we were trying to get set up there, and I think we just got a little too overzealous from the linebacker standpoint and maybe even the D-line standpoint.
5: So they'll get the first down the easy way. 5-yard pickup brings up first down and 10. The ball will be set down at the 18-yard line.
6: That's three penalties now for 20 yards right on the Hurricanes, nothing for Plant. So right there, we're obviously, you know, we haven't learned from the uncharacteristic and hurting ourselves from last week.
5: Three backs in the backfield this time. Alexander will go under center. Still look confused right there. They'll hand it off. Tim is coming to the right side, left side. He's going to get past the 10 to the 5 and finally ran out of bounds around the 1, maybe 2-yard line. They'll put him, I believe, on the – now they call it a touchdown. Thought he's going to be short of it. They call it a touchdown and an 18-yard run, and they'll extend the lead to 13-0. Brandon Mahone on the carry.
6: Wow, just got the edge on us.
5: We were confused coming out of there, too. We had linebackers going the opposite direction. We had no idea what
6: we were confused on the call.
5: There.
6: There's no question about that. And obviously, once we did get there, we just got beat to the edge, and that's all there was to it.
5: Walder on for the point after for the Panthers. Good snap, good hold. The kick is up, and the kick is good, and I'll make it 14-0. Panthers will keep things right here. And Chad, defensively, first two series, very, very good. That series had a couple of breakdowns here and there, a couple of penalties assisted to that drive as well.
6: Yeah, no, I think the penalties hurt us. There's no question. In the when they happen, the penalties is actually what killed us. And then, obviously, not getting the call in, whether it was quick enough from the sideline or our guys just not adjusting quick enough, is what really hurt us in that series.
5: All right, so the Panthers will kick off, and it'll be back deep for the Hurricanes, Deion Holloway and Tavares Green. Or Tavares Powell, I'm sorry. 17 seconds remaining here in the first quarter. Last time, Walter banged it all deep into the end zone.
6: Correct.
5: See if the Canes get a chance to return this one. Powell standing right at the goal line. Give the young man a chance. He's electric. This is going to hang deep, and it's going to go into the end zone about 4 yards in there. No return. The Canes will start first and 10 at their own 20, trailing 14 to nothing.
6: Yeah, obviously we've got to find something here on offense to give us some momentum. And, you know, I think, to be honest, I think we got to continue on the ball with Caden White, right? We can't have the line of scrimmage be back up 20 yards from penalties, et cetera, have those long first downs, second downs. We got to be able to be smart, no pass interference, or excuse me, no offsides, no alignment issues, and run the ball, be physical up front.
5: All right, first and 10, Hurricanes at their own 20, trailing 14 to nothing, first quarter. Caden White directly behind Nolan Downs. Hand off to White off the left side across the 20, out of the 25, still on his feet around the 27, 28-yard line, 8-yard pickup. Good, strong running by Caden White.
6: Yeah, great job there. Very, very smooth as he's trying to get tackled, but a bounce and keep it going.
5: That'll be our final play of the first quarter. Canes trail 14 to nothing at the end of one quarter. 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
7: 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From Perkins Chrysler Jeep Dodge Ram and Mitsubishi in the 2700 block of First Street in Bradenton.
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5: Well, at the end of one quarter of play, the Canes trail 14 to nothing. One miscue on a punt put them, the Panthers up 7-0. And then the last drive by the Panthers, aided by a couple of penalties, but did a good job getting down the field. Second down and 2, 3 receivers, and Caden White gets out of the first tackle. He's trying to get across the 30. He does. He's got the first down. Regardless, he was almost wrapped up for a loss of about 3 and turned that into a 2-yard pickup, or actually a 4-yard pickup, and bring up first and 10 at their own 32-yard line.
6: Yeah, good job there from Caden White, getting rid of the first tackle and then cutting it back upfield, gaining that 4 yards for the first down. Maybe that's a little momentum the offense needs a little bit to get some things moving. But again, we talked about this just a minute ago off the air. I would like to see us challenge a little bit downfield with some athleticism we have in the wide receiver spot.
5: Well, if nothing else, go medium. You know, you got medium routes and stuff in order to slow down that rush coming off
6: Correct.
5: The corners right now. Two receivers to the right, one to the left. First and 10, Hurricanes at their own 32. Nolan Downs takes it, dropping under pressure again right up the middle, and now he's going to fire deep, looking for Dino, and caught out of bounds. But he was under duress from the start. That came straight up the middle, completely missed a block in there between the center and the guard.
6: Correct. Yeah, that wasn't any pressure. That was just the nose guard getting pressure in there immediately. Looks like number 61, Adrian Evans, right up in the grill of Nolan Downs, and he had to try to escape and then throw that ball up to where Dino could try to catch it. So, again, we got to secure that offensive line to be able to make sure we got some passing time.
5: Some points you got to think, okay, maybe we just got to come in with two tight ends, right? Pick up a little bit of extra blocking and let Nolan do what he does with his arm. He does a very good job throwing the football, and I got all kinds of faith in our receivers. Second down and 10. Downs takes it, fires across the middle. Dino, he's going to try and get out of the initial tackle, and he's going to be stopped, but not before he picks up 5 yards on the play.
6: Yeah.
5: Brings up third and five.
6: Yeah, good little pitch and catch right there from Nolan to Dino to bring up the third and five here for the Hurricanes. Again, do it again, right? Make sure your routes get up past the sticks. Run a six-yard route. Throw the same thing again.
5: One set for the Hurricanes. Two receivers right and tight. Dino to the